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6: Hi, I'm Phoebe Humphrey. Card surcharges for Aussie shoppers have been axed. The Reserve Bank has banned businesses from adding the extra fees on top of the cost price when you pay with a credit or debit card. But the move is expected to see some stores lift their shelf prices. Treasurer Jim Chalmers says the consumer watchdog will be making sure everyone is doing the right thing.
7: If they put up their prices, they will have to justify it. But what this means is that what you see on the menu is what you pay when you tap. And we know from talking to people right around the country, people hate these pesky surcharges.
6: A pilot has been arrested after a mid-air stabbing and crash attempt during a flight from Dubai to Tel Aviv. The commercial plane issued an emergency alert just 2 hours into its journey after one of the pilots allegedly stabbed the other. The flight was forced to make an emergency landing in Saudi Arabia. The federal government says it continues to make significant savings following calls to rein in spending. It comes as the Reserve Bank has lifted the cash rate to a 15-year high in a bid to tackle high inflation. Environment Minister Murray Watt telling Seven, Labor has saved nearly $180 billion in government spending since coming into office.
8: Even the most recent figures that came out showed that $4 out of $5 in demand in the economy at the moment is coming from the private sector. So the great bulk of spending that is happening in the economy at the moment is not from government. It's actually coming from the private sector.
6: And the Oz Alert system officially launches today to send emergency messages during disasters. It follows a nationwide test that went off back in July.
0: 5MU Sport.
6: In sport, Panthers star Nathan Cleary has taken out his first Dally M medal. He finished 14 points ahead on the leaderboard, sending a message from home as he recovers from surgery.
9: I want to start off by saying how grateful I am for everyone's support over the last few days, given the injury that happened, and just the support from the rugby league community has been absolutely amazing.
6: There on Fox, Tamika Upton won for the NRLW. And Harry Sheezel has become the youngest kangaroo to win North Melbourne's Best and Fairest Award 3 times. That's the latest news and sport.
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12: 5MU weather update.
1: Rain throughout the morning and afternoon with the chance of a thunderstorm, and 22 degrees the top for Murray Bridge today, 21 for Adelaide, 20 the top in Victor Harbour, Strathalbyn and Mount Barker, and 16 in Mount Lofty, dropping down 2 or 3 degrees on your Friday. Similar conditions, then partly cloudy with possible showers over the weekend.
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90s grunge rock to kick things off for your more music morning. Alice in Chains with Rooster. And g'day, Jenny here with you on this first day of October on a Thursday or a Friday's Eve, if you prefer, ahead of the long weekend. It's fabulous to have your company. I'm settling in for a couple of hours of great music. Got AC/DC on the way, Pat Benatar, Pink Floyd, New Radicals, and a live one from Bon Jovi recorded in 1992. The Rolling Stones. In just a moment, for good measure. Love to hear from you if you're around. What are you up to? Why are you listening in today? Send me a message if you like. 0417 063 963. It's Four Non Blondes. What's up? You're on 5MU.

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performed in New Jersey in the early 90s. An absolute hit for Bon Jovi. In fact, his only number one hit as a solo artist on the US charts. And he put it together because Emilio Estevez asked him to use Wanted Dead or Alive for the movie Young Guns 2. But he thought, oh, nah, let's do one that's more appropriate because that's more about a modern rock band touring, even though it has kind of a big movie vibe about it. But he thought it wouldn't fit into a Western, so he just happened to write a hit instead, as one does. It's great to have your company, whether you're on the old wireless or on your computer streaming us or on the iHeart app. That's a great choice. 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You can also listen back to some of the best bits of the Brekkie Show if you like. It's Adam and Jenny, the Adam and Jenny podcast. You can get that on most podcast platforms. It's also on iHeart. And if you have any trouble with any of that stuff, just head to our website. 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Pat Benatar on the way. She's all fired up. Watch out. We've got AC/DC with an absolute classic before it from 1999. New Radicals, You Get What You Give.

Pops in Horseshoe Bay, a burger with a lot of Balhanna, or how about a milkshake at Manham? We also love sinking our teeth into better music and more of it. 5MU.

thanks to an Aussie. We've got that one from US legend Pat Benatar, All Fired Up. Originally written and recorded by the Rattling Sabres from Australia. Karen Tolhurst, the guitarist, wrote it in Melbourne in 1987. That one coming out a year later. And a lucky accident. Pat Benatar's manager heard the song by chance. Someone from the Aussie label Mighty Boy played it at Crystalis Records in Los Angeles. It's lovely to be here on A More Music Morning, and we're keen to support businesses in the community by shopping local first. When you use local businesses, you help keep the jobs and the money in your community. 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Businesses like Monteith Meats, your local pink butcher, now delivering fresh quality meat to Murray Bridge, Taylan Bend, Meningie, Jervois, Wellington and Maipalonga. Fleetwood Mac on the way for you on this More Music Morning. Before it, Pink Floyd with Comfortably Numb. Hello.

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Fleetwood Mac on 5MU with Rhiannon. After the news, a bit about this day in music history. The Dream Academy, Booker T and the MGs and Jimi Hendrix coming up too. We'll check in with the newsroom before it. Sherbet, Summer Love on 5MU.

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Like the best from the 80s. Those 70 songs that make you want to sing out loud.

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10: Hi, I'm Phoebe Humphrey. Say goodbye to card surcharges. From today, Aussie businesses will no longer be able to charge an extra fee for customers using credit or debit cards. The Reserve Bank is also lowering the interchange fees businesses pay for card payments. The PM is spruiking the federal government's 5% first home deposit scheme. It comes after new figures revealed more than 100,000 first home buyers have taken up the scheme over the last year. Anthony Albanese says one in two are now using it to get into the market.
11: When you invest in your home, it's an investment in long term, and having a security of roof over your head enables you to plan with certainty.
10: While experts warn the Australian property market could see falls of up to 15% in the coming months, it follows the latest data from Cotality that reveals national house prices have dropped for a sixth straight month, down 1.1% in September. All capital cities recorded a fall besides from Darwin and Hobart. The verdict date has been set for the trial of three Mexican men accused of killing two Aussie brothers. A Mexican judge says closing arguments will take place next Thursday local time, with the verdict to be delivered the following day. Jake and Callum Robinson, along with their American friend, were killed while on a surfing trip in 2024. And the tax office says almost 30% of large companies paid no tax in the 2024-25 financial year. The ATO has released its corporate tax transparency report, revealing more than 1,000 large companies did not pay tax that year.
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10: In sport, Roosters star Angus Crichton admits it would be a fairy tale ending to finish his NRL career with a premiership. The 30-year-old will play his last rugby league game in Sunday's decider against the Knights before heading to Union. Crichton telling Nine a grand final win would be special.
12: We won a premiership in my first year when I came across in 2019, and then it'd be pretty fitting to win another one on Sunday.
10: And North Melbourne assistant Xavier Clark will compete for the club's vacant head coaching role after the Roos parted ways with Alistair Clarkson. That's the latest news and sport.
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14: 5MU weather update.
15: Rain throughout the morning and afternoon with the chance of a thunderstorm, and 22 degrees the top for Murray Bridge today, 21 for Adelaide, 20 the top in Victor Harbour, Strathalbyn and Mount Barker, and 16 in Mount Lofty, dropping down 2 or 3 degrees on your Friday. Similar conditions, then partly cloudy with possible showers over the weekend.
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anniversary of Jimi Hendrix's funeral. He was laid to rest at Greenwood Cemetery in Washington on this day, 1970, almost 2 weeks after his death at the very young age of 27. Miles Davis was at the service, Eric Burdon and members of Derek and the Dominoes and Johnny Winter. That's a classic from him. It's Red House, and you're on 5MU. We've got Ice House on the way, The Young Rascals, and Janis Joplin too. Before that, love to tell you a little bit more about today in music history. John Mellencamp topped both the US singles and album charts on this day in 82. Jack and Diane reaching number one, while American Fool topped the album chart, giving him his biggest hit at that point in his career. The Spice Girls reunion caused an extraordinary ticket rush on this day in 2007, and they had their first concert at London's O2 Arena, selling out in just 38 seconds. More than a million fans tried to get tickets, which prompted three extra London dates to be added to the world tour. That same day, Radiohead crashed their own website after announcing their new album, In Rainbows, would initially be available for download for whatever price fans wanted to pay. The unusual release strategy made headlines around the world, was a landmark moment in the changing relationship between artists, record labels and the internet. I think they actually did quite well out of it financially. And it's the anniversary of the death of Al Jackson Jr., a session musician and drummer for Booker T and the MGs. He was shot and killed by intruders at his home in Memphis on this day in 1975. He was just 39 years old. One of soul music's most respected drummers, he played on hits by Otis Redding, Sam and Dave, Carla Thomas and Albert King, and worked with the likes of Elvis Presley, Rod Stewart, Eric Clapton and Bill Withers. Here's one of Booker T's classics. It's Green Onions, and you're on 5MU.

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fantastic album that's turning 40 next year, Man of Colours. It's Ice House Electric Blue. They'll be performing that in full with some more hits on Saturday, the 3rd of July at the Adelaide Entertainment Centre from 6:30. Well, they won't get out on stage at 6:30, but that's when doors open. For something a little sooner than that, we do have a long weekend coming up and there's quite a lot happening. We've got the Ben Classic Country Music Festival. We've got the Murray Bridge Gold Cup Day happening. The Busking Championships in Goolwa. There's also the Strathalbyn Show on Monday. And for some more ideas, we'll get some inspiration from Jackie from Mackie. That's tomorrow morning. I'll share a bit around this time. And we'll, if you want to hear the full chat, it'll be 8:45 on the Brekkie Show. 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Robbie Williams on the way, The Young Rascals too. It's Otis Redding before it with this calm little number. It's sitting on the dock of the bay on 5MU.

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0: Escapology from 2002. It's Robbie Williams with Feel. I've mentioned a few things happening this weekend. Something that Chris had in our local news too was the Adelaide Hills Rally. The festivities are getting underway today with crews set up at the Summit Sports and Recreation Park, drivers and teams inspecting the course ahead of racing tomorrow. So head along if you like, be a part of it. There's a rally show and street party in Gawler Street tonight from 6 p.m. It's the fifth round of the Australian Rally Championships with Lewis Bates and Scott Petter in a close battle at the top of the overall stand. And do take care out there and beware that there are some road closures, of course, whenever there's an event like that. On your more music morning, let's keep them coming. Van Morrison in a sec. Before it, Janis Joplin, me and Bobby McGee on 5MU.
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always reminds me of the late, great Shirley from Murray Bridge. An absolute sweetheart and jokester. She loved that song. It's Van Morrison's Bright Side of the Road. I'm going to get out of here. Maybe take a brolly with me. You have a lovely day out there today. Chris Guscott's with you this afternoon for Around SA from 1 o'clock. And in the lead up to that, an 80s lunch. Uninterrupted music from the era. Paul Simon, Cold Chisel and Diana Ross. A strong start after the news. Thanks so much for your company today and to those of you who sent in messages too. I appreciate it. I'll leave you with Crowded House. Better be home soon.

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Like the best from the 80s. 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
1: Hi, I'm Phoebe Humphrey. Aussie shoppers are being warned we could start seeing prices rise slightly at some businesses amid a ban on card surcharges. From today, we'll no longer be slugged the extra 1% to 2% when paying with debit or credit card. Treasurer Jim Chalmers says the price you see is exactly what you'll pay at the checkout.
2: Right now, I think something like 84% of businesses don't charge credit or debit charge surcharges. So we're talking about 16% of businesses. And if they put up their prices, they will have to justify it.
1: Some passengers have been praised for helping take down a pilot who allegedly stabbed his co-pilot on a flight from Dubai to Israel. The Fly Dubai plane was forced to make an emergency landing in Saudi Arabia after making a distress signal 2 hours into the flight. One man has been arrested. Israeli authorities claim he was trying to crash the plane. Bridget McKenzie has slammed the federal government as incompetent when it comes to government spending. Labor is facing renewed calls to pull back following the latest interest rate rise. The National Senator telling Seven they've been given plenty of chances.
3: They were warned by the IMF, the OECD, the Reserve Bank Governor about the proportion of government spending in our economy and the negative consequences that would have. They've ignored that.
1: And Ampol has bought one of Australia's biggest EV charging networks. The fuel giant striking a deal to acquire 100% of EV networks for $225 million. It will more than triple the number of charging bays it owns.
0: 5MU Sport.
1: In sport, a former Magpie Premiership player says he thinks Lachie Neale will be a huge addition to the club. The 33-year-old will leave Brisbane for Collingwood when the AFL's free agency opens tomorrow. Tom Mitchell has told Seven he'd certainly help solve the club's clearance issues.
4: I think it's a great fit. So if you look at Collingwood's profile, they're in the bottom five for centre clearance, and first possession. Brisbane ranked number one in all three categories. So I'm not saying that's all Lachie Neale, but he plays a huge part in that.
1: And Panther Nathan Cleary has accepted his Dally M medal from the couch as he recovers from surgery. That's the latest news and sport.
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0: 5MU Weather Update.
7: Rain throughout the morning and afternoon with the chance of a thunderstorm, and 22 degrees the top for Murray Bridge today, 21 for Adelaide, 20 the top in Victor Harbour, Strathalbyn and Mount Barker, and 16 in Mount Lofty, dropping down 2 or 3 degrees on your Friday. Similar conditions, then partly cloudy with possible showers over the weekend.
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10: Hi, I'm Harrison Preve. Aussie shoppers will no longer be slugged any extra at the checkout when paying with debit or credit cards. From today, businesses are banned from adding that extra 1 to 2% EFTPOS fee we sometimes see. Treasurer Jim Chalmers says it's a win for customers and businesses.
11: The blame for these surcharges does not lie with small businesses. I mean, small businesses are doing the best they can in a difficult economic environment. And that's why an important part of this is to save them more than $900 million a year.
10: 170 people on board a flight from Dubai to Tel Aviv have been praised for thwarting a suspected terror attack. The Fly Dubai aircraft issuing a mid-air emergency alert with reports a pilot had stabbed his co-pilot in an attempt to hijack and crash the plane. Two of the women at the centre of the sexual assault allegations made against Sydney Swans players are reportedly suffering from PTSD. Nine papers report the alleged victims have been medically assessed and have suffered severe trauma-related disorders following the night at Melbourne's Pullman Hotel in August. Four players remain persons of interest, all maintain their innocence. And Australia's richest fishing competition is back. Anglers from across the country heading to the top end today in the hope of snagging one red-tagged barramundi worth $1 million. There will also be 100 barra worth 10 grand each with the comp to run until the end of March.
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10: Thousands of NRL fans have packed into Martin Place in Sydney CBD to catch a glimpse of their grand final heroes. Players and coaches from the Roosters and Knights taking centre stage to officially launch this weekend's decider. And Marcus Bontempelli stands alongside champion Dogs midfielder Scott West as a seven-time Charles Sutton medalist. The veteran taking home the silverware at last night's club's Best and Fairest Awards. While North Melbourne's Harry Sheezels become just one of 10 Kangaroos to win their BNF three times. And that's the latest in news and sport.
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5: The rain's expected to continue throughout this afternoon, with the chance of a thunderstorm still persisting for this afternoon as well. That's ahead of showers tomorrow, with the chance of a thunderstorm in the morning and afternoon, with a top of 19 expected tomorrow for Murray Bridge and Adelaide, 17 in Victor Harbour, Strathalbyn and Mount Barker, and a top of 13 tomorrow for Mount Lofty.
3: River, beaches, deserts and islands. We've got it all. This is Around SA.
5: Well, hello, hello. And a very happy Thursday, and not just any Thursday, but the first of the month. So welcome to October, my friends. Hopefully that's good news for you. If you're leaving behind a bad month or things are only getting better. Text line's there for you to join in on all the conversation pieces that we had today and to start your own as well. And the number is 0417 063 963. Also keep in mind, wherever you're joining us from, whatever you might be doing, that iHeart app can always be there with you. So have it on your phone, type in the station name, and then press play. That's all you have to do, and this station's in crystal clear quality wherever you shall be. If the trusty wireless isn't by your side, you can also dial into a wide world of audio entertainment too. So there's plenty to explore. Make sure that's a part of your apps on your phone. I know there's many of them. I know I'm the same. Have it there, and then you'll make sure that you can have the radio station with you at any point. Right, today's program. It is October 1st, which means we've finally arrived at a point we've been talking about for months, which is the surcharge ban. So I'm going to begin a collective group project in the last hour. I would love for you to just keep an eye out on what your local businesses are doing with this, and we'll get into more detail in the last hour, along with the text line like we normally do. Next hour on the program, this is also something that has been brought up before, but there's new data now which continues to shed, well, a significant light on the scope of the problem, and that is a lack of aged care beds. Rebecca Sharkey, the independent member for Mayo, has been talking about this for a very long time, and as you might imagine, she's not particularly pleased with the stats that have been released, and unfortunately, it would appear as if this situation has the scope to get much worse before it gets better because of a lack of funding and a lack of work that's been put into this previously. So we'll get to all of that next hour as well. But within the first hour, the Murray-Darling Basin Plan, the gift that keeps on giving in regards to a plan that nobody wants to adhere to and nobody actually delivers properly. And it would appear as if through the Murray-Darling Basin Authority's latest work to look into all of this, that environmental flows have been neglected. And by neglected, I mean not delivering about 45% of what's been promised. So we're going to be joined by the Murray-Darling Conservation Alliance's National Co-Director and Craig Wilkins. We will get to all of this and plenty more, of course, after we start with a song that will get you up and about, get you moving your hips, your legs, your arms, everything, really. It's an absolute classic, and it's called The Nutbush. I can Tina Turner. Thanks for joining us, everyone, and a very good afternoon to you.

0: It's Around SA this Thursday, the 1st of October. I'm Chris Guscott. Great to have you here, and I hope you're ready to go with our text line, as I'm always eager to hear your thoughts, feelings, musings, suggestions, and other. So get onto it now, if you can, on 0417 063963. Right, we start with the Murray-Darling Basin plan once again, which, for our regular listeners, would know is something that I deride a fair bit. Now, in fairness, over the last 12 to 18 months or so, there seems to be a lot more optimism about what the Murray-Darling Basin plan has been able to deliver, from a South Australian perspective at least. And one thing that I've taken away from working in multiple different states and hearing multiple different opinions on the Murray-Darling Basin plan is that every state thinks every other state is at fault for them not getting the job done, when, at least from my perspective anyway, you need to have a much firmer authority at the top who is able to deliver the plan and force people to deliver on that plan, because there's been way too much wriggle room throughout the first one and then the second one as well, where if states just simply don't want to go ahead with it and take liberties wherever they please, they've been allowed to do so. So the reason why we bring this up today is that there is a new Commonwealth report which has dived into a lot of environmental water flow statistics and has found that the recovery targets for the environment, and in particular for South Australia as well, has been well and truly short of what has been promised. Now, knock me over with a feather, a Murray-Darling Basin Plan promise hasn't been fulfilled, right? So that's hardly news in terms of, well, a trend that has happened for a very long time. However, it doesn't make it any less significant when you talk about, from a conservation and environmental side of things, what the Murray-Darling Basin should be providing, and the irreparable damage if you don't follow through and do enough work to sustain it over time. So, some of the key statistics to come from this. So there was 605 gigalitres per year promised in 2017 to deliver back into environmental and conservation efforts. They say that as of last year, it's 340 gigalitres that's actually been delivered. So we're talking about 55% of what they had originally set out on the target. There were 39 projects that were laid out as, well, imperative to be able to deliver this water, 13 of them being completed, 14 were withdrawn in June, and the authorities also struck out a handful of them because they will not reach the deadline at the end, which is not exactly how goals and projects should work, but here we are. They had $1.4 billion budgeted aside for those particular projects. They've already spent over half of it on a third being completed. So within this, and of course the multiple bodies who have come out and spoken against what has been found here, they're saying, look, for the money that you've spent, we've gotten very little return, and we're still finding ourselves in the same points which we were when we were campaigning for more environmental flows way back when. So here we are once again in the same point with maybe a slightly improved position, but slightly improved on quite dire is not exactly something to write home about. So coming up next, National Co-Director of the Murray-Darling Conservation Alliance is Craig Wilkins, and he's going to be joining us on the program to dive further into this. And of course, for our listeners who are in irrigator communities and near these wetlands, for those who listen with a vested interest in the Murray-Darling Basin Plan, I'd love your thoughts on this. 0417 063963. It's Around SA.
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10: 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Irrigation Pumps and More, Mount Barker. 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
1: Around SA.
12: Yeah.

0: Yes, thanks for joining us and for being a part of Around SA this Thursday, the 1st of October. Chris Guscott here with you. And furthering on from our discussion in regards to quite a significant report that's been released into the Murray-Darling Basin and the environmental flows that aren't being delivered as promised, and kind enough to join us to talk further about this from the Murray-Darling Conservation Alliance, the National Co-Director, and Craig Wilkins. How are we today, Craig?
1: Well, thanks, Chris. Thanks for having me.
0: My pleasure. Thank you for taking some time. So I would know a lot of our listeners and anyone who has been paying attention to the news for quite some time, the Murray-Darling Basin Plan, the Murray-Darling Basin Authority, has overseen a lot of promises and a lot of commitments over its time. And you're once again looking over this and finding that commitments and promises haven't been held in regards to environmental flows. Tell us a bit about this.
1: Yeah, you're exactly right there. So this was water that was promised 10 years ago or so when the Basin Plan first came into existence, and it still hasn't been delivered. So it's like a great big fat IOU sitting there, and that debt needs to be paid to the river and to South Australia, who has most to lose if the river isn't in a healthy state.
0: Mm. So the SA government had been trumpeting over the last couple of years the reworking of the Murray-Darling Basin Plan, and that environmental flows had improved. But from, I'm gathering, your position, that it's nowhere near enough to be able to deliver what should be being delivered.
1: Yeah, that's right. But there's no doubt some positive steps are being made, but it is nowhere near enough to make sure the river is in a healthy state now and into the future. And we know that because earlier on this year, the bottom end of the river and around the Coorong and Lakes and the Lower Murray was officially declared critically endangered, which means there's at least a 50% chance that this system will collapse in the next 10 years. So it's a big shrieking alarm bell going off to say the bottom end of the river is not in a healthy state and we need to do better. And the best way to do better is to return the water that was promised 10 years ago as part of the original Basin Plan.
0: Mm. So then how do we go about doing this? Because especially within this plan, and again, I'll say it again, that for all of the different things that are promised and are committed to, it would appear as if that there isn't a great deal of accountability within the plan to deliver it. So how do we go about trying to achieve some of these outcomes that you're looking for?
1: Yeah, you're spot on there around accountability and transparency around what has been delivered and how. There's been a lot of very, very opaque and hard to follow decisions made. And one of those has been the decision to try and find alternatives.

0: essential things that just needs to be present in a river to be healthy. And so what we want is to basically scrap this scheme where they've tried to sort of fudge their way out of it and just return the water. And, you know, we're calling on the federal Environment Minister Murray Watt to, you know, put a sensible and responsible plan in place to make sure the basin plan is delivered in full.
1: Mm. So you're suggesting after what they did a couple of years ago to rework it that we're going to head down the path again to add another version of it? Is that what you're looking for?
0: So at the moment, there are all sorts of reviews going on into the management of the river and also the overarching act and legislation and policy which underpins river management. And so it's really important that those reviews come out the other end with a really simple and clear answer, which is we need to make sure the river is healthy for now and into the future. And that means to return the water that was promised all those years ago, make sure it is transparent, it is accountable, make sure we're thinking about the future and if climate changes the amount of runoff and rainfall, and also just making sure that the water actually reaches the parts of the river basin which need it the most. And they're all the sort of wetlands and billabongs and backwaters and creeks and where all the filtering and all the good work goes in terms of making sure the water quality is high. So that's an essential piece that it has been underdelivered as well. But there's a lot to do. But at the end of it, we're dealing with such an important part of our nation and critically important for South Australia to get right. So we really hope there is going to be a laser focus on making sure the current plan is completed and then looking forward into the future to make sure it's fit for purpose.
1: Mm. Well, it'll be very interesting to watch, that is for sure. And I appreciate you taking a few moments on a big day for you. National Co-Director of the Murray-Darling Conservation Alliance and Craig Wilkins. Thanks again for your time, Craig. All the best.
0: Absolute pleasure. Thank you for that. Anytime.
1: It's Around SA.
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Nothing like a bit of Kylie on your Thursday afternoon. That's Spinning Around on 5MU, where we play better music and we play more of it. I know I haven't brought this up on air, but what did you think of the grand final performance of Kylie? I think it's always difficult to put on a spectacle when you do it smack bang in the middle of the day. And it's hard to have the contrast of lights, for example. And whilst it's quite impressive how big the stage is, the stadium is enormous. It just feels a little cavernous, I suppose. But I didn't mind it nonetheless. Anyway, Chris Guscott here with you for a round essay. Hope you're having a lovely one wherever you're joining me from. Speaking of lovely, Jackie from Mackie. She joins Jenny tomorrow to talk through all things coming up over the long weekend. And if you can't listen to Jackie live to air tomorrow at about 25 to 9, you can go to our station website, which is 5mu.com.au, and you can comb through the list there. And it is comprehensive as part of the community events page. Of course, Jackie from Mackie is brought to you by our great friends at Lock Around the Clock in Hutchinson Street in Mount Barker. Very skilled, very professional, very wonderful. 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So you can give them a buzz or you can go to their website, which is lockaroundtheclock.com.au. 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

0: It's Around SA this Thursday, the 1st of October. Lovely to have you. I'm Chris Guscott. First hour in the books and the second hour to come, and within it, Rebecca Sharkey, independent member for Mayo, is going to join us on a topic that she has been crash hot on for quite some time, and there's new data to suggest that the situation in regards to aged care beds and the shortage of them, especially in South Australia, is really going to be not only a significant problem for the short term, but potentially a long-term problem too if we don't remedy this quickly. So we're going to be talking about that next hour. Of course, you can talk about whatever you please on our text line, which is 0417 0639 63. We'll have the 2 p.m. news, sport and weather up first, though.
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2: Hi, I'm Harrison Preve. First home buyers entering the market with a 5% deposit are vulnerable to negative equity. A Reserve Bank report reveals more than 100,000 have used the government scheme since last October. The RBA says, despite the outlook, less than 1% of borrowers are in the red. The Treasurer insists the government can hit its goal of building 1.2 million new homes by the decade's end. That's despite figures showing Labor will fall 262,000 property short. Jim Chalmers says he's optimistic about the target, though.
3: Whether it's approvals, commencement, dwelling investment, all three of those things were going backwards 4.5 years ago. They're now growing. That's a good thing because we've got that ambitious target and we need to hit it because we've got a very severe housing challenge in our communities.
2: The mother of murdered Perth brothers has made a plea to a Mexican court to deliver a verdict before she and her husband return home. Three men are on trial accused of killing Jake and Callum Robinson and their American friend on a surfing trip in 2024. Deborah Robinson asking the judge to deliver his verdict before they're due to fly back to Australia on October 9, a decision he's agreed to accommodate. And Aussies are spilling the beans and splashing the cash when it comes to their coffee. New research from Compare the Market has found the average Aussie spends close to $2,000 per year on their daily coffee fix, or around $5.40 a day.
1: 5MU Sport.
2: Well, Knights fever has hit another level in Newcastle. Tickets to Sunday's NRL Grand Final live site at McDonald Jones Stadium selling out in just 20 minutes. Fans rushing online to secure a spot as the city counts down to its first decider since 2001. And Frio big man Sean Darcy isn't going anywhere, according to the Dockers GM of footy. The Ruckman wants to stay in Perth, despite reports Melbourne clubs are keen on his services. Meanwhile, the Dockers will work with Nathan O'Driscoll to help the midfielder find a new home during the trade period.
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6: The rain's expected to continue throughout this afternoon, with the chance of a thunderstorm still persisting for this afternoon as well. That's ahead of showers tomorrow, with the chance of a thunderstorm in the morning and afternoon, with a top of 19 expected tomorrow for Murray Bridge and Adelaide, 17 in Victor Harbour, Strathalbyn and Mount Barker, and a top of 13 tomorrow for Mount Lofty.
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6: On today's latest edition of Dumb Reasons People Got Caught Speeding. Over in Virginia, in the States, in a place called Manassas, the police department has pulled over a motorcyclist after they allege that this person was doing 72 in a 25-mile-an-hour zone. So that's quite the difference, going quite quickly. Police really obviously didn't have any choice with this one. So they've released the body cam footage for this. This is how it goes. The motorcycle rider goes, "I was going a little too quick, wasn't I?" To which the officer says, "Yes, way too quick." The man says, "I was trying to hit the McDonald's breakfast." So they'd caught him a few minutes before the menu changed over, and this man was trying to absolutely floor it to make it so that he could get in on time, which, from my personal experience, by the way, not necessarily with McDonald's, just fast food menus in general. If they have a breakfast menu and a lunch menu, there's a relative sense of leniency there. They're not going to fight you over getting there 30 seconds too late. So, that was a very expensive breakfast. that that man was trying to get to. And it's just not worth it. It really isn't. 0417-063-963 is the text line. Fantastic to have you on board. Chris Guscott here with you. Within this hour of the program, I've said this throughout the show and I'll say this again, it's not a new topic, but with new data, it only frames it as more of a concern. And it's residential aged care beds and their availability because of the pressure it's putting on hospitals. And Rebecca Sharkies, the independent member for Mayo, has been hot on this for a very long time. And as you might imagine, she's not particularly too pleased about seeing this. And she has one target for who she thinks is failing this, and it's the federal government. So we will get to all of this and plenty more after we start our Two Ups at Two with a bit of Paul Kelly. A classic called Dumb Things. You might have heard of it. Thanks for joining us, and a very good afternoon to you.

0: Kelly with Leaps and Bounds as part of your Two Ups at Two this Thursday, the 1st of October. Hope you're well wherever you're joining me from and whatever you might be doing. I'm Chris Guscott, and I hope with whatever you're doing, wherever you are, you can get in on our text line and have your say on 0417 063 963. Right, this is not a new topic, this one, but there is new data to give us a scope of the problem that's at hand. Now, I want to take you back to when the Malinauskas government first was elected. You would, of course, recall that they wanted to fix ramping. That was their big election pledge. And in the 4 years they were in, they actually went backwards with it, which is amazing because then the Malinauskas government just completely and utterly swept through the metropolitan area, and we are where we are now. Right around election time, there was a change of focus as to how to go about fixing some of the problems with ramping, because the state government is right. They have employed a lot more people, and they are trying to increase some of the emergency infrastructure to try to accommodate for these people. So it's not as if they haven't achieved what they wanted to achieve. The problem is that they didn't have the cause of the problem down, which is having people staying in hospitals when they are medically discharged, or can be medically discharged, sorry, but there's nowhere to put them. And so, interestingly, around when they were elected the second time around, which is earlier on this year, all of the attention suddenly turned to the federal government and the cost cutting that they've been doing to not be able to have the aged care system keep up with the people that are, of course, within it. And so today, data coming out reveals 491 people are in SA hospitals who could be out of there, but they don't have an aged care bed to go to. Which then, of course, means you've got people stuck on the ramps. So this has become priority number one, and it's really fascinating to watch all of the states collectively at the government level pointing their finger at the federal government and saying, you're penny pinching, and how you've moved some things around here is putting us all in an incredibly bad situation where they're taking the fall for it. So, two pieces of data. In October 2022, we had 60 people in South Australia who were in this current position. So that's, and what, 8 times increase? That's a huge jump in 4 years, which goes to show you the problem will probably only get worse unless you were to find an immediate fix, and I don't think there is one. Nationally, the figure's about 3,600. SA Health data says that the average cost per patient per day to keep these people in hospital when they could be medically discharged if they had somewhere to go, $1,300. So I'll let you do the math on that. Just under 500 people, $1,300 a day. That is how much per day collectively in South Australia we are paying for them to clog up our hospitals. Right? And again, not the fault of the people who are in hospital themselves. It's not the fault of the hospital staff. It is a lack of funding in broader infrastructure for residential aged care. But there's a handful of other programs too, which independent member for Mayo, Rebecca Sharkey, has been really hot on this. And we're going to be talking to her next about it. She so much so took an opportunity in question time. It was a week or 2 weeks ago now, where she had to interrupt the minister to remind her about the individual case studies as to why this is so important to get right. And she's been pretty tenacious on this and not particularly pleased to see this data, as you might imagine. So I'd love your thoughts on it too on 0417 063 963. So, have your say. Rebecca Sharkey joins us next on Around SA.
1: If you've got a foul bay and an iron knob, you're in the best state in the world. 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Like the best from the 80s. 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

0: It's Around to SA this Thursday, the 1st of October. Chris Guscott here with you, and furthering on from our discussion in regards to some rather alarming data that's been released in regards to South Australia's position with people who are medically ready to be discharged from hospital, but they are unable simply to be put in residential aged care, and the problems, of course, that that's causing. Kind enough to join us to talk further about this, the independent member for Mayo, Rebecca Sharkey. Welcome back to the program, Beck. How are you?
1: Good to be with you.
0: Right, so I'd imagine that you would have had some level of idea about this. This is not a new concept for everybody to get their head around, but 491 in the state is a lot.
1: It is a lot of people. When you think that we have around 3,000 beds across the metropolitan area of South Australia, that's hospital beds. And then we hear lots of news stories about issues such as ambulance ramping. And one of the causes of ambulance ramping is the fact that there's a bed block of nearly 500 older people who are in beds across South Australia that are waiting for an aged care place.
0: Mm. I've seen a lot of people trying to point fingers in this particular situation, and it doesn't seem there's a clear and obvious place where we point this. I know a lot of people are calling for more additional government funding at Commonwealth level, but who is to blame for all of this compounding to the situation which we've arrived at now, Beck?
1: Well, look, I think it's fair to say that a big part of the issue is the funding coming from the federal government. And this is a very clear cost shifting as far as I can see. And this is a national issue. We've seen a 30% increase on the volume of older Australians who are stuck in hospital beds that should be in aged care beds just in 1 year, from 2,700 older Australians up to 3,600. So this is, you know, quite a compounding issue, and it affects every aspect along. And I would say that it's every aspect of aged care that's not being properly addressed by the federal government that is causing this problem. So we have CHISP, that's the Commonwealth Home Support, the low level of care. We've seen that the government has not materially put any extra funding into that for several years. And so lots of people never get into that system. That's, you know, a little bit of gardening help or a little bit of help cleaning your windows or help around the home. So many, many people have a code but can never get a place there. Then we've got effectively 200,000 older Australians who are either waiting to be assessed or waiting for a home care package, and many are waiting up to a year. And again, that's also contributing towards that bed block issue, because people injure themselves, become malnourished at home, are not properly being cared for at home, and end up calling an ambulance and going into the hospital system. And then we've got the residential aged care beds issue. And that problem, I think, is actually going to get worse, which fills me with great fear. We're supposed to be building an extra 10,000 a year to match our ageing population. Last year, we built just 900. The sector's saying there's going to be 3,000 less beds next year than what we have now, because the government, despite pleas from the sector, have provided a funding increase of just 2.55%. Now, that is well below inflation, and providers' costs have increased from around 5% to around 5%. So what I'm hearing from many providers, many prospective providers who have been in this industry for decades, is that they have a great fear that they're going to have to potentially close off wards or doors and really shut down beds, because they just can't afford to fund with what the federal government is willing to pay.

0: go into this sector and work.
1: Mm. So there are a lot of elements at play there, but it does sound simply as if you put the money forward and the flow-on effect then is able to at least minimise some of the short-term impacts of all of this. Is that a fair summation of what you just said there?
0: No, I think so. And what I've seen is, despite enormous pressure from many of us in the federal parliament, the government wait until there's an absolute crisis in one element before they choose to act. And we just saw that with a gentleman that I got up and spoke about in our community. His name is Greg. He had motor neuron disease diagnosis, and he was told, despite having potentially a year life expectancy, he was told then it was going to take 11 months to get a package that addressed his needs.
1: Mm-hmm.
0: Now, it took for me to talk about Greg's issue as a question and then push the minister, interrupt the minister during his response and say, hey, I'm asking about Greg, for the government to then stand up and say, people with motor neuron disease will get an urgent package cared for them. But, I mean, that's the kind of crisis point that, you know, it's constantly having to be. And there's no doubt in my mind that the federal government is seeing state governments around Australia as a very easy target to cost shift people who are stuck in a hospital bed instead of being in a proper aged care home. And so it's saving the federal government money, but it's costing the state government money. It's costing all of us our health, because if you need to call an ambulance and you're ramped, I would say a very big part of that issue is caused by the fact that the federal government's not stepping up.
1: Mm, and it'll probably cost them in the long run too. Rebecca Sharkey, Independent Member for Mayo, I really appreciate your time on this, and we'll talk soon.
0: Thank you. Good to chat.
1: It's Around SA.
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That's Foreigner, and it's part of your Two Ups at Two on 5MU, where we play better music and we play more of it. Chris Guscott here with you. Hope you're having a splendid one wherever you are on this Thursday, the 1st of October. 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Now, maybe asking me, Chris, what is this all about? 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However, this is us simply telling you to shop local first. It's as easy as that. So when you go to purchase something, no matter what it is, ask yourself whether there's a local business stocking that product and supplying that service. So you can head to our website and find a full list that's there. And especially in the lead up to Christmas, important to start keeping that in mind as we support these local businesses as they head into the busy part of the year, get them a little extra cash, support the local economy. You know how it works. Everybody's better for it. All of this brought to you by our wonderful friends at Monteith Meats, your local pink butcher, now delivering fresh quality meat to Murray Bridge, Tailem Bend, Meningie, Jervois, Wellington and Maipalonga. And I remember when we did the democracy sausage and I had some of their wares and my goodness gracious, that's some good stuff. So, thanks to Monteith Meats. Hopefully, you're shopping local first already, but we're encouraging you to do so all this month, all next month. So get out and support your great local businesses. Eric Clapton now. Lay Down Sally. It's part of your Two Ups at Two on Around SA.

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0: It's around to SA this Thursday, the 1st of October, and our regulars would know I'm about to tell you to put the kettle on. And whether you're a regular or not, a good time for you to get a cup of coffee or tea, a reset mid-afternoon, and then we head into the last hour of Around to SA together. And of course, one of the staples of the program is the text line. So if you want to join in on the conversations we've had, or start your own, 0417 063 963 is the number. Looking forward to hearing from you if I haven't already. Within the last hour as well, the first of the month means we now have some changes in surcharges. And this is something we've talked about sporadically over the last couple of months. So today's the day for you to start doing some research on the ground. I want to start a project. And we'll get to all of that after the 3pm news, sport and weather.
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7: In Totnes, there's debris on the freeway just before the Mount Barker exit for outbound. In Basket Range, tree pruning on Lobethal Road near Range Road. Speeds are at 40 there. Speeds also reduced in Nunchunga for powerline work on Meadows Road near Angus Road. And in Verdun, junction upgrade works continue on Mount Barker Road near the freeway on ramp. We all want our kids to be safe, but many aren't. 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
8: Good afternoon, I'm Harrison Preeb. Brisbane's triple premiership coach Chris Fagan is calling time on his career. The 65-year-old going out on top following the weekend's grand final win over Fremantle. First home buyers taking up the government's 5% deposit scheme face a greater risk of owing more than their home is worth. More than 100,000 buyers entering the market in the past year, but the Reserve Bank says less than 1% of borrowers are currently in negative equity. We'll no longer be slugged an FPOS fee when paying with debit or credit cards. Businesses banned from applying the surcharge from today. The RBA claiming it'll save shoppers around $1.6 billion per year. But Finder Money expert Taylor Blackburn has told Seven there could be a catch.
9: So from a transparency point, you won't be slugged with that extra 1% or 2% when you do go and tap. But whether or not goods come up in price remains to be seen.
8: Victorian doctors are striking as they fight against against long hours and poor working conditions that threaten patient safety. The four-hour stop work beginning at 1:30 p.m. local time. And a death row inmate in the US is still alive despite receiving two lethal injections. Convicted murderer Krista Pike's execution in Nashville had been briefly delayed after a last-minute stay, the Supreme Court giving the go-ahead a few hours later. The 50-year-old's lawyers stating she needs immediate medical care. The botched process raising fresh questions around the use of lethal injection.
1: 5MU Sport.
8: As we mentioned, Chris Fagan's confirmed he won't see out the final year of his contract. The Lions coach finishing with a three-peat after the win over the Dockers at the weekend. The Roosters are still waiting on a final update on Connor Watson to see whether he'll be able to line up in this weekend's NRL Grand Final. He was forced off the field in their last clash with a head knock and has to see an independent neurologist in order to be cleared. And the Aussies have won a rain-affected third and final ODI against South Africa.
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0: The rain's expected to continue throughout this afternoon, with the chance of a thunderstorm still persisting for this afternoon as well. That's ahead of showers tomorrow, with the chance of a thunderstorm in the morning and afternoon, with a top of 19 expected tomorrow for Murray Bridge and Adelaide, 17 in Victor Harbour, Strathalbyn and Mount Barker, and a top of 13 tomorrow for Mount Lofty.
1: Another dose of South Aussie goodness. 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
0: You just never know when you might learn something useful. And this is the experience of a man who is in the focus of the world today, the Israeli plumber by the name of Yaniv, who, rather extraordinarily, seems to have foiled a hijacking of a plane from Dubai to Tel Aviv. The most incredible aspect of all of this, and there are many, was that Yaniv knew what to do in terms of arresting the nosedive in which the plane was in at the time. He knew how to fix that because he'd watched Air Crash Investigation on TV. Which I'd imagine will take on a very different meaning for Yaniv and a lot of people on board, I would imagine. But how amazing to be able to access that information at that particular moment in time when everything would have been going a mile a minute. And of course, there's extraordinary acts of bravery within this particular story and the band of hundreds of people who seemingly came together to do their best to help out in the situation. But Yaniv, pulling that out of the deep recesses of his brain after watching an episode of Air Crash Investigation, managed to save everybody, which is just staggering to think that in those particular moments, it can be very simple things that you inadvertently picked up along the way that can help out. So, truly remarkable story. I'm sure there's only going to be more details that emerge from it, but there you go. That TV show that you're watching late at night, you may not think it's helping, but you just never know, do you? Truly staggering stuff. 0417 063963 is our number. Great to have had you involved up until this point, and we'll talk to what you're talking about with the text line segment next. Also within the last hour, I think I'm going to assign a group project to all of our listeners, wherever you may be joining me from. It is October 1st, so start paying attention to your local businesses. I want to find out if behaviours are going to change from here on out. So we will get to all of that and plenty more after we start with a bit of Michael Jackson. This is Rock With You, of course. Thanks for joining us, everyone, and a very good afternoon to you.

Harvey Bridge, Moonta, Moorook, Memory Cove, Around SA.

0: It's around SA this Thursday, the 1st of October. Hopefully the day's treated you kindly up until this point. And with wherever you may be, whatever you might be doing, I hope you've had a few moments to be on our text line, which of course always remains the same. The number is 0417 063963. And there are a fair few messages that reach the text line that are not positive in any way, shape or form. However, it's always nice to receive a lovely message from time to time. And Kieran sent one through right at the start of the show and said, "Hi, Chris. Love your program, love the music, and thanks for covering things in our area." So thank you, Kieran. I appreciate you taking a few moments to say something lovely. Let us know where you're from, by the way. Always interested to hear the different pockets of the state in which people are listening into, the different communities you're in. So put as much detail as you're willing to give on our text line. All right. The main topic of conversation from today has come from the first hour of the program, which is, unsurprisingly, the Murray-Darling Basin plan is not delivering what it has promised to deliver. Knock me over with a feather. So the latest Commonwealth report looking into this has, long story short, found that out of the 605-odd gigalitres that should be returned to the environment and for conservation purposes, it's about 340, so it's about 55% odd of what should be delivered year on year. And in the first hour of the program, we spoke to the Murray-Darling Conservation Alliance. National Co-Director in Craig Wilkins was talking us through their perspective on what could be done from here on out. And one thing that he said a lot was accountability, and that they're looking into the plan at the moment that they might need a significant reworking once again to deliver the water that I thought we had sorted this out last time, but clearly not. So, text line. Speaking of negative texts, 722 says, "Bunch of lefties trying to take water from irrigators. Why do you bother talking to them?" So in this particular instance, 722, the 605 gigalitres that got put aside every year for environmental purposes is already being given to irrigators. I don't quite understand how it works, but they're essentially saying, well, we're just going to have it available to irrigators anyway. So in theory, well, the irrigators aren't doing anything wrong either here. And the environmentalists and the conservationists are wondering, well, why is that even available to them? The problem is, as is always the case with this, it's the governance, it's accountability, and people just choosing to do as they please within this system. So it's no political alignment. It's no conspiracy theory out to get you like a lot of our texters seem to think. It's just plain and simple. People taking liberties where they shouldn't, which this whole plan has had running throughout it ever since it began. But thank you anyway for the text. Nate on the tractor says, "Why doesn't the government just take control of the plan? The whole thing seems to be an utter shambles and we're wasting money trying to make it work." Well, they are looking into it, and I don't know how much stock we could take out of them producing a comprehensive report saying we need to completely rework this, because that's what the last time was, that we had this big readjustment. I mean, one of the states didn't even join it, for goodness sake. Accountability, like I've said, is a big point here. You just need someone to enforce this. But I think part of the problem is that all of the states have different ideas of what they need. And clearly, if all of the states have different ideas, why would you agree to a plan that doesn't deliver what you would like it to? So I struggle to find where the root of the problem is, because there seems to be so many problems with how they've just agreed to this plan with no interest in delivering it, no interest in governing themselves or others, just pointing fingers and blaming. And then you end up in these types of situations where, like they pointed out in the first hour and David Wilkins talked about in the first hour, is that you have a lot of areas that are critically endangered now. And the problem is once you have that go, you don't resuscitate it on the whim of somebody coming in and fixing the plan. You need to act now for this. So 0417 063963 is our number. Thanks for joining us on Around SA.
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It's Around SA this Thursday, the 1st of October. Chris Guscott here with you. And the last thing I want to bring up on today's program is not necessarily an in-depth conversation for today, but an ongoing report. And this is where the boots on the ground all across regional SA are going to come in handy. So 0417 063 963. I'd love for you to just keep this in mind as you go about your day-to-day business, wherever you may be listening to me from. But that surcharge ban that's been looming large, and we've had conversations about it before, it has now arrived. It's October 1st, which means the RBA has now implemented it. It means businesses will no longer be able to charge customers a fee when they pay with a credit or debit card. This supposedly is to save consumers about $1.6 billion across the country as a cost of living measure per se. What I

0: Not necessarily that anyone's begrudging the businesses for taking this additional jump on, but I'd love for you to just pay attention and notice this wherever you may be, whether you're doing small purchases through cafes, for example, in your local restaurants and pubs, or to something that's a bit bigger. I'd be really intrigued to see what impact this has at all, because there's a part of me that looks at this and thinks people might not notice at all, because unfortunately for businesses, overheads and just the cost of doing business in general has meant the prices have been going up gradually anyway. I'm not sure that another additional change to the menu item that you're going to be looking at tomorrow is necessarily going to register with you, but if it does, I'd love to hear from you. Another aspect of this which will be really interesting is the potential further resurgence of cash. So we discussed this a couple of months ago, whether businesses were going to take this on in earnest to say, well, instead of you paying $6 for this coffee, what if we say pay in cash and you'll get it for $5? I'm intrigued to know if businesses are going to be taking this on. And of course, this is where you'll come in handy. You'll be able to walk around your communities and potentially see this in places that it hasn't happened already. But there's been a lot of talk about it. So the rubber hits the road today. I want to find out if businesses are going to follow through with this. Because as I said at the time, I think if there's a business or two who takes it on in the local community and it works well, then the snowball effect will begin. And then you could really start to see somewhat of a sizable movement in how businesses choose to interact with their customers again. So keep it in mind. I'd love to hear from you, not just today, not just tomorrow, of course, as we continue to navigate the rest of the year. I'd love to know if you're noticing a difference already and what you're seeing in your neck of the woods. So, of course, the number always stays the same, 0417 063963. It's Around SA.
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7: Watch out for debris in Totnes on the freeway up track just before the Mount Barker exit, affecting outbound there. Ongoing works continuing this afternoon at Chunga Church Hill Road near Adelaide Road 40 both ways. My Ponga High Marsh Tears Road near Blockers Road and

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chips in Horseshoe Bay, a burger with a lot of Balhanna, or how about a milkshake at Manham? 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

That's Mr. Big into Be With You on 5MU, where we play better music and we play more of it. Amanda Keller's coming up soon with her partner in crime, Jonesy. Of course, that's Jonesy and Amanda. That makes complete sense. But did you know Amanda Keller? She has a podcast with her best friend, Anita McGregor. It's called Double A Chattery. 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That's an especially handy resource for you. All right, a few more tracks from me. We'll wrap all of this up next. Bon Jovi up first.

It's Around to SA, and it's been a pleasure to have you once again. My time in the hot seat has come to an end, and Jonesy and Amanda will take over from me in a few moments' time. I appreciate you all once again for joining us on the text line. Of course, that number has stayed the same since I've been here, and it will stay the same for a very long time, I'm sure. So write it down, save it in your phone. The number is 0417 063 963. I'm back tomorrow, of course. We wrap up the working week from 1 o'clock. So join me then. In the meantime, stay safe on the roads. Have a lovely evening, of course, and I will talk to you tomorrow. Hey.

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7: Roads are a bit wet at the moment due to passing showers, so drive carefully. Debris 2 and Totness on the freeway up track just before the Mount Barker exit. Ongoing works continuing this afternoon at Chunga Church Hill Road near Adelaide Road 40, both ways by Ponga High Marsh Tears Road near Blockers Road and Delamere Main South Road near Forest Road. We all want our kids to be safe, but many aren't. 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
9: Hi, I'm Harrison Preeb. Businesses could respond to the new FPOS surcharge ban by hiking their prices. The Reserve Bank estimates scrapping the fees will save consumers around $1.6 billion per year. Fund and money expert Taylor Blackburn has told Seven the change is being largely welcomed.
10: We asked about 30 different economists, and about two-thirds said they think it's going to be a net positive. There's less of a fee being charged on both ends. But, you know, for some small businesses who, you know, rely on that surcharge fee to offset what they pay, might be a little harder.
9: Home prices across the nation continue to tumble. New data showing they've fallen for a sixth straight month. Senior economist at realestate.com, Eleanor Cray, says it's being felt right across Australia.
11: Sydney and Melbourne remain the deepest corrections in terms of fall from peak, but downward momentum has shifted in recent months and strengthened in Adelaide, Brisbane and Perth, where conditions had previously been more resilient.
9: Former Wallabies player Nathan Charles has revealed he's been diagnosed with motor neuron disease. The 37-year-old has lived with cystic fibrosis from birth and says his latest diagnosis has been extremely challenging and overwhelming. And in the US, where a death row inmate is still alive after a botched execution attempt in Tennessee, Krista Pike showing signs of life despite being administered two doses of lethal injection drugs. The convicted murderer has been taken to hospital for treatment.
6: 5MU Sport.
9: Chris Fagan is officially calling time on his AFL coaching career. The three-time premiership winner confirming he'll not see out the final year of his contract after the Lions' thrilling grand final victory at the weekend. And Knights captain Caleb Ponga says the squad's working to find the right balance between soaking up the NRL grand final fanfare and getting focused for the big game.
12: Just take it all in, though. You know, these opportunities don't come around often. Be grateful for them. But like everyone keeps saying, you know, we all have a a job to do on Sunday.
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16: The rain's expected to continue throughout this afternoon, with the chance of a thunderstorm still persisting for this afternoon as well. That's ahead of showers tomorrow, with the chance of a thunderstorm in the morning and afternoon, with a top of 19 expected tomorrow for Murray Bridge and Adelaide, 17 in Victor Harbour, Strathalbyn and Mount Barker, and a top of 13 tomorrow for Mount Lofty.
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18: 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Yeah, personal friend.
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28: It's Jonesy and Amanda. 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
27: Delicious. 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She wants to borrow some money from him. He is saying, no, this is my line in the sand. Is that a red flag or is it fair enough?
28: 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Also, Tina Arena.
27: Is she a red flag or is she fair enough?
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0: Good afternoon to you. It's Jonesy and Amanda driving you home. Popping up in my algorithm is these mommy influencers. Mommy influencers who impart wisdom about their kids, other moms, their husbands, their yoga pants, how to make Bircher music. I don't know why.
1: You must be clicking on them.
0: I click on because I hate their microphone because technique, because they always do it in this wispy mommy influencer voice.
1: But if you're constantly getting them, you're obviously watching them.
0: Because I click on it. That's how the algorithm works.
1: Yes.
0: Anyway, one of these mommy influencers, I was, you know, sneering at her poor microphone technique, but she did make this interesting observation.
2: I am on a walk with my daughter right now, and she is explaining to me that kids in classrooms now just fart and no one even laughs and no one is embarrassed. She doesn't even understand, like, what a crazy change this is. I'm speechless.
0: So I was thinking about this. I went to school when corporal punishment was still around.
1: I get my corporal and
0: capital punishments when you die. Corporal punishment when they beat you.
1: Your school was tough.
0: Yeah, that's a tough school. But we had corporal punishment. They phased it out in 1984. And I remember at the time when they did indeed phase it out, I would never want my kids to go through this.
1: You'd be absolutely the kid who'd get the cuts all the time.
0: I got it so regularly. In fact, there was a point where one teacher said you could, because I was trying, there was these softy woke teachers at the time, said, I'm not going to hit this kid.
1: Woke!
0: And I'd say, just give me, he'd say, you're going to have detention. I said, no, I don't want detention. Just come on, just do it. Just do it. Just give me four, sir.
1: Did you like the feel of it?
0: Yeah, you got used to it. Because we had these leather straps. Well, the brothers had these leather straps. And they'd pull it out. One of them would walk into the classroom, like, and it had come out of his sleeve like a lightsaber. Bzz, come out, whack.
1: And you liked it.
0: I wasn't lining up for it. Please, sir, can I have another?
1: Then how come you kept mucking up to get one?
0: No, I didn't keep mucking
1: Don't
0: up.
1: Don't give me detention. Hit me.
0: Okay.
1: That's what you just said.
0: No, I said it's just easier, you know, because I've got cool things to do after school than sit around looking at the wall.
1: Go to the burns ward because of your hands.
0: Well, they developed a callus to them.
1: Wow.
0: Yeah, but it was a leather strap. Some kids had a cane. Some kids got whacked on the bum. Some kids got whacked on the hand. So
1: where'd you get whacked?
0: On the hands. So
1: it's extraordinary that teachers could do that.
0: But I saw one kid get six of the best, as they called it, for ripping one out in the classroom. No. So we never did that. And there was one time when we were reenacting, remember the movie Walkabout?
1: No, I don't know.
0: So reenacting a scene.
1: To Darwin.
0: No, we were reenacting a scene from Walkabout. And one of the guys, he was walking up the top of the ridge in the classroom, you know, indicating
1: pretend
0: that.
1: Pretend ridge.
0: And ripped one out, which was very funny, that even had the teacher laughing. And then I looked around and thought, hang on a minute, being a class clown myself, I thought, well, last week you beat a kid half to death because he ripped one out.
1: But isn't it interesting?
0: And I thought that was odd, but you would not.
1: But you still, we all remember a kid at school who ripped one out because it was hilarious and naughty and terrifying. We all have a memory of someone or ourselves doing it. If it was yourself, it was the most embarrassing thing that's ever happened. If it was someone else, the most hilarious thing. And now kids are being robbed of the joy of the exquisite humour of the fart.
0: There's even a toilet paper commercial now and it's got a kid and he's uncomfortable. And because you weren't allowed to do number two at school when I was a kid.
1: No. In my house, we weren't allowed to say the F word, which was fart. And I feel so naughty even saying it out loud now.
0: So what's happened? These
1: kids, happened?
0: They just let it go? Is that the problem?
1: Apparently so. I saw a story the other day of a teacher that's allowing a flatulence corner in their classroom.
0: No.
1: Kids go into the corner and let them rip. As if it's accepted that because you can control it. Sometimes you can't. And they're the ones we all laugh at because they're mortifying.
0: Yeah, that's exactly
1: right. By and large, you can.
0: Of course you can. So there's a flatulence corner.
1: Yeah.
0: That would also be the naughty corner, wouldn't it? Kill two birds with one stone. Actually, you'd be in there by yourself, ripping one out. What have you been sent to the naughty corner from? Because I ripped one out.
1: Mm.
0: Do you see how it goes?
1: I do.
0: You know, it was hard not doing a poo at school. I went to a boarding school. I was very backed up.
1: Is that why you cut your education so short?
0: I had to leave in year 10. Mm.
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7: Roads are wet at the moment due to passing showers, so drive carefully. Debris 2 in Totnes on the freeway up track. That's just near the Mount Barker exit. Ongoing works, Delamere Main South Road near Forest Road, 40 both ways. Myponga High Marsh Tears Road near Blockers Road and Echunga on Church Hill Road near Adelaide Road. 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
9: Afternoon, I'm Harrison Preeb. Two Australians were among the 170 people caught up in a suspected attempted terror attack on a flight from Dubai to Tel Aviv. The Israeli embassy confirming a Jewish couple from Sydney were aboard the Fly Dubai jet when the mid-air emergency unfolded, a pilot reportedly stabbing his co-pilots in an attempt to hijack and crash the plane, with passengers and crew managing to intervene. First home buyers entering the market with a 5% deposit are vulnerable to negative equity. A Reserve Bank report revealing more than 100,000 have used the government scheme since last October. The RBA says despite the outlook, less than 1% of borrowers are in the red. Aussie shoppers will no longer be slugged any extra at the checkout when paying with debit or credit cards. From today, businesses are banned from adding that extra 1% to 2% FBOS fee. Treasurer Jim Chalmers says it's a win for customers and businesses.
10: The blame for these surcharges does not lie with small businesses. I mean, small businesses are doing the best they can in a difficult economic environment. And that's why an important part of this is to save them more than $900 million a year.
9: And Jetstar passengers are being assured flights won't be disrupted when workers stop work tomorrow. Around 1,000 customer service staff will pause for an hour at major airports in the fight for better pay. Union members are also planning to waive some customer fees and pause airport announcements.
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9: A decade at the helm and three premierships, Chris Fagan is stepping down from the all-conquering Lions. The 65-year-old ready to escape the pressure cooker environment as an AFL coach and spend more time with family.
12: The responsibility and the pressure of being an AFL coach is relentless, and I've been doing it for 10 years. Pretty much you eat, sleep and breathe it every day of the year, and I've just got to the stage where I just don't want to do that anymore.
9: And thousands of NRL fans packing into Martin Place in Sydney as the Roosters and Knights took centre stage ahead of Sunday's grand final.
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16: The rain's expected to continue throughout this afternoon, with the chance of a thunderstorm still persisting for this afternoon as well. That's ahead of showers tomorrow, with the chance of a thunderstorm in the morning and afternoon, with a top of 19 expected tomorrow for Murray Bridge and Adelaide, 17 in Victor Harbour, Strathalbyn and Mount Barker, and a top of 13 tomorrow for Mount Lofty.
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30: Hello there, it's Jonesy and Amanda. We have no hangover right now.
31: No, but tell you what, there are some things you do not want to do with a hangover. Do you know what I had to do with a hangover the other day? Have an eye test.
30: No.
31: And early in the morning, well, you know, 9 o'clock on a Saturday morning.
30: Yeah.
31: And the big metal plate pressed hard against my eyes. Is this blurrier when I do this?
30: Mm-hmm.
31: Yes, it is.
30: Yeah, this job is pretty hard with a hangover. I will say sometimes it's really good. You can really lift your game.
31: You have to. Packet of salt and vinegar chips. As they say, a fridge cigarette.
30: The Black Doctor.
31: Which is the Coca-Cola.
30: Can of Coca-Cola.
31: And maybe, as they call it, the Irish salad. Some hot chips with some gravy and you're ready to go.
30: The tribal drama is beating for worst things to do when you're hungover. Coming up, it's Jonesy and Amanda driving you home for Jam Nation.
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1: Let's talk for a minute about Liam Neeson.
0: What a great guy.
1: You know, when I was pregnant with my first son, we hadn't really thought of a name, and I went up for a checkup. I'd gone straight from work, and they said, well, we think you might be fully dilated. Are you checked into the hospital here? And I said, no, I've just come from work. And I thought, I'm a goddess. I haven't even felt this labour. And while we were waiting to see the doctor, I was flicking through a magazine, and Harley and I saw an article about Liam Neeson. I said, what do you think of the name Liam? He said, I quite like it. Anyway, obviously I wasn't in labour. And when I was 4 centimetres dilated 2 weeks later, and they said, do you want to keep going? I said, can you please stick a needle in my back right now? I realised what a fool I'd be to think I could possibly be fully dilated and not even know. Anyway, that's by the by. The name Liam came from Liam Neeson.
0: After Liam Neeson.
1: And I always have a soft spot for Liam Neeson.
0: He's a nice fellow. We've spoken to him many times.
1: And I've told him that story about his name. Well, recently, though, I keep seeing images of Liam Neeson on my socials. They come up time and time again. And there's 4 or 5 not even paparazzi shots. He's smiling with people who are having their photos taken with him. In all of them, he looks like he's come out of a pub and he's had a few. And he also has a giant urine stain on his pants. 1, 2, 3, 4, 5. I've got 6 examples here.
0: It looks like one of those capture things. I am not a robot.
1: Can you see if there's a human in here?
0: Is there always?
1: So much so that the story has its own AI surroundings.
2: Why does Liam Neeson pee his pants so much? It's a question that's floated around the internet for years, sparked by a handful of viral paparazzi photos where he appears intoxicated, disheveled, and with pee-pee stains on his pants. The images have become meme material, with nicknames like Liam Peeson gaining traction online.
0: You know, I won't have this. I've never heard of this before. So how's it become a viral?
1: Well, that's
0: thing?
1: The thing. These and photos, my son saw them, and we're not facilitating them. I haven't taken these photos.
0: No, we're purporting it.
1: Well, we purport everything on this show. You know we do.
0: We purport more than anything.
1: These photos aren't made up. I'm not judging him for it. Having a big night out, someone wants a photo taken with him. He does seem to have some kind of issue when he's had a few drinks.
0: I have a certain set of skills. Bladder control's not one of them.
1: Taken his pants at the laundry.
0: Right, now we're purporting.
1: Now we're purporting. Do with that information.
0: Well,
1: what
0: I would
1: you
0: say
1: will.
0: Put it into AI slop.
1: The photos aren't AI.
0: I reckon they are. AI slop.
1: That's his out, isn't it? Yep. That was AI.
0: AI slop at the front of my pants.
1: But we're not buying into it, says Brendan Jones.
0: No, we're not.
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1: Roads are wet at the moment due to passing showers, so drive carefully. Debris 2 in Totnes on the freeway up track. That's just near the Mount Barker exit. Ongoing works, Delamere Main South Road near Forest Road 40 both ways, Maiponga High Marsh Tears Road near Blockers Road, and Echunga on Church Hill Road near Adelaide Road. 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
6: Got that final check of your roads for your Thursday night. A car's gone into a barrier in Mount Barker on Gawler Street near the Mann Street roundabout. Debris 2 and Totnes on the freeway up track. That's near the Mount Barker exit, affecting outbound there. And works continuing tomorrow at Chunga Church Hill Road near Adelaide Road 40 both ways, and Maiponga High Marsh Tears Road near Blockers Road. This week at IGA, get Primo Shortcut Rhineless Bacon, 750 grams half price, just $8.40. 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
7: Hi, Harrison Freeve. A Sydney couple survived a terrifying mid-air emergency on a flight bound for Tel Aviv. A pilot allegedly stabbing his co-pilot in a suspected terror attack. Passengers and crew stepping in to regain control, forcing the aircraft to divert to Saudi Arabia. First home buyers taking up the government's 5% deposit scheme, facing a greater risk of owing more than their home is worth. More than 100,000 buyers entering the market in the past year, but the Reserve Bank says less than 1% of borrowers are currently in negative equity. We'll no longer be slugged an FPOS fee when paying with a debit or credit card. Businesses banned from applying the surcharge from today. The RBA claiming it'll save shoppers around $1.6 billion per year. But finder money expert Taylor Blackburn has told Seven there could be a catch.
8: So from a transparency point, you won't be slugged with that extra 1% or 2% when you do go and tap. But whether or not goods come up in price remains to be seen.
7: A death row inmate in the US is still alive after two lethal injections. Convicted murderer Krista Pike's execution in Nashville had been briefly delayed after a last-minute stay. The Supreme Court giving the go-ahead a few hours later. The 50-year-old's been rushed to hospital, with the botched process raising fresh questions around the use of lethal injection. And briefly, the ATO reveals more than 1,000 big companies paid no tax in the 2024-25 financial year.
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7: The end of an era at the Brisbane Lions, with triple premiership coach Chris Fagan stepping down. The 65-year-old is going out on a high after taking the side from wooden spooners to four grand finals. Round 8 of the AFLW kicks off tonight, Carlton hosting Hawthorn. And Roosters enforcer Angus Crichton admits it would be a fairy tale ending to finish his career in the NRL with the premiership. The 30-year-old will play his last rugby league game in Sunday's decider against Newcastle before heading to Rugby Union.
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17: The rain's expected to continue throughout this afternoon, with the chance of a thunderstorm still persisting for this afternoon as well. That's ahead of showers tomorrow, with the chance of a thunderstorm in the morning and afternoon, with a top of 19 expected tomorrow for Murray Bridge and Adelaide, 17 in Victor Harbour, Strathalbyn and Mount Barker, and a top of 13 tomorrow for Mount Lofty.
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How far off, I sat and wondered. Started humming a song from 1962. In a funny how the night moves, when you just don't seem to have as much to lose. 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
3: You're on the 80s at 8. Shane Bryan with you. Good evening. Tonight, we take a look at a classic album from Roxy Music, their very last one, in fact, Avalon. Of course, fronted by the master of cool himself, Bryan Ferry. Avalon is our classic album tonight. We'll take a look at that a little later on. Right now, though, let's get underway with a different Bryan. Bryan Adams, this is Run To You. You're on the 80s at 8.

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All we hear is radio contact. 80s one-hit wonders. It's raining men. Hallelujah, it's raining men. This is the 80s at 8.

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superstars. Even if we're just dancing in the dark. 80s supergroups. Born in my side, you know that's all you ever were. 80s one-hit wonders. This is the 80s at 8.

0: You're on the 80s at 8, Shane Bryan with you, and that was In the Air Tonight. Phil Collins, one of the most famous songs of the 80s, and despite what the rumours say, Phil Collins has always denied the story that it was inspired by him witnessing a drowning. Well, someone was drowning. The song actually came from the anger, frustration and emotions that he was dealing with during the breakdown of his first marriage. And of course, it also gave us that legendary drum fill that everyone still air drums to 40 plus years later. Come on, you know you did it. After the break, two powerhouse women teaming up for one of the greatest anthems of the decade, Eurythmics and Queen of Soul, Aretha Franklin, the song that introduced Aretha to a whole new MTV generation. Sisters are doing it for themselves. Funny thing is, Annie Lennox and Dave Stewart originally wanted Tina Turner for the duet. But when that didn't work out, they landed Aretha instead. Not a bad plan B. That's coming up next on the 80s at 8.
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2: 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On the other side of things, you pull the lever and you leave everything in place, and then people in Mount Barker complain that the infrastructure isn't keeping up. 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

0: And that wraps up the 80s at 8 tonight, and it wraps it up for this week. Tomorrow night, it's the Totally 80s Friday night, wall-to-wall 80s music from 8 right through till midnight. Next week, though, on the 80s at 8, I'm going to be chatting with a very special guest, Martin Fry from ABC. He was one of the nicest guys you'd ever want to meet. Had a great chat with him. He is going to be our special guest next week on the 80s at 8. We'll catch you then. Have a fantastic night. Thanks for keeping me company.
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1: Walk the Duck, small restaurant. 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It's the real life trolley problem. 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People are going to get angry on their behalf. On the other side of things, you pull the lever and you leave everything in place, and then people in Mount Barker complain that the infrastructure isn't keeping up. 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

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'Cause youth's a mask, but it don't last. 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

0: Christian O'Connell show. Call us up. Tell us what you had for your tea last night. Let's try Steve. Morning, Steve.
1: Hey, Christian, how are you, mate?
0: I'm good, Steve. Steve, what was your tea last night?
1: Okay, we had satay chicken.
0: Oh, lovely.
1: I satayed the pieces of chicken, put through the satay sauce,
0: gorgeous.
1: Coconut milk, let that simmer through, then added pineapple peas and crushed nuts.
0: Oh my God! That's a great dinner in the middle of the week on a Wednesday night. I'd be very happy with that.
1: Served up on a bed of rice.
0: Bed of rice. Beautifully said there. A bed of rice.
2: Very wholesome.
0: That's right. I like making that bed. It's and then putting the stuff on top of it looks nice. And any drink with that? Do you have a beer or a glass of wine?
1: No. Didn't have anything to drink because we've got drug and alcohol happening this week at work. So I just had. A nice chocolate milk.
0: This week he's got to keep a hole under lid. He's cleaning out. He's doing a Lance Armstrong in case he gets tested. He's got to pop for all those normal side drinks he has.
2: Surely you could have a beer the night before, though. What
3: one glass?
1: Yeah, no, we've got to be double zero. So
0: have you
2: double
0: really?
2: Zero?
3: Wow,
0: is that right?
2: Extra. What's
0: is this a random thing or just your workplace demands that you have to do that?
1: No, it's a random thing.
3: Oh, what do you do for a job that demands that?
1: I do home deliveries for a supermarket.
3: Right. Oh, okay. Oh.
0: See the way that Patsy was sniffing around, nervous that they might come knocking on that newsroom one day. She's getting double something. It isn't zeros. It's double hundreds. How is this person alive? They're not doing the news. Their blood group is Moscato. Is this a human? Or is it, we just tested a wine bottle.
2: We would be in big trouble if they started instituting that.
0: Yes, that's why they haven't done it. That's why they haven't done it. Steve, thank you very much for calling. Have a good day.
1: No, thanks, guys. You too.
0: Thank you, man. Roger.
4: Hello, Christian. How you going?
0: I'm good, Rog. Roger, what do you have for tea last night? What was Roger's tea?
4: I had stuffed zucchini with rice and mince meat with tomato paste on top. It's like a stew sort of thing.
0: Yeah, these are high-level dinners that people had last night. That sounds beautiful. Did you make that, Steve? Sorry, Roger?
4: No, me wife.
0: All right, yeah, nice. it sounded a bit too high-level.
4: And also, with that, you can have yoga if you like.
0: Well, I would choose to do that. Yeah, very nice. Side drink with that, or are you also worried about being tested at work?
4: No, you can't have any alcoholic drink with it. But you can wash down with lemon lime bitters.
2: Oh, there are rules for it.
3: Well, there is a bit of alcohol in the old lemon lime bitters too, you know.
0: All right, do you have to know everything to do
3: just
0: with
3: just a fraction.
4: How many percent of alcohol are we talking?
3: Just a fraction because we used to buy them for Audrey. No, we used to buy them for Audrey thinking it was, you know, a treat. And then this waiter said, do you realise there's alcohol in the syrup we put in there?
0: Is that right?
4: Oh, yeah. Right.
3: We were horrified.
0: You can't have alcohol in a syrup, surely.
3: Yeah, apparently there is.
0: I don't believe that. Was he winding you up? Is that right?
3: Yeah, well, that's what he said.
0: How strong?
3: Oh, it's just a fraction, but there is alcohol in it.
4: Huh. So in other words, when I have lemon lime bitters, I'm on the beers.
2: You're on the beers, exactly.
0: That's all right. Roger, thanks for your call.
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0: Christian O'Connell Show, Extra Time Waster. All right, today's Time Waster, we're looking for you to make a movie friendlier. Stroke it, Ralph.
1: Just being like you would a pet.
0: No, a pet.
1: Yes,
0: yeah, that's the only
1: yes,
0: way
1: gold.
0: I meant that. The only
1: of
0: way
1: course.
0: I meant that. Stroke it, Ralph.
1: Gold.
0: Karaoke ugly.
1: Gold.
0: The humane centipede.
2: Silver bronze.
0: What?
1: Naughty movie.
0: But a friendlier
2: friendly
0: one.
2: Friendly movie.
0: It's a humane centipede. Homie alone.
1: Oh, that's cute. Gold.
0: And, oh my word. Is that a bomb in your pants? Are you just pleased to see me?
2: Bronze.
0: Flirt locker.
2: Okay. Silver. We'll split the difference.
0: What have you got? Friendly movies.
2: I have To Kill a Mockingbird. Tickle a Mockingbird.
0: Sorry? Oh.
2: I just said the original one, though, didn't I?
0: Yeah,
3: butchered
0: did,
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0: Yeah. 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
0: These ain't great.
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0: Two bronzes there, and it better not be a third.
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0: Oh, that's gold. 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All right, came good at the end. 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

0: Christian O'Connell Show. Extra time waster. We're looking for your friendly movies. Rio, you ready to mark?
1: I'm ready.
0: Conan the Librarian.
1: Cool, clever. Gold.
0: Well done, Mike. Hellraiser. Not Hellraiser.
2: Silver.
0: Oh, it's not so bad down here. That's from Glenn. Well done, Glenn. Jovial Dirt. Not Joe Dirt. Great movie.
1: Gold.
0: Back Rub to the Future.
1: Silver.
0: Clownton Abbey.
1: Silver Plus.
0: The Hugger Games.
1: Gold.
0: Well done, Richard Goldsmith. Mary Queen of Shots.
1: Just very friendly. Silver
0: yeah,
1: Plus.
0: Yeah, she is. Nathan Ballarat. Austin Powers, The Spy Who Shouted Me. I'll pay for those.
1: Gold.
0: Adam Clemente, well done. Not Dumb and Dumber, Chum and Chummier.
1: God plus.
0: I love that. Sue Harmon, well done. And finally today then, Last of the Brohicans.
1: Good too, Silver Plus.
0: All right, who's the winner, Rio?
1: Chum and Chummier, Sue Harmon.
0: Well done, you're the winner this morning.
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0: Rich and O'Connell show, A to Z. And this week on the show, then, we're seeing if we can go through the alphabet, A through to Z. Kapal, by your injuries you got as a kid, did you injure yourself as a kid, Rio?
1: Yes, I've got one bad one. Is it fibula? Is that the right?
0: Where's lower the tip? Leg? Which one's
2: fibula
0: the
2: fib? Or tibula?
1: Yeah, one of those ones. I'm not sure which one.
0: He just asked us, which one is it, Pat? And you went tibula or fibula.
1: Yeah, one of those.
0: It's early.
1: I was at my mate Craig's birthday party on the trampoline and I got cut. You know where you do the
2: trampoline?
1: Yeah, trampoline.
0: Trampolining injuries. We could fill a show with that.
1: I got catapulted into the air. You know where it's kind of like a double jump?
0: Yeah, they're the best.
1: Flew in the air.
0: What, so was your mate bouncing you up?
1: Yeah, he bounced me up.
0: Love doing that with the kids.
1: I was in the air and I realised, oh, I've miscued. Like, I've started to stray away from the trampoline. And obviously you can't change direction in the air. So just coming down, landed in between.
0: I like the way you went, obviously, like, and then looked at Patsy in case she thought, well, why didn't you fly? Why didn't you just fly away?
2: Spread your wings, Bertie.
0: Yes.
1: Came down, landed in between the rail and the mat.
2: Stop it.
1: And so I'm dangling out. They're like, screaming. And then everyone's just laughing at me because I think it's the funniest thing. But I've actually, like, I don't know if I cracked it, but I was in crutches for weeks and weeks.
0: Oh,
1: and
0: my
1: weeks.
0: God.
2: So you broke it?
1: Yeah, must have. Or fractured or something. I don't think it was like a full break, but it was definitely... Wow. Not good.
0: Well, it's these days, all these trampolines you have for kids, they all have the nets now.
2: Yeah, they're
1: the wuss trampolines.
0: I think you lost a few thickies if they got injured when you were a kid. And it's okay. The kids can't work out to land safely. They're not going to do much to society.
1: It's Darwinism.
0: They're self-selecting themselves. The thickies bounce off somewhere. It's okay. It's natural evolution.
1: Hey, what are you saying about me?
0: Well, like I said, you know, you're washed up here.
2: Yeah, that's right.
0: You're going against the curve. All right, so where do we put that? We don't know whether it's your tib or fib, do we?
1: I think it's fib. I just had a look.
0: Yeah?
1: It's fib, yeah.
0: Fibula. So F is ticked off with Rio's fibula. Patsy, you injured yourself maybe busting a knuckle on some kid's head?
2: I can raise your fibula with a cracked open knee. So K for knee. I used to dress up in mum's, you know, fancy pearls in her gowns and high heels. And then I'd put her makeup on. I used to get into her makeup. But I used to get on my bike, pretend I was driving somewhere fancy, but we had this gravel driveway and the bike skid out to the side, cut my knee open really badly. I had like 14 stitches and
0: blimey,
2: I was
0: you really hurt.
2: Plastered from my hip to my ankle when I was about eight, I reckon I was.
0: They used to do that a lot to us. You know that sort of semi-body cast?
1: Yeah.
0: You don't see that. I think it was just easy in getting x-rayed or putting any kind of money into us as kids. They should just wrap you in a cast for ages that something will heal.
2: Not convinced mum didn't say, you know, just can you light a kind of mean that she can't actually move around is what I'm trying to say for about 12 weeks.
1: Incapacitated?
2: Thank you. It's really early.
0: I was worried if she was being decapitated. And I was like,
2: right.
0: We don't want those injuries. Decapitated, Christian. I was on my old BMX bike and my head came off. All right,
1: anyway.
0: So we've got D for fib. Which one we go for? The end of fibula. Fibula?
2: And K for knee.
0: Is it K for knee or P for patella?
2: It's K for knee.
0: Okay. K for knee. All right. What injuries did you sustain as a kid that we can tick off our alphabet from?
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0: Christian O'Connell show. We're trying to do the alphabet, A through to Z, of your injured body parts. Injuries you sustained as a kid. Good morning to Adrian. Christian, when I was 10, playing in the playground at school, I got the idea of jumping from one wall to another, pretending I was Kit from Knight Rider. I went face first into the first wall.
1: Oh.
0: I was intended to jump on, smashing in my two front teeth. Oh. F for front teeth, Rio. Blood everywhere. Had to be rushed to the dentist with my teeth in a little hanky. Good God, that is. Some of these are intense as well. That the calls and the conversations I can overhear as well. All right, so we're trying to go through the alphabet of your injured body parts sustained that you got when you were a kid. So far, Rio, what have we ticked off?
2: We've got the fibula, we've got the knee, and we've got the front teeth.
0: All right, good morning to young Alfie and his mum, Louise. Can't call in this morning, but my son Alfie would like to tick off E for elbow. Broke his elbow playing Mutant Ninja Turtles at school.
1: Oh,
0: I hope you're okay, Alfie. Let's go and get some calls now. Good morning, Mark.
3: Hi, gang. How are you going?
0: We're good, Mark. Good. Welcome to the show. Happy Monday. And tell us about your injury you got as a kid.
3: I was in under-11s and got broken my big toe.
0: Ooh. What happened?
3: I was playing hockey, and in hockey, in like the junior levels, we're playing mixed hockey. A little girl was running beside me. She swung her stick, missed the ball, and hit my toe, and made my toe was like sideways.
1: Oh no!
0: Oh God! Yeah.
4: Hockey seems like a terrifying sport to
1: it
4: play.
1: Is.
4: I've never wanted to.
0: You've got kids and big sticks.
4: Yeah.
0: What could possibly go wrong?
3: Exactly.
0: Cut joints. Yeah. Mark, thank you very much for your story, mate. Have a good week.
3: Yeah, you too. Thank you.
0: Paul, good morning, Paul.
5: Hi, good morning. How are you?
0: Yeah, I'm good, Paul. And what's your childhood injury for our A to Z?
5: Broke my hand going too fast, slipped over the handlebars, landed on my right hand, snapped all my three fingers on the right, pushed them back inside my hand.
0: No, come on. That's something you saw in a Roadrunner cartoon, like a glove.
5: Yeah.
0: They can't. Please don't tell me they're retractable. I'll never sleep again. The nightmares. What do you mean? Our fingers can go back into the hand.
5: I pushed them between the palm through in under the skin.
1: Oh no!
4: Too early.
0: It's too early.
1: Oh,
0: there's no time in the day that's the right time for this. How dare you call us up and then laugh at my discomfort, Paul? I feel sick right now, Paul. I'm sweating.
5: 8.5 hours waiting at the hospital for
1: a thing.
0: Who's ahead of you with the worst injury? That's what I want to know. Let this poor kid through. His fingers have gone into his hand.
4: He can wait.
0: Yeah, let him out. He's still out the reception, is he?
5: Yeah.
0: To fill out the forms. He can't. They've gone into his hands. He'd never play the piano again.
1: Oh.
0: Paul, thank you very much for your call, mate, and horrifying everyone listening this morning.
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1: Tell me about the injury you got as a kid. Trying to go through the alphabet, made up, ticking off all the letters of the alphabet. Your injury sustained as a kid, Rio. We have from a listener's donations and the team so far.
2: We have E for elbow. We have F for fibula. H for hand. K for knee. And two T's, teeth and toe.
0: Christian, as a kid, one of the many games we played with the neighbour's kids was to be towed behind a bike whilst on our roller skates. This hill went pear-shaped once. Going down a hill, I realised I was going too fast on my skates. Panicked, let go of the bike, ended up crashing onto brand new bitumen.
3: Oh.
0: I was like a smear of raspberry jam.
3: Ouch.
0: Scars down my knees and elbows. I'm 56. I still have the scars.
1: Wow.
0: That's from Denise. Christian, when I was 10, I was climbing a tree and there was a branch protruding in the shape of a triangle, having recently been cut. My right bicep hit it on the inside as I fell down, sliced it open so much I could see bone.
3: Oh,
0: I'm 38 now, still got a massive L-shaped scar on the inside of my bicep.
2: That's badass, though.
0: Yeah, B for bicep.
2: B for biceps on.
0: Christian, I can tick off H for heat. My sister, 2 years older, didn't want to sleep on the top bunk. She didn't want to sleep on the top bunk. No one did. But in the 70s, they didn't have any safety rails.
3: No.
0: At some point, I rolled over and fell out.
3: Gosh.
0: Probably wouldn't have been so bad, but there was an old chest of drawers with jaggedy handles that I landed and bounced off. Up to the hospital for me, Nevington stitches. That's from Donna. All right, let's get some calls. Jess, good morning.
4: Good morning, Christians. How are you?
0: We're very good. We're very good, Jess. I hope you had a great weekend. And what is your injury that you got as a kid for us, Jess?
4: Oh, I can tick off A for ankle for you today.
0: Oh, yeah. What happened to A for ankle?
4: So, I was learning to ride a bike. My older brother was teaching me on his BMX. And he decided to jump out in front of me and scare me. And I fell. And the handlebars turned around and got completely twisted. And my ankle got twisted in the bike frame. And I tore all the ligaments in my left ankle.
0: Oh, you poor thing. That is horrendous.
4: My foot was literally sideways. My mum was freaking out, and when she told the doctor said he couldn't. He was racking his brain. He couldn't understand how I didn't break my ankle. And the clincher was, it was only a couple of days before we were due to go on our 2 week holiday to Swan Hill.
0: Oh no!
4: So
0: what happened to the Swan Hill? What happened to that Swan Hill expedition?
4: I had to spend the whole time on crutches.
0: Oh, no.
4: Try getting up into one of those horse-drawn carriages when you're on crutches.
0: Oh, nothing worse, nothing worse. Story of our lives in those horse-drawn carriages. It's horse-drawn carriage stories.
2: Very relatable.
0: Yes, yes.
4: Well, I had my dad try to pull me up from the inside and the coach driver trying to lift me from the bottom.
0: Oh, no, no. We'll leave no one behind. Come on, Tiny Tim. Bring little crutches on board. Oh, Jess, that's a great one. Thank you very much for giving us a call with it. Have a
4: good
0: week.
4: You're welcome.
0: All right, take care, mate. Bye. Sherry.
4: Have a great day.
0: Hang on, Sherry.
2: You say Sherry.
0: Listen, I know, but you still have to be subtle with the ones and tools, Rio, okay? Sorry about this. Some internal problems I thought we'd address. Sherry, welcome back to the show once more.
5: Morning, Christian. I can cross off C for chin.
0: C for chin. We have a chin injury. What happened to your chin?
5: I actually had Coke bottles explode and I ended up with glass embedded in my jawbone.
0: How?
5: Being a child of the 70s, in Perth, soft drink was delivered on flatbed trucks.
0: Yep.
5: And, you know, it gets to 43 degrees on a sunny summer day. And the driver had dropped the bottles off on the front porch. Mum was gardening, asked me to take the bottles inside, so I obliged, carried them in 2x2, popped them on the cool vinyl lounge suite. By the time I got the last two bottles on there, they all just went boom.
0: What?
5: So, yeah, I remember. Yeah, they exploded. Yeah, they were. And being glass bottles back then. I sort of staggered outside and I, of course, had already touched my chin and rubbed my face, so I had blood everywhere. Ambulance trip to the hospital, had to have the glass cut out of my jaw and 12 stitches as a 5-year-old.
0: Gosh. God, that's a lot of stitches. You poor thing. You're lucky not doing blinded.
5: Oh, I was lucky it didn't hit my jugular vein. I was lucky it was just my chin. I ended up in the Sunday paper. Grandma proudly displayed that photo for...
0: Like a mashed-up old face. And it
2: what news story is that?
0: Yeah, it wants to out the front page, put you off your Cocoa Pops.
5: It was front page, and I was on the news as well. I actually had Terry Willisey come and interview me.
3: What?
2: He's a very serious political...
0: And now tonight, a case of very much not the real deal.
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0: Christian O'Connell Show. I was talking yesterday to a teenager who may or may not be one of my daughters. This teenager has been going through a breakup this week.
1: Oh, dear.
0: Yeah, we've all been there, haven't we? Everyone has been there. Those teenage breakups, the ones that in your late teens and your 20s, they stay with you. Yeah. Even all these years later, I was sort of saying to this teenager, who may or may not be a daughter in my house, is to say, it's not really irrelevant. It's just her teenager going through a breakup this week. I was just saying, I still remember. You remember all those breakups, don't you? It's unbelievable. Yeah. They're like little scars.
2: Yeah.
0: And they don't fully heal. Maybe they're not meant to. So today, we're looking to set up our jukebox, the Broken Hearts jukebox, because one thing about being brokenhearted is there's this strange... It's like the joy you get of picking over a scab. You know you shouldn't.
2: Yep.
0: You just let it heal. Let that heal over you. You pick at it and it starts bleeding. And you, there's a strange, weird joy in the slight pain, the melancholia. Mm.
2: I feel like there's a certain amount of sadness that wells up in your body and you can only wash it out by diving into it. It'll get absolute out
0: true.
2: Over a long time, or you can just dive in and play this song.
0: That's quite right. Yeah, you got to head towards it.
2: Yes.
0: And sometimes there's a song that we would listen to over and over and over again on a loop, tormenting yourself, whether it was your song or it's just a song that somehow you have a meaning to. For me, we go back to 1993 and a breakup, and this song that I kept listening to over and over again by a great Irish band called the Hothouse Flowers.
3: It'll be easier in the morning.
0: Why are you frowning? It'll be easier in the morning. They were what singing to me this? Going, hey, Christian, it's going to be easier in the morning, buddy.
2: Is this Irish country?
1: It sounds a bit of a, twang.
0: It's like Van Morrison. This is beautiful music. Let's go back to 1993 and that pain. Poor old me.
3: It'll be easier in the morning.
0: You can imagine, can't you? This kind of... Easier days are going to come. Do you mind if I just listen to this for 5 minutes?
2: Yeah, sure. Take your time.
0: Oh, beautiful. Patsy, what's it for you? What was the song you listened to over and over again with a broken heart?
1: Well, I was busted up by Motorbike Boy.
2: Oh,
1: 1990.
0: We keep hearing about this, and there's bits we're not allowed to talk on.
1: No,
0: it's
1: not.
0: Don't think we'll ever get another full story.
2: I don't
0: we?
2: Want to.
0: Patsy was one of those ladies at school that got involved with someone a little bit older.
1: Oh, no, come on.
0: Who had a motorbike.
2: Yes.
0: This is my greatest fear, someone like that turning up one day, and I will go full Liam Neeson and just run him over.
1: Not just any motorbike. Like, we're not talking a trail bike. We're talking a big, thumping, like, road bike.
2: Okay. Yeah. I don't know what difference that makes.
0: You don't need to get into the CC. Right, so
1: it wasn't like bike. A nee, nee. It was like
0: didn't think it was like a moped or one of those electric bikes.
1: Anyway, it was very cool. But this was huge in the charts at the time. Wendy Matthews, The Day You Went Away.
0: When you say he went away, was that back in the Big House prison?
1: No.
0: Is that where you met him? You know about those weird ladies getting into correspondence and get married to someone who's a lifer? You know, like Ted Bundy had about 8 wives.
1: No. He was a very nice boy, but distance.
0: This was big at the time. When was this? 1841.
1: No. It was massive in the charts. And I used to lament. I used to go into work into the newsroom.
0: I lament.
1: And it'd be playing. And I'd just sit at my chair and I just couldn't start the day until the song had finished.
2: Oh, you poor bugger.
1: Just wallow in my sadness.
0: Yeah, that's what we do. All right, what is the song for you then? It's our Broken Hearts jukebox. Who needs feel-good tunes? Who needs R&B Friday? Tell us about Broken Hearts. 13:55:22. Everyone's in a real bad vibe right there. They're looking at the radio going, why is he doing this? Has he been thrown out by his wife?
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0: Rich and O'Connell show today. We're talking about heartbreak. When you that heartbreak happens when you're a teenager, when you're 20s, and sometimes there's a strange joy in listening to a song that kind of torments you, but there's a kind of strange energy in listening to it on a loop over and over again. For Patsy, was this song by Wendy Matthews? A lot of you saying this was also your kind of breakup anthem on a loop.
1: Hey, there's not a cloud in sight.
0: For me, we go back to 93.
2: It'll be easier in the morning.
0: I know what I'm doing. When I'm done here today, I'm listening to this driving home.
3: No.
0: Yeah, I am. Yeah, sticking it up, Patsy. Some great ones coming through. Christian, the Lonely Hearts breakup song for me. Take a Look at Me Now by Phil Collins. Mm. What a song.
4: So take a look.
0: On this. I mean, could Shakespeare have written a sonnet more beautiful? So take a look at me now. There's just an empty space, and there's nothing left here to remind me, just a memory of Jeez. Your face.
5: That's good.
0: Oh, take a look at me now, where there's just an empty space, and you coming back to me. It's against all. Oh my god! Guys, it'll be easier in the morning!
2: It'll be easier!
0: Will it? Alright, I'll take your word. Oh, hell sounds right now. It's like hell! Alright, let's open up the Lonely Hearts Club jukebox today. Mark, good morning.
6: Morning, Christian. Morning, everyone.
0: Alright, hey, Mark. Marky boy. Okay, the Heartbreaks jukebox is open. What's the song for you, mate?
6: The song for me was Brick by Ben Folds Five.
0: God, that's the saddest song. I love it. What a beautifully heavy, sad song this is. There's one I listened to a lot when my daughters were born, both times.
5: Gracie?
0: Gracie and Still Fighting It.
5: Great song.
0: What's that opening line? Hello, son, you're a bird or something like that?
5: In a brown poly.
0: Oh, don't it set me off. Shirt. Yeah. Oh, it's beautiful. Ben Folds. Right. Mark, this is a brilliant one.
6: Yeah, look, it was on high rotation back in the late 90s at the time of the breakup, and I was the one who'd initiated the breakup, so I wasn't feeling the greatest. Realised I was playing this song a lot, and the line, she's a brick and I'm drowning slowly, made me feel even worse about the situation. So,
0: <No.
6: yeah>.
0: I know, sometimes listen to these songs at the time, don't actually bring you any comfort, do they? There's comfort in the discomfort. Maybe that's actually what you need. Mark, that's a great one. Thank you very much for sharing that today, mate. Have a nice weekend.
6: You too. Thanks, guys.
0: Tess.
7: Hi.
0: Tess.
5: Hey, Tess.
7: Yeah. Hello.
0: Tess, you sound like it's a recent breakup. Yes. Are you okay?
7: Oh, no, I'm thinking about the song.
0: Yeah. Take us there, then. Take us there.
7: Well, my song was Whitney Houston All at Once.

0: I've got the tears happening.
1: Oh.
2: So what happened? You were dumped. When was this?
0: I was in year 11 in all-girls school, and I thought I was really hip because I had my very first boyfriend. Went to school the next day. My friend told me that, oh, no, he's not with you anymore. He's with someone else.
2: That's awful. He told your friend to tell you. That is horrible.
0: But, there's a but. If it doesn't work out with her, he'll come back to me.
1: Oh, no, what a cat.
2: The stones.
0: I was gutted. I don't think I ate for like a week.
2: Don't hate the player, hate the game. That year 11 is brutal. Oh, Jess, God. This is one of the toughest ones to hear today.
0: I know.
2: Oh, it's like open heart surgery on the radio today.
0: Yes, exactly.
2: Tess, hopefully, you know, tragedy plus time equals the Christian O'Connell Breakfast Show.
0: Sure does. <Woo-hoo. laughs>
2: Tess, thank you very much for your call. Have a nice weekend.
0: No problem. You too, guys. Love your show.
2: Thank you. Brucey, let's get Brucey on. Bruce.
3: Hello. Morning, gang.
2: All right, so take us back to the breakup, Bruce.
3: I was year 10. I was in a private school going out with a girl, and she left me for another boy at another school.
2: Oh, God.
3: And broke my heart. And my song was "Please Do Not Go" by the Violent Femmes.
2: This is deep. Great song.
4: Please do not go.
2: Emotions, big thoughts for it in year 10.
3: You can hear the pain in the voice, can't you?
2: Yeah, you can. I can hear it in yours.
3: Yeah.
2: You're now in year 12, so it still hurts. Yeah. You know, 2 years ago.
3: I even sent her the tape.
2: Oh, I've done that before. I left a tape once on a doorstep to someone that broke
3: it. Yeah, exactly right.
2: Her mum rang me and said, don't do that.
1: Stay away from our house.
2: Yeah. There's a moment. I totally forgot about that. I wonder why. Bruce, thanks for your call, mate. Take care.
3: All right, thanks, guys.
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1: Oh, it's quite guttural.
0: Raspy, that one.
2: It's chilling is yes. What it is.
0: Then like a death rattle. Better get my affairs in order. Today's world relaxation is very good. Dude, where's my carver?
1: Oh, God.
0: That's from Luke. This is spinal ease pillow. So relaxing for spinal ease.
1: Very, yes. Silver plus.
0: Very good, Leonardis. Dalem for massage.
1: Silver.
0: Zen things I hate about you.
1: Silver.
0: They come, Nicole. Bridge over the river Sigh.
1: Oh, good. Gold.
0: But I'm Bethany. Not Terminator. It's quite stressful, you know, that robot trying to kill you.
1: No, very stressful.
0: Teaminator. He's coming
1: so
0: after you, but
1: stupid.
0: He's got a teapot.
1: A silver plus.
0: I love that. Now, help me out with this one.
1: Okay.
0: I've been looking at it for a couple of minutes. I don't get it.
1: Mm-hmm.
0: Nappy Gilmore.
1: Having a nap.
0: Oh, my word. I thought it was like a nappy for a baby.
1: That's relaxing.
0: Not really, is it?
1: I actually had to wear an
0: adult
1: nappy.
0: It's only relaxing if you're a baby. If you're an adult nappy, things aren't working
1: yes,
0: well.
1: Yes, actually, that's a good
0: point. The piping's broken. Call a plumber.
1: Yes,
0: well done.
1: Goal.
0: Goal for 12-year-old Bo.
1: Wow, 12-year-old Bo.
0: Smarter than me. Went over my head. When Harry met Sally's aromatherapist.
1: Bronze.
0: My rocking chair lady.
1: Silver.
0: That's from Glenn. Omnimer.
1: Yeah, I guess silver plus.
0: I came in about 1,000 times. I'm going to get him a pyjamas.
1: Gold.
0: Harry Pot Smoker and the Philosopher's Stones.
1: Medicinal,
0: no,
1: I'm
0: no,
1: sure.
0: No.
1: Medicinal, bronze.
0: Calm me if you can.
1: Silver.
0: Dude, where's my spa?
1: Bronze.
0: The Long Good Friday.
1: Silver plus.
0: The Green Chamomile. That's very
1: gold,
0: clever.
1: Gold, very good.
0: In the Namaste of the Father.
1: Silver.
0: Hot Stone Time Machine.
1: Gold.
0: All right, who is the winner?
1: Dale, a ripper with Mary. Pop into bed for a quick nap.
0: Love that. Well done, Dale. We're back tomorrow.
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0: Jonesy and Amanda. You know what I feel like opening today?
1: What's that?
0: Big old-fashioned can of worms.
1: Delicious. What we're putting to our can of worms, or taking out of a can of worms today, is a discussion about a woman who needs $2,000 because she needs to pay her rent. Her boyfriend has $20,000 saved. She wants to borrow some money from him. He is saying, no, this is my line in the sand. Is that a red flag or is it fair enough?
0: That's coming up. Also, Tina Arena.
1: Is she a red flag or is she fair enough?
0: She's a green flag for me. It's Jonesy and Amanda driving.

0: Good afternoon to you. It's Jonesy and Amanda driving you home. Popping up in my algorithm is these mommy influencers. Mommy influencers who impart wisdom about their kids, other moms, their husbands, their yoga pants, how to make Bircher music. I don't know why.
1: You must be clicking on them.
0: I click on because I hate their microphone because technique, because they always do it in this wispy mommy influencer voice.
1: If you're constantly getting them, you're obviously watching them.
0: Because I click on it. That's how the algorithm works.
1: Yes.
0: Anyway, one of these mommy influencers, I was, you know, sneering at her poor microphone technique, but she did make this interesting observation.
2: I am on a walk with my daughter right now, and she is explaining to me that kids in classrooms now just fart and no one even laughs and no one is embarrassed. She doesn't even understand, like, what a crazy change this is. I'm speechless.
0: So I was thinking about this. I went to school when corporal punishment was still around.
1: I get my corporal and
0: capital punishments when you die. Corporal punishment when
1: your
0: they beat you.
1: Your school was tough.
0: Yeah, that's a tough school. But we had corporal punishment. They phased it out in 1984. And I remember at the time when they did indeed phase it out, I would never want my kids to go through this.
1: You'd be absolutely the kid who'd get the cuts all the time.
0: I got it so regularly. In fact, there was a point where one teacher said you could, because I was trying, there was these softy woke teachers at the time, said, I'm not going to hit this kid.
1: Woke!
0: And I'd say, just give me, he'd say, you're going to have detention. I said, no, I don't want detention. Just come on, just do it. Just do it. Just give me four, sir.
1: Did you like the feel of it?
0: Yeah, you got used to it. Because we had these leather straps. Well, the brothers had these leather straps. And they'd pull it out. One of them would walk into the classroom, like, and it'd come out of his sleeve like a lightsaber. Bzz, come out, whack.
1: And you liked it.
0: I wasn't lining up for it. Please, sir, can I have another?
1: Then how come you kept mucking up to get one?
0: No, I didn't keep mucking
1: Don't
0: up.
1: Don't give me detention. Hit me.
0: Okay.
1: That's what you just said.
0: No, I said it's just easier, you know, because I've got cool things to do after school than sit around looking at the wall.
1: Go to the Burns ward because of your hands.
0: Well, they developed a callus to them.
1: Wow.
0: Yeah, but it was a leather strap. Some kids had a cane. Some kids got whacked on the bum. Some kids got whacked on the hand. So
1: where'd you get whacked?
0: On the hands.
1: It's extraordinary that teachers could do that.
0: But I saw one kid get six of the best, as they called it, for ripping one out in the classroom. No. So we never did that. And there was one time when we were reenacting, remember the movie Walkabout?
1: I don't know.
0: So reenacting a scene.
1: To Darwin
0: no,
1: something.
0: No, we were reenacting a scene from Walkabout. And one of the guys, you know, he was walking up the top of the ridge in the classroom, you know, indicating
1: pretend
0: that.
1: Ridge.
0: Pretend ridge. And he's, and ripped one out. Which was very funny that even had the teacher laughing. And then I looked around and thought, hang on a minute, being a class clown myself, I thought, well, last week you beat a kid half to death because he ripped one out.
1: But isn't it interesting?
0: And I thought that was odd, but you would not.
1: But you still, we all remember a kid at school who ripped one out because mm-hmm. it was hilarious
0: yep.
1: and naughty and terrifying. We all have a memory of someone or ourselves doing
0: yep.
1: it. If it was yourself, it was the most embarrassing thing that's ever happened. If it was someone else, the most hilarious thing. And now kids are being robbed of the joy
0: yeah.
1: of the exquisite humour of the fart.
0: There's even a toilet paper commercial now and it's got a kid and he's uncomfortable. And because you weren't allowed to do number two at school when I was a kid.
1: No. In my house, we weren't allowed to say the F word, which was fart. And I feel so naughty even saying it out loud now.
0: So what's happened? These
1: what's
0: kids,
1: happened?
0: They just let it go? Is that the problem?
1: Apparently so. I saw a story the other day of a teacher that's allowing a flatulence corner in their classroom.
0: No.
1: Kids go into the corner and let them rip. As if it's accepted that every... Because you can control it. There's sometimes you can't. And they're the ones we all laugh at because they're mortifying.
0: Yeah, that's exactly...
1: By and large, you can.
0: Of course you can. So there's a flatulence corner.
1: Yeah.
0: That would also be the naughty corner, wouldn't it? Kill two birds with one stone. Actually, you'd be in there by yourself ripping one out. What have you been sent to the naughty corner from? Because I ripped one out.
1: Mm.
0: Do you see how it goes?
1: I do.
0: You know, it was hard not doing a poo at school. I went to a boarding school. I was very backed up.
1: Is that why you cut your education so short?
0: I had to leave in year 10. Mm.
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0: hello, it's Jonesy and Amanda driving you home.
1: Before I get to this issue that we're going to talk about here, did you and Helen share finances before you were married?
0: Yeah, we did. Yeah, we've been married a long time, but yeah, we did.
1: And when you were going out, if she needed money, would you have opened your wallet?
0: Yeah, of course I would have. Yes.
1: You hesitated there.
0: No, I remember when I first met her, I was doing lots of different jobs, and I said about being in radio, and her family came from a line of people that did real work for a living. And I said, as if that's going to work. So it was a bit of a novelty, and she used to work as a nurse, and so she used to sort of fund my lifestyle.
1: What, my lifestyle?
0: My lifestyle.
1: When you were 20, what was your lifestyle?
0: Oh, my
1: beer
0: lifestyle.
1: Beer on the weekend.
0: Yeah, beer, and that was it.
1: Beer and fuel, smokes.
0: Beer and smokes and fuel for my motorbike, and yeah. That was about all I needed.
1: Well, this
0: is pretty much all I need these days, except for the smokes.
1: I think Harley and I are very similar. It's never been his and hers financially. It's just whatever.
0: No, I don't understand that.
1: Well, have a listen to this. A woman has asked her boyfriend to help cover her rent after coming up short, $2,000 short. She knew he'd saved around $20,000, so she took to Reddit or one of the forums to question why he would watch her struggle when he could afford to help. He has said the money was his savings. He'd already warned her not to take this apartment that has ended up as she's overstretched.
0: Mm-hmm.
1: But she then asked this million-dollar question, which has divided everybody. Why are we even dating if you can't help me with $2,000? It doesn't say here how long they've been together or how serious the relationship is or any of that. They're obviously not living together. But people are split. Many of those believing that partners should financially support each other. And yes, of course, that's what you do for the person you love. Others are saying, no, why should he? This is the one that'll get under my skin. We don't know why she doesn't have any money. What if she spent it on a Louis Vuitton bag and expected him to pay her rent? Sounds very possible given women these days.
0: Okay.
1: How is she going to learn, said somebody else.
0: Indeed.
1: This is a partner, not a child.
0: The partner did say to her, don't go into the apartment. So what's going on there?
1: Well, but someone else here said they're not married yet, so fend for yourself. Where do you draw the line on when you start helping out? Because there'd be some people who, even when they're married, wouldn't bail out a partner if their credit card was overstretched or whatever it is.
0: Yeah, but that's sort of like financial abuse, isn't it?
1: Not helping. Do you think?
0: Well, in a marriage it is.
1: Really, do you think it is?
0: Well, it would be. I think so.
1: I've always, you know, I don't care. I really don't care about money. So I've been, you know, full of
0: Seen you walk down the street. You're like, money for fam.
1: But I can't imagine. That's not fun. I wouldn't call it financial abuse if your partner has maxed out their credit card.
0: If your partner's, you know, misspend a lot and maxed out the credit card, then yes. I'm talking about people that go and check the statements and do all that sort of stuff and give the money, say, to the lady, you know, a bit of housekeeping money. There you go. Yeah. There's your PIN money for the week.
1: All right. Well,
0: but then I've seen guys and the woman controls all the money in their relationship. Mm-hmm. And they can't spend anything. Go and have a coffee and it comes up and it says, bing. And they say, well, what are you doing having a coffee? What's going on?
1: So where do you sit on this?
0: Well, you know what I reckon it is?
1: Tell me.
0: It's a real can of worms.
1: Sure.
0: Brian, crack open the can. Okay. And spill the contents onto the dish.
1: I don't think it needs to be so graphic. All right, stop, please. Thank you. That's a can of worms. And what we're asking you here is, whose side are you on? The girlfriend, let's simplify it, the girlfriends or the boyfriends?
0: What do you think?
1: The girlfriend's saying, come on, mate. Give me a break.
0: Yeah.
1: But he did say to her,
0: don't go into this apartment. You can't afford it.
1: Yeah, but if you love someone and this is what goes on, where do you draw the line as to where you help and where you don't? His side, her side, what do you think?
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0: across Australia, it's Jonesy and Amanda driving you home. The internet is divided after a man refuses to give his girlfriend $2,000 from his $20,000 savings to help her in the rent.
1: Yes. She's saying, I need your help. You've got $20,000 savings. Mm-hmm. What kind of relationship were you in that you're flat out saying no?
0: Yep. But he did say to her, don't go into this place. You can't afford it.
1: But then if she was your partner, as irritating as it would be to help, would you then watch her maybe lose the place she's living in and have to go into share accommodation with another friend and blah, blah, blah, blah, blah, live in a car, whatever it might be? Would you stand by and watch that?
0: It's a real can of worms. That's what it is. As the worms spill out onto the bench.
1: We're kind of asking you, whose side are you on, hers or his? They both have a point of view.
0: Heather has joined us.
1: Hello, Heather. What do you think?
2: I'm on his side.
1: Mm-hmm.
2: So, no, I wouldn't I wouldn't give. If it's for pleasure and your own things, I think it's your own responsibility.
1: What about if you were married, if they were married?
2: Same. I'm married. We split all our expenses right down the middle.
0: Yep.
2: And then anything left over from our own pay is our own money. And if we get into our own credit card debt, it's our own debt to pay.
0: Oh, okay. Heather, that's different to my wife.
1: Thank you, Heather.
0: It's good. What's yours is mine, and what's mine is mine.
1: Yeah. She does a lot of stuff, Brendan.
0: Of course she does. Greg has joined us.
1: Hello, Greg. What do you think?
3: Guys, I got engaged to my partner a few years ago, and she doesn't earn anywhere near as much as I do. And while she earns a decent wage, I will not see us struggle as a couple, and I've got substantial living, so I'm more than happy to offer anything we need to get us through hard times. I mean, I pay the bulk of bills, I send her a bit of money each week if she's running short, and I have no issue with that. So that's my point of view. I've always been a provider.
1: And I'm the same. In my relationship.
0: You're a provider.
1: Harley has earned money through all the years we've been together. But when I was doing breakfast radio, I was the one who went back to work and he was the one who made sure the kids got to school and blah, blah, blah.
0: Yep.
1: The shared duties. If I said, no, this is my money and that's the end of it, I can't imagine doing that.
0: Thank you, Greg. Tracy has joined us.
1: Hello, Tracy.
0: Welcome to the can of worms.
1: Hello, welcome to the can of worms. Whose side are you on, hers or his?
4: Oh, hi, all. I'm on his side. They don't live together. She's an adult. She should be responsible for her own decisions.
0: Yeah.
4: If they live together, different story.
0: That's true.
4: Committed. That's a committed relationship.
0: Yep.
1: Okay.
0: Yeah,
1: that's
0: Thank
1: interesting.
0: You,
1: so that's where the line is drawn, is if you're committed, you're living together and you make that effort. Interesting. Thank you.
0: Carla has joined us.
1: Hi, Carla. What do you think?
5: Hi, I'm with him. No, she was told, don't go into that apartment. You know, her problem. Basically.
1: Even if it was the end of the relationship by not helping?
5: Definitely.
0: Yeah.
1: Okay.
0: Yeah. Thank you, Carla. A lot of the ladies are signing with the fella.
1: Interesting, isn't it? Hello,
0: Dave has joined
1: us. Dave, what do you think?
6: Well, I'm on the side of the guy as well, but as in the others have said, they're not living together. There's a lot more than just a simple yes or no, really.
0: Mm.
6: $2,000's not a simple, I'm a little bit short this week.
1: Mm.
6: $2,000's a fair way under. So as someone else also suggested, who knows what she spent it on and why she's $2,000 short. If they were married, absolutely. I mean, my wife, we've been married 40-odd years, and so I think you said before, what's mine is hers, what's hers is hers as well. that's a joke. But very much a shared responsibility, and... If we're short of money and she needs money, I give it to her. She also has her money, and I happen to say, well, hang on, I spent more on them. It goes both ways. But there again, as I said, you've been married for 40 years, so there's no such thing as a line of what's mine is mine and what's yours is yours at all.
0: Yeah. We have that in our relationship. We don't really have any trouble, like, financially.
1: But you're a committed couple. I'd be intrigued to know.
0: But we never gripe about money. I will question sometimes when we're getting some, you know, tiling job and something done. I said, well, have we got a few quotes for this? But that's probably, and then I get accused of being Scrooge McDuck.
1: Well, I'd be interested to know more about this relationship, how long they've been together. Maybe she's wanted to move in with him and he's a guy that says, no, no, no. I'd like to know more about the circumstances.
0: Let's wrap up this can of worms with Trudy.
1: Hi, Trudy. Are you siding with him or her?
7: Mainly with him. Like you're saying, depends on what their relationship is like and how serious. If I wasn't comfortable with all that savings that I had wanting to part with it, like you're saying, she could be a spender. I'd be saying to her, well, why don't you move in?
0: Yeah. Why don't you move in?
1: But I wonder why that's not an option. I wonder what it is about their relationship that stopped that being an option.
0: And that's why it's a can of worms, you see.
1: No, it's not.
0: Yeah, it is.
1: Okay. Well, yes, but that's not why it's a can of worms.
0: No, that's why it's a can of worms for this particular forum.
1: Yes, but I'd like more information because...
0: Until we're talking around the water cooler on Friday. Then it becomes water cooler chat.
1: Why don't we go into the pub test?
0: Well, there's many places we can go, but thank you for all your calls.
1: Thank you.
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0: Hello there, it's Jonesy Demander's Jam Nation.
1: Can you believe that Tina Arena has been in the spotlight for 50 years? What an incredible career, from Young Talent time to becoming one of Australia's most loved and respected artists. Tina has done it all, and now she's pulling back the curtain in her new documentary, Tina Arena, Unravel Me. Tina joins us now. Hello.
0: Here she is.
2: Hello. Hello, Amanda. Hi, Brendan. How are you going?
0: You, Tina? Are you well?
2: I'm pretty good, actually. Missed you. I miss us sort of shuffling our feet together.
0: Yeah, well, you know, for those who don't know, Tina and I shared a stage

0: pay tribute and acknowledge somebody that was massively instrumental in your life.
1: Mm. Yeah. It's true.
0: We didn't. He went very quickly. He was apparently became very ill in July and just didn't turn the corner. And when it all happened during the documentary and stuff, there was so many layers to deal with because he was a really big part of our family. There was so much respect.
1: The news has just broken that your ex-husband is now going to go to jail for 6 years. That in itself would have been, like, with everything that you had going on in your life, that would have been dreadful, and this is dreadful.
0: Well, you know, there's really nothing for me to say about it. At the end of the day, it's not really my play. I've said everything that I've needed to say. You know, it's not my business. That's just, it is what it is. What can I say?
1: Fair enough.
2: Has it come at a cost that you have chosen to be the outspoken woman? I mean, I don't mean the only outspoken woman, but that's a certain role that if women play that, they cop all kinds of stuff.
0: Yeah, they do. They do, Amanda. But I don't know if people, you know, I'm like, look, if people don't want to listen, I understand that. That's fine. Don't listen. You don't have to. You have a choice. Remember, you always have a choice. But I feel that at my age, being somebody that's 60 years of age next year, I look and I go, well, I kind of have a bit of a responsibility. So I will speak up about it because I see that people don't know. So if we can learn something from one another, that's the beautiful thing about life. There's so many things I don't know about, but I'm curious enough to learn or be guided.
1: And it's funny, you work in that industry, but you don't play the game.
0: No, I don't.
1: By rights, it shouldn't actually work.
0: No, I know, but it's really important because what I've realised, you know, after having really, I'm very, very involved in my career. I'm involved, I'm a business, and I understand that now. It took me a long time to accept that because I just thought, oh, I'm an artist. What do I know about business? You know, I've made some really stupid mistakes that I've done. And one day, the light went on and I went, if I don't understand my business, they're just going to continue to do what they do. And, you know, I'm a big believer in that, you know, artists really do struggle. If you think about the digital industry, as soon as it came on, you know, they were trying to sell us that, oh, you know, everybody can have a go, everybody can listen to it at any time. And I knew the model was wrong from the get-go. I said, no, this model is not right. And then as I started digging further, I thought, right, so here we are. Everybody pays their subscriptions and so forth. So how is the model broken down? Who gets what in the grand scheme of things? How does it work? When I started to discover how it worked, I was like, I can't be a part of that. I just can't.
1: Yeah. You and Snoop Dogg.
0: Only ones that really speak up about it because at the end of the day, I turned around to somebody in the industry. And it's the first time I ever really spoke up and I said, do you know what? I said, it's idiots like me that keep you employed and you just have no respect for me. And I just went, it's because of idiots like me that you are employed whilst you have your salary falling into your account every week. We don't know where our next buck's coming from.
1: Yeah.
0: And our next buck's been stolen and then we've got to pay tax on top of it while they all take the money and pay their taxes offshore. So I'm sitting here going, am I the only idiot around? Like, am I an idiot? So I'm an idiot.
1: You are not an idiot.
2: No, you're not an idiot.
1: I'd like to see a collab, you and Snoop Dogg. This could be a thing. But who's paying for the streams? This could be a thing. You and Snoop Dogg, Islands in the Streams.
0: Oh, in the Streams.
1: Come on.
0: Brendan, what a great idea. What about a rap version of Islands in the Streams?
1: Islands in the
0: Streams. Snoop Dogg.
2: And then pop it on Spotify and we can all stream it.
0: And go, Spotify, where's our check?
1: Where's our money? A collabs aside, I'm just so happy that you're doing so well. Tina Arena, Unravel Me is in cinemas. I am so excited to see it. I'm just glad I know you and I love having you on our show. So thank you.
2: And thank you, Tina.
0: Thanks, Amanda. Thanks, Brendan. I really appreciate your time. Thanks for the great and the honest

0: conversation. That's important to have.
1: That's true. That's true. It was all you too. We didn't say anything.
0: I know. I can't help myself. I'm sorry.
2: That's what we love about you, and thank you.
1: Tina, I love you. Thank you so much.
0: Love you guys too. Take care.
2: Thank you.
1: See you later. Okay.
2: Bye.
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0: Hello there, it's Jonesy D'Amato. We have no hangover right now.
1: No, but I tell you what, there are some things you do not want to do with a hangover. Do you know what I had to do with a hangover the other day? Have an eye test.
0: No.
1: And early in the morning, well, you know, 9 o'clock on a Saturday morning.
0: Yeah.
1: And the big metal plate pressed hard against my eyes. Is this blurrier when I do this?
0: Mm-hmm.
1: Yes, it is.
0: Yeah, this job is pretty hard with a hangover. I will say sometimes it's really good. You can really lift your game.
1: You have to. Packet of salt and vinegar chips. As they say, a fridge cigarette.
0: The Black Doctor.
1: Which is the Coca-Cola.
0: Can of Coca-Cola.
1: And maybe, as they call it, the Irish salad. Some hot chips with some gravy and you're ready to go.
0: The Tribal Drama is beating for worst things to do when you're hungover. Coming up, it's Jonesy D'Amanda driving.

0: It's Jonesy and Amanda driving you home for Jam Nation.
1: Let's talk for a minute about Liam Neeson.
0: What a great guy.
1: You know, when I was pregnant with my first son, we hadn't really thought of a name, and I went up for a checkup. I'd gone straight from work, and they said, well, we think you might be fully dilated. Are you checked into the hotel, the hospital here? And I said, no, I've just come from work. And I thought, I'm a goddess. I haven't even felt this labour. And while we were waiting to see the doctor, I was flicking through a magazine, and Harley and I saw an article about Liam Neeson. I said, what do you think of the name Liam? He said, I quite like it. Anyway, obviously I wasn't in labour, and when I was 4 centimetres dilated 2 weeks later, and they said, do you want to keep going? I said, can you please stick a needle in my back right now? I realised what a fool I'd be to think I could possibly be fully dilated and not even know. Anyway, that's by the by. The name Liam came from Liam Neeson.
2: After Liam Neeson.
1: And I always have a soft spot for Liam Neeson.
2: He's a nice fellow. We've spoken to him many times.
1: And I've told him that story about his name. Well, recently, though, I keep seeing images of Liam Neeson on my socials. They come up time and time again. And there's 4 or 5 not even paparazzi shots. He's smiling with people who are having their photos taken with him. In all of them, he looks like he's come out of a pub and he's had a few. And he also has a giant urine stain on his pants. 1, 2, 3, 4, 5. I've got 6 examples here.
2: It looks like one of those capture things. I am not a robot.
1: Can you see if there's a human in here?
2: Is there always?
1: So much so that the story has its own AI surroundings.
3: Why does Liam Neeson pee his pants so much? It's a question that's floated around the internet for years, sparked by a handful of viral paparazzi photos where he appears intoxicated, disheveled, and with pee-pee stains on his pants. The images have become meme material, with nicknames like Liam Peeson gaining traction online.
2: You know, I won't have this. I've never heard of this before. So how's it become a viral
1: thing? That's the thing. These
2: and
1: photos, my son saw them, and we're not facilitating them. I haven't taken these photos.
2: No, we're purporting it.
1: Well, we purport everything on this show. You know we do.
2: We purport more than anything.
1: These photos aren't made up. I'm not judging him for it. Having a big night out, someone wants a photo taken with him. He does seem to have some kind of issue when he's had a few drinks.
2: I have a certain set of skills. Bladder control's not one of them.
1: Taken his pants at the laundry.
2: Right, see, now we're purporting.
1: Now we're purporting. Do with that information.
2: Well,
1: what
2: I would
1: you
2: say
1: will.
2: Put it into AI slop.
1: The photos aren't AI.
2: I reckon they are. AI slop.
1: That's his out, isn't it? Yep. That was AI.
2: AI slop at the front of my pants.
1: But we're not buying into it, says Brendan Jones.
2: No, we're not.
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0: Hello there. It's Jonesy and Amanda driving you home across Australia.
1: I saw a TikTok reel that was one of the most relatable things I've seen in a long time. It's a girl just talking about your plans when you're hungover. And as she's delivering this reel, she's sort of almost heaving as she's talking.
2: Helping a friend move. Meeting up with a family friend you've never met because they just moved to your city.
3: A baby shower at 9 a.m.
2: A dinner with your estranged uncle.
3: A family reunion, but it's the weird sort.
2: Your adult friend is in a play.
3: Attending a child's birthday party.
2: Someone's graduation ceremony. Your friend's running a marathon.
0: Yeah.
1: Your adult friend is in a play. Ryan, you've got a play coming up. Yeah, if we're hungover, don't expect us to be there. Brendan, what's the worst thing you've had to do with a hangover? And you've done a lot. I've watched you do a lot of things with a hangover. What's been the hardest?
0: Yeah. One happened to me recently, out of all the things, a fishing tournament.
1: Oh,
0: that's the worst
1: thing.
0: And I signed up for this fishing tournament. And I, you know, I like boats, but I'm not a big fishing guy. I couldn't be bothered. There's just too much dicking around.
1: And smells.
0: And I don't get seasick or anything like that, but I just don't. So the fishing tournament, you hung over.
1: Are you out through, is there swell?
0: Out to sea.
1: Oof.
0: And it's bait. And it smells.
1: And sun.
0: And it's bad toilets.
1: Oh.
0: And it's just.
1: Oh, that sounds unendurable to me.
0: And, you know, and there's a lot of time for chat in between while you're waiting for the fish.
1: Oh, that sounds like a nightmare.
0: Yeah, it's not something I want to do.
1: I don't do it often, but there was, this one is still hanging around me when I was in Beyond 2000 and we're traveling through Japan. This is years and years ago. I did a story, I just remember the name of it, just called Mushroom Meat. And it was a meat substitute that was just squashed mushrooms.
0: Mm-hmm.
1: And throughout the day, I had to do about 10 pieces to camera where I ate mushroom burgers, mushroom lollies, mushroom ice cream, whole variety of mushrooms.
0: Yep.
1: And then that night, because they like to show off their wonderful hospitality, you end up going to a karaoke bar and there's a bottle of gin and a bottle of whiskey and a bottle of whatever on the table.
0: Mm-hmm.
1: Then I went home and was ill in the bathtub. Everything I'd seen throughout that day was there again. Yeah. But the next morning, I had to film in a raw fish kind of, I don't know whether it was a sushi restaurant. I remember seeing raw octopus and things. I had to lie on the floor of the van that we were filming in and just eat salt and vinegar chips and just will the day away.
0: I feel for the Japanese family in that bath.
1: It wasn't a big communal bath.
0: There wasn't much room in there. There was a lot.
1: It wasn't a big communal bath.
0: Doing this
1: bath.
0: Job is hard when you're hungover.
1: Oh, yeah. Any job is hard when you're
0: hungover.
1: Long
0: motorcycle rides are hard when you
1: But some
0: hungover.
1: Of those things that were mentioned there, like a baby shower and things like that.
0: Oh, so, making small talk with parents at a kid's birthday party.
1: Oh, yuck.
0: This is something the tribal drum will be.
1: We're going
0: for.
1: To call it the worst thing you've had to do with a hangover.
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0: Hi there, it's Jonesy and Amanda driving you home. The tribal drum is beating worst things to do when you're hungover.
1: Here's the deal. I've got a hangover.
2: Doesn't that mean you're drunk?
1: It means I was drunk yesterday.
0: Mine is a fishing tournament.
3: Yeah.
0: Worst thing to do. Yours is?
3: Mine is an early morning filming day or an early morning start to a filming day where you're filming raw fish.
4: Mm.
3: Ryan, how about you?
4: What about this? Checking out of a hotel.
0: Ah, worse.
3: Because that involves organizational skills.
4: Yeah.
3: It involves transport of some kind.
4: Time pressure. I knew someone who, after a night of drinking, they went home, went to bed, woke up in the middle of the night, turned over to throw up on the floor, but it went into their open suitcase.
5: Oh, Ryan.
0: That was you.
4: It wasn't me.
0: Well, hello, Jen.
3: Hello, Jen.
6: Hello.
3: What's the hardest thing you've had to do with a hangover?
6: Oh, I had to do a stock take for one of the big four audit firms with a complete hangover. It was a hummus factory and they sold other deli products. And it was in like a giant refrigerator warehouse sort of thing. And we had to count how many tubs of hummus and what other stinky, smelly products were there.
3: Oh, random.
6: I was so hung. It was really random. I was so hungover. I was totally ill-dressed for it. So really uncomfortable shoes. I can still remember thinking, oh, these are black boots, but they had a heel on them, which is really stupid if you're going to be counting almost all day. Freezing cold. I did not have warm clothes, but it was winter in Boston, but also in a refrigerator. So let's just say when I sent us home with red pepper hummus, I tried and said, thank you for your service. You did such a good job. I was like, oh, my God, the smell of this. I still can't eat red pepper hummus to this day.
3: Oh, I don't think I will either. That sounds like the worst day in the universe.
0: What would you rather be, hungover when it's really cold or hungover when it's really hot?
3: Either of those options are terrible.
0: Thank you, Jen. Angela has joined us.
3: Hi, Angela. What about you?
7: Oh, hi, Jonesy and Amanda. Love your show.
3: Thank you.
7: I'm driving home at the moment and immediately thought of the worst working day of my life. I was a very young nursing assistant, worked with some great gals. They were really hard workers, but they were also really hard partiers. One night they insisted I come out for a drink with them, and we did that, and it went on kind of all night. But I had a 7 a.m. start the next day, and I was violently ill, and I was greeted with full bedpans, In between every full bed pan I had to empty, and everyone who had vomited in the night, I went to the bathroom three or four times and vomited myself. But I did the whole shift, 7 till 3, but I still remember that. It's like 35 years ago. So that was really fun.
3: That was fun. That sounds tough.
0: Yeah, that's just.
3: Thank you, Angela.
0: Nev has joined us.
3: Over to you, Nev. What was the worst thing you've had to do with a hangover?
8: Oh, guys, you've reminded me of one of the worst days of my life. I was working at a regional bank branch and I had to visit about 6 schools and stand up in front of the classes and talk to them about school banking. One of the classes was run by my year 2 teacher.
3: Oh.
8: So I had to get up in front of my old year 2 teacher and talk to her class.
0: What degree of difficulty?
3: That just sounds horrendous.
8: Thank God I didn't have to wear the big character costume.
3: What was that?
8: The Dolomite costume, of course.
0: Dolomite costume.
3: Imagine having to wear
0: Dolomite.
3: Dear me.
0: Because the Commonwealth Bank, they had the elephant, get with the strength, and then they had the
3: big dragon.
0: Now that's St. George.
3: Yeah.
0: And then they had the bank itself. Remember, they just had a bank.
3: Yeah. But doing any of that with anything near a school with a hangover, absolutely dreadful.
0: Anything with kids when you've got a hangover.
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0: It's Jonesy and Amanda driving you home on Jam Nation.
1: I'll tell you what I'm doing.
0: What are you doing?
1: I'm going to talk about Nick Cannon.
0: Uh-huh.
1: I'm talking about a story I saw on the weekend. This is the headline. Nick Cannon welcomes 22nd baby.
0: 22 kids.
1: This is the Instagram post I saw from a gossip site. The post caption, breaking. Television host Nick Cannon has officially welcomed his 22nd biological child this week, with three additional pregnancies reportedly still pending across four time zones. He has said, I'm working my way to child 69. It's a number, it's a goal, it's a lifestyle. God told me to be fruitful and multiply, and I take that instruction very literally. He said, as at press time, this is what the article says, Cannon has reportedly purchased a 47-bedroom compound, hired a full-time logistics manager to coordinate birthday parties.
0: A lot of diarising.
1: And applied to a federal agent to be reclassified as a small village.
0: Oh.
1: The problem with this is it's not true. And I'm so disappointed.
0: Curse you.
1: Because the reality is he's only got 12 children.
0: Just 12
1: with six different women.
0: Yeah, yeah, because I remember him talking about his 12 kids. But for how many people, how many different...
1: Well, let's go through what's happened. He has 12 children. It's funny that in comparison you go, it's only 12 to six different women. He doesn't live with any of the mothers, though he is apparently a diligent father, probably forking out the money. The mothers of his children, are the first one was Mariah Carey.
0: Yep.
1: They welcomed twins Moroccan and Munro.
0: Moroccan Munro.
1: Yeah. Then his next relationship was with Brittany Bell and their children, three children, Golden Sagan. Yeah. That's one. Child number two is Powerful Queen. And so child number three is Rise Messiah.
0: So there's Gold Sagan.
1: Gold Sagan, Powerful Queen, and Rise Messiah. It's making Moroccan and Munro look really basic. The third partner was Abby De La Rosa.
0: Yep.
1: You'll enjoy the twins. Oh, there's three. Twins were Zion Mixolydian.
0: Yep.
1: That's what I take for my dodgy hip. And Zillion Air. Oh, there's two, Z-I-L-L-I-O-N-H-E-I-R.
0: Good, nice.
1: And their third child together is Beautiful Zeppelin. Then there's Alyssa Scott. She had a child who passed away, sadly, at birth. That baby's name was Zen. But the next baby he had with her was called Halo Marie.
0: Halo. Halo Marie, you get inside this
1: there's
0: house.
1: Two more.
0: Mm-hmm.
1: His next partner, you can see how young they're getting because the mother's name is Bree Tiesi.
0: Yeah, right.
1: And she had a child called Legendary Love.
0: Good.
1: Legendary Love.
0: LL.
1: And then Lanisha, L-A-N-I-S-H-A, and Lanisha Cole had a baby called Onyx Ice Cole. Cans of Coke. Ice Cole cans of Coke.
0: So Onyx Ice Cole.
1: Onyx Ice Cole. So that's the story that's normal.
0: It's no Walton Mountain.
1: No, that's, so don't go reading the fake stuff. That's the
0: good
1: real
0: night,
1: stuff.
0: Good night, Messiah. And where's Nick in all of this? What does Nick say?
2: So then I looked up, you know, 12 kids later, and I'm like, wow, I could have did things very differently.
1: Yeah. Like called them Sharon and Carol.
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0: It's Jonesy and Amanda. Do you ever dabble with a Ouija board?
1: I don't believe in them, but they scare me.
0: How did it get its name?
1: How did it?
0: Well, I'll tell you very shortly.
1: All right. And also, we seem to have a whole lot of old music legends who are performing it at the moment.
0: Yep.
1: They do it because they love it. But should we be paying to see an octogenarian not be very good?
0: We'll go down to the Jonesy and Amanda Arms, where no doubt Mickey Dolenz is playing.
1: Brandon.
0: Excuse me. I might just go and get a beer.
1: Brandon.
0: It's Jonesy and Amanda driving you home

0: Jonesy and Amanda driving you home for Jam Nation. Do you ever dabble in Ouija boards? Oh, are you a Ouija board person?
1: Wow, that's a... How'd you shoehorn that in there?
0: Do you know how the Ouija board got its name?
1: I don't dabble in the Ouija board. I don't believe in it, yeah. but at the same time, it freaks me out.
0: I don't mess with that stuff. I rented a house once and I discovered there was a pentagram on a cupboard and then I found there was an altar downstairs. And...
1: What's the pentagram's that pointy thing?
0: Yeah, the witchy thing. I don't know. Oh, anyway.
1: The satanic thing.
0: And I was hanging out with Fiona Horn. Remember Fiona Horn?
1: The White Witch.
0: From Def FX. She said, oh, that's not a good sign. And I went, oh, great. So I got the local priest round, paid him $50 and he blessed the joint. And,
1: did he?
0: Yeah.
1: $50? Would he just wave some sage around?
0: I didn't just say, here's $50, Padre. I said, and he took me seriously. I went to, because I'm a Catholic. Not practicing, but I went to the local church and he said, oh, here's Helen, my son, how are you? And I said, well, I'm renting a house. My young family's coming along here. I'm just worried about the pentagrams. And I was hoping he said,
1: I'm just worried about the pentagrams.
0: and the hot and cold running blood. And he said, oh, have you seen any strange phenomena? Oh. And I went, oh, well, I feel incredibly uncomfortable in the house, but largely because a white witch said to me, you've got to get out of that house. So... He said, well, I'll come around and have a look. So instead of poo-pooing it, he got into his Falcon and came around and have a look. and at the end
1: it's
0: of
1: like
0: it,
1: like a scene from Mad Max.
0: So then he was just blessing it with a
1: did
0: little.
1: Did he feel bad vibes?
0: Yeah, he did. He said he felt uncomfortable in the front room. And I went, well, that's where my little baby son's going to be sleeping. Sucks to be him. But, yeah, so he blessed that room and he blessed the other room and the other room.
1: And did he say, will you be coming to the church every Sunday? Well, here's the thing, Father. Here's the thing.
0: That's why I said, well, here's some money for the collection,
1: for the collection plate for the next 10 years because I won't be going.
0: And $50 was a lot of money back then, but I didn't have anything smaller, I thought.
1: And he took cash from you.
0: Yeah, he just took, of course he did. It was like 1996.
1: He took in a brown paper bag. He took $50.
0: No, he just put it in his pocket.
1: Did you say, here's a little something for your trouble?
0: I said, oh, here's something for the collection plate. Thank you, my son.
1: The collection plate's my pocket.
0: Have you got any change there, mate?
1: Wow.
0: Back to the Ouija board. Do you know?
1: And so did that get rid of the vibes?
0: Yeah, instantly. Gone.
1: Because the vibes were in your head.
0: Yeah. The Ouija board got its name when its creators asked the board what it should be called. In 1890, it was invented by a chap called Charles Kennard, and several associates were experimenting with a talking board.
1: With a talking board?
0: Yeah, so that's what they called it. I've got a picture of the Ouija board from that time in 1890.
1: So it dictated that it wanted to be called Ouija.
0: Yeah, but have a look at the picture. And what does that say to you?
1: Well, he's sitting at the board with his knees touching an attractive woman sitting opposite him and his hands are touching hers across the board.
0: The Ouija board, my theory, is just to pick up chicks, nothing more. Unfortunately, it became the domain of teenage girls and sleepovers.
1: Mm.
0: So it didn't pick up chicks.
1: Do you think it was made as a joke?
0: I think so. Look at it. Look, he's got his hands on her hands.
1: But this isn't. This is just an artist's illustration.
0: That's what I mean, but that's how they would have marketed it. So guys would have bought it and said, oh, come and have a crack at this Ouija board while I have a crack at you.
1: But the Ouija board itself said, I want to be called Ouija.
0: Yep. Lucky they didn't ask the public because it would have been called Ouija board McOuija board face.
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1: Controversy at the Women's Pro Basketball League. Martha Reeves from Martha and the Vandellas. You know Martha and the Vandellas?
0: They sang this? You know the song.
1: Well, they sang this.
0: Yep. On the Good Morning Vietnam soundtrack.
1: Well, Martha is substantially older than that now, obviously, and she sang the anthem and it went a bit like this.
2: Oh, say can you see by the dawn's early light.
1: But what this is interesting, because there's a real dialogue at the moment about older stars continuing to perform beyond, well, we know it's beyond their best, but
0: sure,
1: really beyond their limits. We saw, well, let's have a look at the list I've got in front of me here. There've been a whole stack of them. What
0: like
1: about
0: Casey and the Sunshine Band?
1: Casey and the Sunshine Band. KFC and the Sunshine Band. He
0: well,
1: looks...
0: Well, he's just portly. I don't think he sounds bad.
1: Well, have you seen him move?
0: Yeah, but
1: he still sounds okay.
0: Well, that's okay. Like, how old's Casey?
1: But when you see him, part of you goes, oh... I hate to admit this, but my boyfriend, Barry Manilow, has been included in this list of stars that are performing well beyond their years. And I've seen some footage of him with his little stick legs sort of thrusting and... I don't know.
0: That would be an excuse for me to storm out of a Barry Manilow concert if I was along there. Oh, this is unacceptable.
1: That's mean. Rod Stewart. There's been complaints about Rod Stewart.
0: There has been.
1: Had to stop a couple of times and suck on the oxygen.
0: Yeah, well, it's hard to
1: and
0: sing.
1: Just, well, then don't do it. Just last week, we had David Lee Roth, who appeared drunk on stage. Was that his excuse? I don't know.
0: There was
1: what? I'm sorry.
0: He looked like an old lady in leather pants. There was this glowing review.
3: Do not waste your money, America. Awful.
1: And you had to edit out the swears of that review as well.
0: No. Like Keith Richards said, when he's up on stage, he's not doing it for the money. He's not doing it for you. He's doing it for himself.
1: Yeah. And that's fair enough too. This is an interesting debate to have.
0: Mm.
1: Them doing it for themselves, are they doing themselves a service?
0: You know what? Let's formulate an argument for this and we'll take it down to the pub.
1: Why don't we do that? We'll go to the pub test next.
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0: Hello there, it's Jonesy and Amanda driving you home. There's big issues to discuss. We like to get down to the Jonesy and Amanda Arms.
1: The good old-fashioned pub test.
0: Thank you, Sam. And today...
2: Well, we're wondering how you feel about old music legends really staying on past their best. How do you feel about this? Because we've had a spate of them recently. Here's a quick montage of some of our faves.
3: Oh, say,
2: that's Martha from Arthur and the Vandellas. Hands off, that's Barry Manilow.
0: I think he's safe. Right.
2: Stewart sucking on oxygen on stage.
0: Yeah. And David Lee Roth just sucking
2: on stage. There have been a whole spate of them recently, and this is an interesting debate. I was reading an article about this. Someone said here, the headline is Music Legends, It's Time to Leave the Stage for Our Sake. Fans are paying hundreds to relive their glory days, but too often they're left watching their musical heroes struggle through one encore too many. It's upsetting and disappointing to watch your music idol flail on stage and not perform as you'd hoped, and also with anger over skyrocketing ticket prices.
0: Yeah.
2: You said earlier, Brendan, that Keith Richards had said he's performing for himself. He does it because he loves it.
0: Yep. But Keith plays the guitar. And quite frankly, apologies to all the guitarists out there, but Keith, you know, he doesn't have to sing. He doesn't have to hit those high notes.
2: Yes.
0: Darrell Braithwaite, when we had him on our show.
2: Yeah, he's chosen to stop.
0: He announced his retirement pretty much with us because he has a huge range, vocal range, but he just said it doesn't come easy anymore.
2: No.
0: And it's like a football player expecting a football player to run out on the field.
2: But this
0: when they're older.
2: No, we're not expecting this of them. They are providing this for us, and we love them enough to want to see it. Who would have said no to sit now looking back to sing no in Elvis in his last days? Of course you'd want to see that. If they want to do it and we want to see it, isn't that enough? Or do you think, as it says here, we need to call a stop because the tickets are expensive and these performers are just beyond their best.
0: What about this?
2: What about Frankie Valli? Have you seen him?
0: Yeah, but that's what's keeping him alive.
2: He looks like elder abuse.
0: Yeah. But if you watch Frankie Valli, if it's keeping him alive, then is it such a bad thing? And if you're a Frankie Valli fan...
2: Yes, I know.
0: So you'll pony up the money.
2: I'm intrigued to know what you think. Old music legends staying on past their best. Does this pass the pub test?
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1: The pub test.
2: Pub test.
1: Does it pass the pub test?
3: If something sounds unlikely, then it should fail the pub test.
2: Yeah, the pub test.
4: Doesn't pass the sniff test.
5: Stop it. It's not helpful.
0: Old music legends staying on past their best. Does it pass the pub
6: There's
0: test?
6: There's been a spate of them recently that people are saying, well, you know, I love them, but gee, they don't look great on stage anymore.
0: Martha from Martha and the Vandellas. Just recently.
7: Oh, say, can you see?
6: Yikes.
0: Your boyfriend, Barry Manilow.
6: Yikes.
0: Rod Stewart.
6: All my faves, yikes.
0: David Lee Roth.
6: Yeah.
0: I am. Well.
6: This article here that I'm reading says, music legends, it's time to leave the stage for our sake. People, fans are paying hundreds to relive the glory days, but often they're left watching their musical heroes struggle through one encore too many.
0: But they've got to be fit. It's a hard job.
6: Yeah.
0: You know, Bon Scott said, I tell you folks, it's harder than it looks.
6: But if someone is willing to do it and people are willing to pay it, is that transaction fair enough? Or with skyrocketing ticket prices, are we just watching our favourites flail away on stage well beyond their use-by date? So how do you feel? Old music legends staying on past their best. Does this pass the pub test?
8: I just feel if you're paying a premium for these tickets, then I think you expect to get something for your money. Like, for example, we saw Guns N' Roses when they came to Australia 2 years ago, maybe even 3 years ago now, and that was probably one of the worst concerts I've ever been to. I had the same thoughts about Elton John. We went and saw him, but he was fantastic. He could still sing, and I thought that was money well spent.
9: Well, as someone who spent nearly 30 years working behind the scenes of music industry, I've unfortunately seen on many occasions, way past their due date, musicians and rock stars still going out there and giving it a go. You know that they don't need the money, and for whatever reason they do it anyway. It's not just about them humiliating themselves, it's also about the poor people that are paying top dollar to just be disappointed. Stop letting these old people play, because it's just really sad.
10: Have a look at David Lee Roth. He should go have a quiet glass of whatever he drinks and just relax, I think, these days.
11: What they're saying is absolutely correct, because I think it's time for some of these singers, and as great as they are, and they've shaped the music of our lives, it's time to pass the baton on. There is a lot of bands out there who are up-and-comers that don't get the chance to play in front of all those people and get the exposure. Some of these guys just need to just hang the hat up and go out gracefully.
12: No, it doesn't. Paul McCartney is my favourite, but at the moment he makes my husband sound good.
6: Okay. It's interesting, though, someone's saying give everyone else a go, but it's the boomers who have the money to spend.
0: That's the problemo.
6: That's the problemo, and the boomers want to relive their youth by seeing these older performers.
0: They could perform on a cruise ship, I suppose. Although you'd be confused. Am I performing or am I watching the show? I've forgotten.
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4: Good morning, I'm Chris Guscott. Mount Barker Mayor David Leach has continued his push for greater transparency around the Aston Hills school site decision from the state government. New letters from the mayor to government officials have been released ahead of an October council meeting, with Leach stating that the council was deeply concerned about the process, which caused a large community backlash. The Premier has since announced that the decision would be reviewed. Within the letters, Leach advocated for the government to investigate land near Heysen Boulevard and Paik Road, which he says would marry up well with existing and planned infrastructure. Police are renewing their appeal for public assistance to help locate missing Victorian man David, who vanished from Murray Bridge last week. David was last seen on Swanport Road around 4 p.m. last Friday, with grave fears for his well-being. David is roughly 180 centimetres tall, Caucasian appearance, a heavy build, and was wearing a white T-shirt with a motif on the front and black shorts. CCTV images of David can be found via the SA Police website. The Water Operations Unit will today assist in the search with SES, who'll focus on riverbanks and waters, along with patrols door-knocking local residents. Anyone with information is urged to contact the police assistance line on 131 444. And it's time to go back in time as South Aussies prepare for daylight savings to begin. Locals are being reminded to turn their clocks back 1 hour before going to bed on Saturday in preparation for its beginning at 2 a.m. the next morning. Time will remain in place until the first Sunday of April. And that's the latest in your local news.
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5: Hi, I'm Phoebe Humphrey. Aussie parents are being warned that gaming platforms like Minecraft and Fortnite are not doing enough to protect their kids. The eSafety watchdog says the platforms are making themselves ripe for violent and extremist material and sexual exploitation. The eSafety commissioner says the gaming giant's analysis tools are failing to detect language related to crime, violence or sexual extortion. A second recording has been given to Victoria Police investigating the Swans Pullman Hotel scandal. News Corp reports a 20-minute video details what happened inside the hotel room on August 17, including allegations of sexual assault. And support services are bracing for a spike in domestic violence incidents this NRL Grand Final weekend. Some data shows offences can jump by more than 25%. Ayla Chorley from the Foundation for Alcohol Research and Education says booze and Grand Final emotions can create a dangerous mix.
6: It exacerbates violence within the home, including the severity and the frequency of it. Alcohol is heavily concentrated.
3: 5MU Sport.
5: In sport, Isaac Heaney has won the Sydney Swans Best and Fairest Award amid his suspension for breaching club standards. The 30-year-old did not attend the awards ceremony last night but did deliver a video message where he said he was truly sorry. While Will Ashcroft won Brisbane's Best and Fairest, Bailey Smith claimed Geelong's. And Sandon Smith will have added motivation in Sunday's NRL Grand Final against the Roosters, with the Knights halfback squaring off with his old club, praising his new coach.
7: Kaelin and Justin next to me, they kept that trust in me and said, you know, every day just come in and keep getting better.
5: That's the latest news and sport.
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3: 5MU Weather Update.
10: showers today, becoming less likely into the afternoon and evening, and a top of 18 degrees today in Murray Bridge and Adelaide, 16 in Victor Harbour and Strathalbyn, 15 in Mount Barker, and 11 the top in Mount Lofty today. Similar temperatures across the weekend, a shower or two tomorrow through the morning and afternoon, then cloudy on Sunday.
2: It's the healthy breakfast option for your ears. The unfailingly cheerful Adam and Jenny.
10: G'day, Jenny here with you. It's the last edition of the Jenny and Chris Show. Adam's back on Tuesday after a long weekend, and so is Bin Chicken Man. It's been a lot of fun in the hot seat with the panel desk and you gorgeous people. I look forward to the next few hours with you. It's Fun Fact Friday. If you've got any trivia for us, feel free to send it through, be a part of the segment. We always have a lot of fun after 8 o'clock. 0417 063 963 is how you can reach me on the text line for that or anything else. Like, you know, tomato sauce or ketchup, as they say in America, in the 1830s, it was sold across the US as a medicine to cure indigestion. How about that? If you've got anything for us, send it through if you like. A fabulous best-selling author from Clare joins us to talk about her new novel about unlikely friendship. Monica McInerney shares the latest, When Sullivan Met Lola. Jackie from Mackie joins us for a round of Ask Us Anything, and then later on she'll share some ideas for the long weekend, what to get up to. There's tons on. In what happened today, I'll tell you about the night TV viewers first stepped into the Twilight Zone and the morning readers were first introduced to a round-headed kid called Charlie Brown. I'll get you up to speed on what you may have missed in world news headlines soon, and Chris joins us for some fun. 7 minutes past six on a Friday morning. That's Daryl Braithwaite, Now the Horses.

0: Carol Brathwaite on 5MU, 11 minutes past 6 on a Friday morning. Happy Friday, Chris Guscott.
1: Happy Friday to you, Jenny Lenman. Happy Friday to all our listeners.
0: How's it going? Have you ever wanted to go into space?
1: Have I ever wanted to go into space?
0: Because there's this space mission underway right now.
1: Oh, yes.
0: Yeah, SpaceX.
1: Yeah, I remember seeing this.
0: Mm.
1: I mean, obviously that would be amazing, but do you remember, was it last year or year before, they sent a whole bunch of celebrities up on a 10-minute flight and everybody just lambasted them?
0: Yeah, Katy Perry copped a bit for being quite smug, for saying, oh, everyone should experience this. You just don't really understand the beauty of, like, just the majesty of the world until you can be from that perspective.
1: And the problem is she's right.
0: Yeah, because a lot of astronauts say that.
1: Yeah.
0: It's just like...
1: Oh, 100%. You have no concept of it.
0: It puts everything into perspective, apparently, because you kind of realise you're on this fragile globe and we're all in it together.
1: Mm. But yeah. Not all of us have $10 million to blow on a flight. So
0: yeah, overnight, SpaceX rocket blasted into the Florida sky, and it's not just Americans, Canadian, Russian astronaut there too.
1: Mm, teaming up.
0: Teaming up. How times have changed.
1: Exactly.
0: I think they'll dock in the coming hours by the end of the program.
1: I'd imagine it would be a remarkably terrifying experience, though.
0: Why?
1: Well, I know a lot of people are scared of flying.
0: Yeah.
1: And that is statistically one of the safest things you can do. But flying in rockets is not one of the safest things you can do.
0: It's risky, isn't it?
1: Because there are so many small things that can unfortunately go wrong with that.
0: Mm.
1: I'd imagine that the fear of being in that environment and something that's so unknown might even overtake how incredible it all is.
0: Oh, maybe initially, like once you get up, I think the scary bit would be going up initially, wouldn't it?
1: I mean, the astronauts would be ready for this. They've trained for right? So they've been spending their whole time. But if you put Katy Perry back up there again, or you put us back up there, I reckon I'd be more scared than I would be enjoying it.
0: Okay.
1: Well, I don't know. How do you feel about that?
0: I'd dig it, I think.
1: Well, truth be told, there's not a great deal you can do when you're up there, though, right?
0: Yeah. Sometimes it's good to be scared because you kind of realise the value of... I don't know how to phrase it, but you kind of realize.
1: I think I get where you're going with that. Yeah.
0: Yeah, you realize the stakes and the significance and the fragility of your life. And I think it'd be really cool.
1: Yeah. Do you think we'll ever get to a stage where you can just take trips into space?
0: Probably, but you'd have to be pretty wealthy, I reckon.
1: Do you think, though? Like, I'm thinking way down the line.
0: Mm-hmm.
1: Let's throw a figure out there. Let's call it 40 years. Like, think of how far we've come technologically in 40 years. Do you think it would be, you can just do an orbit or two around the Earth just for a bit of a laugh?
0: Maybe. If we still have all the resources and everything.
1: That's true. That's a good point. There's a lot that can happen between now and then.
0: My grandmother, Judy Ann, she always used to say, why is it? Like, one day there's going to be a thing where you can go upwards into space, across and down, and you'll be able to be, 20 hours away within a matter of an hour
1: as
0: or
1: in
0: something.
1: Like they're just quicker travel through the air.
0: Like, why haven't we got that yet? Going up,
1: as in you just go into the atmosphere, like beyond that, and then just drop to your location.
0: And then go back down. So, like, that could potentially be faster.
1: Mm. Grandmother's a smart woman.
0: She was,
1: Why haven't we looked into that?
0: I don't know. Well,
1: actually, interesting.
0: Yeah,
1: let's,
0: maybe that someone has looked
1: into
0: maybe.
1: That. Okay. I'm thinking futuristic now.
0: Go.
1: When flying cars eventually become a thing, because they're trialling flying taxis at the moment and varying results.
0: Hey, I was promised hoverboards.
1: I know. That's rude. Well, I'm sure a lot of people older than us were promised the Jetsons as well, but that didn't materialise either. Anyway, flying cars, that will be terrifying in itself. But do you think that will replace some of the majesty of going into space? Like, depending how high above the ground you are.
0: It's quite a hypothetical situation, isn't it?
1: Because, I mean, I know we have helicopters, but that's not for everybody.
0: Well, we do take things for granted. Look around and the extraordinary beauty and just the amazing... Excuse me.
1: You're getting all choked up.
0: I'm getting all choked up.
1: This is so emotional.
0: Just the amazingness and bizarreness of life.
1: Mm.
0: I think anything through a new lens, you'd be kind of blown away.
1: Well, that's what kids are. That's what kids have. Mm. Everything's new to them, so it's exciting.
0: Yeah.
1: And then when you grow up, unfortunately, things become less new and less novel and less exciting, and your bones ache.
0: So, as we've learned, I like to have a lesson for everything. It's probably my dad's fault. So the lesson is see the world through new eyes today.
1: Yeah.
0: Find novelty and joy. And
1: be as high up as possible.
0: Just
1: get to the highest vantage point that you can today and have a look.
0: Yeah. Something like that. Your overnight headlines coming up. It's 17 past 6 on a Friday. Thanks, Chris.
1: Thank you.

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1: A SpaceX rocket has blasted into the Florida sky, carrying an international crew of American, Canadian, and Russian astronauts towards the space station. The Crew 13 mission successfully launched from Cape Canaveral and is on track to dock in the coming hours. A wave of violent student protests is sweeping France. Teenagers have blockaded hundreds of high schools over budget cuts and overcrowding, with dramatic footage showing school entrances engulfed in flames, and thousands of arrests have been made. British counter-terrorism police have detained a dual UK-Iranian national meantime. The 27-year-old was arrested over a suspected terror plot targeting an airbase used by US bombers. In Asia and Japan is tightening immigration rules. Tougher language and income requirements will soon apply to people seeking permanent residency. Back home in Australia, share market has suffered its worst day in months. The ASX plummeted nearly 2% yesterday, wiping out almost $60 billion in value as investors panicked over surging oil prices and inflation. South Australians are being urged to prepare for bushfires now. The CFS announcing early fire danger season starting in the middle of October for the West Coast, Eastern Air, Flinders and North Pastoral areas. The Lower Eyre Peninsula starting on the 15th of November. And in sport, Brisbane Lions master coach Chris Fagan has shocked the AFL world by stepping down just days after securing a historic triple premiership.
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0: Isaac on 5MU at 27 minutes past 6 on a Friday morning, talking about space and the and how there's a rocket up there at the moment going to the International Space Station. And Phil from Gawa called and I asked if he'd ever go into space, he and Cheryl.
1: Yes, we probably would. I mean, we're always way out there. and we'd still be able to get you on iHeart, wouldn't we?
0: That's true. I don't know, actually. I don't know if we're on the space station. Maybe. They would have the internet.
1: Yeah, they would too.
0: And we do promise that it's anywhere in the universe. So.
1: Yeah, that's exactly right. Well, I know it works in Western Australia.
0: 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Hey, Chris Guscott standing by in the local newsroom. After that, he'll join me. We'll tell you what day it is.
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11: Good roads out there this morning. The limit on the freeway between Stirling and Erbray has been reduced to 80. Otherwise, roadworks continuing today too. On Mount Barker Road, Verdun, the freeway at Mount Barker and Anzac Avenue, Swan Reach as well. 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
13: Good morning, I'm Chris Guscott. A car has crashed into the Gawler Street Bridge in Mount Barker yesterday evening. Emergency services were called to the scene around 5:30 p.m. following reports of a single vehicle incident. The impact damaged part of the stone parapet and pedestrian railing above Bungina Creek, with works taking place last night to make the site safe before official repair works begin. Circumstances surrounding the crash are yet to be confirmed. Police have charged a 61-year-old man after allegedly locating a loaded gel blaster and double-sided blade at his Murray Bridge home. Detectives carried out a search just before 5 p.m. on Wednesday and seized both items. The man was charged with three offences and bailed to appear in court in late December. The CFS are urging everyone to start preparing for an upcoming fire danger season, with the early decorations on the West Coast a sign of things to come. Five districts across the EP and pastoral districts will begin their fire danger season on the 15th of October, with the CFS highlighting increased fuel loads and curing as their reasoning. Community consultation is ongoing for the Mount Lofty Ranges, Murraylands and Upper South East periods. with the starting dates varying through November and December in recent years. And a Tailem Bend early childhood educator has been recognised as one of Australia's outstanding family daycare workers. Leone Capes was named the Riverland and Murray Mallee's regional winner in the 2026 Excellence in Family Daycare Awards and will now be eligible to be named a national finalist. And that's the latest in your local news.
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7: Hi, I'm Phoebe Humphrey. Victorian detectives investigating the Sydney Swans hotel saga have been handed a second recording. News Corp reports the 20-minute-long video was recorded by one of the women 2 weeks after the August 17 incident. It reportedly details her version of events, including allegations of sexual assault. No charges have been laid. It comes as Isaac Heaney claimed Sydney's Best and Fairest Award last night after being handed a club suspension. He did not attend the ceremony. Travel chaos is expected at major airports across the country today as Jetstar staff walk off the job. 1,000 union members will take strike action for an hour amid an ongoing pay dispute. Jetstar says contingency plans are in place but can't guarantee there won't be delays. And 9 out of 10 Aussie teachers say they're spending too much time on non-teaching tasks and are now viewed as untrained psychologists, social workers and even stand-in parents. A Beyond Blue study found 90% of teachers now view supporting students' mental health as part of their jobs.
12: 5MU Sport.
7: In sport, the Lions have held their annual awards night just hours after coach Chris Fagan confirmed he'll step down from the top job. Fag says the standout moment in his 10-year stint in the role was actually during Saturday's three-peat win.
9: I think the moment I'm never, ever going to forget is the last 5 minutes of that grand final on the weekend.
7: Triple Premiership star Will Ashcroft took home Brisbane's Best and Fairest. And Knights fans have sold out McDonald Jones Stadium to watch Sunday's grand final against the Roosters. Newcastle aiming to break a 25-year Premiership drought. That's the latest news and sport.
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0: Showers today becoming less likely into the afternoon and evening, and a top of 18 degrees today in Murray Bridge and Adelaide, 16 in Victor Harbour and Strathalbyn, 15 in Mount Barker and 11 the top in Mount Lofty today. Similar temperatures across the weekend, a shower or two tomorrow through the morning and afternoon, then cloudy on Sunday.
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0: on 5MU. It's 20 minutes away from 7 on a Friday morning. Chris Guscott.
1: Jenny Lemon. Just having a wonderful Friday. Hopefully you are as well.
0: Absolutely.
2: What day is it? Could you please tell me?
0: It's Friday ahead of a long weekend, and we're going to lose an hour on the weekend. So I think it's very kind of the people to give us a public holiday at the same time.
1: I couldn't agree more. Maybe give us another one. People will be thrilled.
0: It's also Kids Music Day.
1: Oh, no.
0: You know, we hear the Breathe Out song at the end of the program. Don't panic right now hearing this.
3: Breathe out, breathe in, take some time. Count to 10.
0: It's quite a nice little one there.
1: It is, isn't it?
0: Calm us all down, not just for children.
1: I was thinking more so like Baby Shark.
0: Oh, do, do, do.
1: Which just fried the brains of parents worldwide. It is one of the most watched videos on YouTube of all time. Don't play it now. I see what you're doing. Jenny, no.
0: Oh, it's all these ads.
1: And I'm glad. And I'm glad, Jenny. And I'm glad for everybody else as well. Don't do it.

0: Please turn that off.
1: Well, it's school holidays, so I'm sure it's not the first time people who have kids in
0: yeah,
1: their
0: but
1: lives...
0: Yeah, they're listening to this program to not hear that.
1: Now, I mean, you could, like, I know some parents who their kids have got very mature taste in music.
0: Is it? I think the key to that surely is just getting on to that as soon as possible.
1: Maybe,
0: right?
1: Yeah.
0: Not letting them have the opportunity to listen to that. Easier said than done.
1: I know that that song probably drives a lot of people nuts, but for me, it's very sweet because Saatchi's littlest niece.
0: Yep.
1: As you know, as she was starting to be able to talk, that was one of the things that she could say, and she loves that song so much.
0: Sure, everybody has a different opinion of it, and we both sit in very different camps of that.
1: It's National Body Language Day. Body language, celebrating the powerful role of nonverbal communication in our daily lives.
0: How do you celebrate that?
1: I don't know, talking about it. What are some of your favourite gestures?
0: Thumbs up can be used quite a patronising way.
1: Oh, yeah?
0: And I choose to do that sometimes to people.
1: Well, the kids these days sometimes get a bit offended by a thumbs up. They prefer a love heart.
0: That's more of a social media sort of thing, though. Yeah. But, yeah, if you do it physically to someone in real life, if you stick a thumbs up at someone...
1: Oof.
0: Yeah.
1: You reckon do that instead of the flipping the bird?

0: change in the way that you're perceived.
1: Oh, it's an enormous part of intuition as well as to how people perceive you. So, yeah.
0: Mm. And, you know, there is the sort of, I don't know if it, how much weight this has, but if you're... like if you're talking to someone, and I'm sorry I'm not doing this now because I've got the screen over here.
1: Yes.
0: But when, if you're having a chat with someone at a party and
1: yes.
0: they're fully, like they're facing
1: pointed
0: you,
1: at you
0: their
1: yes.
0: feet are facing your way,
1: yeah.
0: it's like it shows that they're engaged.
1: Yes.
0: Whereas if they're sort of to the side and they're kind of looking around.
1: Is that what I'm doing now? I've just realised that too now
0: you've
1: pointed that out, because I sort of sit pointing towards... The broader ether.
0: It's
1: almost
0: okay.
1: Not you.
0: It's a bit different. It's kind of theatre here in the radio station. And it's World Smile Day.
1: Oh.
0: So, you know.
1: Just smile.
0: Crack a smile.
1: Yeah. Thumbs up. Crack a smile. Everything's fine.
0: Just don't tell someone to smile. And don't add the word sweetheart to it either.
1: Yeah. We need to slowly phase that out.
0: It's Guardian Angel Day.
1: Okay.
0: The idea, you know, the comforting thought that someone's looking out for you.
1: Sure.
0: My dad is, like, generally, you know, he's pretty scientific.
1: Right.
0: But he genuinely reckons he's got a guardian angel.
1: Right.
0: Because he's quite clumsy and he's had a lot, and he's, like, he does a lot of big adventure sports.
1: Mm-hmm.
0: And he's had a lot of near-death experiences.
1: Right.
0: And when he was a kid, his mum got he and his sister and they did the Ouija board. And the Ouija board spelled out Jonathan. And they reckon, like, there's been so many times when he should have died.
1: Mm.
0: Whenever something happens, we say, it's Jonathan.
1: Yeah. Jonathan the guardian angel. Huh. Yeah. My dad spent a lot of time working as a gardener.
0: Yeah.
1: And the amount of times that he should have been dead as well.
0: Oh, yeah? How so?
1: Oh, just cutting through power lines
0: that
1: are buried in hedges, for example, and the owners didn't know they were there either, so he'd just trim back a hedge and just go straight through it or something.
0: Wow.
1: And the amount of times he's fallen off ladders or into pools, which is funny to talk about now, but, yeah, he's. I think just some people are just naturally a little more lucky than others.
0: Yeah, that's true, but there's also...
1: Or more exposed to that sort of thing. Like, if everybody was doing the same thing, would we all have the same level of experience with surviving these near-death experiences?
0: And there's also survivorship bias.
1: Yes, that's true.
0: Good
1: point.
0: The people and things that are around us we see as existing because they haven't died.
1: Yeah, that's all looks very true.
0: Yep.
1: Yeah.
0: So there you go.
1: There you go. Guardian Angel Day.
0: Bit of history on the way on this day. Jackson's 4x4, g'day to the team in Murray Bridge. They're helping local drivers choose the right accessories, get honest advice and enjoy quality fitment done right every time. Shout out to the team.
1: I imagine they would have been quite busy in the lead up to the long weekend. So
0: hopefully
1: they'll get an opportunity to kick their feet up themselves.
0: Absolutely. Thanks, Chris.
1: Thank you.
0: It's Toto. Hold the line. So we got that history stuff coming up in a moment, and then your chance to win $570 in the Secret Sound.
1: My chance?
0: No, not you.

0: happened today.
1: Today's the 2nd of October, and Mahatma Gandhi was born on this day in 1869. His philosophy of non-violent resistance led India to independence and inspired civil rights movements across the globe. Today, his birthday is commemorated worldwide as International Day of Non-Violence. On this day in 1902, Beatrix Potter's classic, The Tale of Peter Rabbit, was first published. It went on to sell over 45 million copies. The very first moving picture was transmitted in greyscale on this day in 1925. It was by Scottish inventor John Logie Baird in his London laboratory. His test subject wasn't a movie star or a politician. It was a ventriloquist's dummy named Stooky Bill, whose brightly painted cheeks had the high contrast needed for early camera tubes. An iconic comic, Peanuts, made its debut in the papers on this day in 1950. Charles M. Schulz's iconic strip featured in 7 American newspapers, introducing readers to a round-headed kid named Charlie Brown. A 19-year-old Elvis Presley made his first and only performance at Nashville's famous Grand Ole Opry on this day in 1954. The country audience gave him a lukewarm reception, and Opry manager Jim Denny notoriously told Elvis to quit singing and go back to driving trucks. And on this day in 1959, television viewers were first invited to step into a dimension as vast as space and as timeless as infinity, as Rod Serling's iconic mystery and sci-fi series, The Twilight Zone, premiered on CBS. And that's today, the 2nd of October. Fire!

0: Swingin' Blue Jeans. And how about this?
1: Guess the sound, win the cash. Adam and Jenny's Secret Sound. 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
0: And we will check in with Carlo and the team to find out what the specials are for the long weekend in about an hour's time or just under. First chance now to win $570 in the Secret Sound. And this is the sound. What do you think it is? It's not a crate of oranges or a tissue box. It's not putting away a board game. Okay, it's not a bread box. I'm going to take the second call, so I'm going to hang up on this person. 1-800-018-125. Not tearing off the baking paper roll or a retractable hose. How satisfying when a retractable hose does its thing properly. Doesn't get like stuck with the kinks. It's not that. It's not a toolbox either. All right, here we go. Calling for the secret sound.
2: Yeah, how you going? It's yeah. Bash from Gore.
0: How's it going?
2: Oh, good, thanks. A little bit wet, but you know, you get that.
0: You get that.
2: Yeah.
0: Kind of refreshing, I reckon. All right, what do you reckon?
2: Well, I reckon it sounds like shutting the sliding door on a van.
0: Shutting the sliding door on a van.
2: Yeah.
0: It does sound like that. But it's not. Oh. You have a fabulous one.
2: Thank you, you too.
0: All right, you'll have another chance in an hour's time.
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0: 5MU, The Beatles. Jenny here with you. Lovely to be keeping you company on this Friday morning, this precipitous, you could say. Oh, speaking of which, do you have anything for our rain gauge? Oh, this is exciting. I forgot about this.
1: The Gauge Report.
0: Send it through. How many mils you got? 0417-063-963. We're also going to check in with a wonderful author from South Australia in a moment. I've been devouring her latest novel, When Sullivan Met Lola, and it's so delightful. I'm really looking forward to talking about the heartwarming intergenerational tale.
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1: 5MU traffic.
9: Wet roads are in the place this morning. The limit on the freeway has been reduced to 80 near the tunnels. We've got a tree down as well, blocking both lanes of the Old Princes Highway, Callington. That's near East Terrace. Otherwise, roadworks today on the Sturt Highway, Annandale, and Flaxley Road, Mount Barker as well. Your local IGA is having a three-day sale right now till Sunday. 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
12: Good morning, I'm Chris Guscott. The search is continuing for a missing man around Murray Bridge. Victorian man David was last seen on Swanport Road around 4pm last Friday, with CCTV images of him available via the SA Police website. The SES and Water Operations Unit will join forces today to search around local riverbanks and waters, while local police will begin door knocking for information. Anyone with info is urged to contact the police assistance line on 131 444. The Mount Barker Mayor has revealed his preference for the new school site as calls amplify for greater transparency from the state government. David Leach publicly released letters he sent following the backlash of the original decision, stating that he would like to investigate the monopoly land near Heysen Boulevard and Paik Road. He says the site would complement future neighbouring infrastructure such as social and affordable housing and a 400-capacity park and ride facility. In another released letter, Leach stated his deep concern over the initial process, saying that businesses and community deserved greater transparency and urgency with the decision. The Nepenthe Cellar Door site and vineyard has been sold as restructuring within the broader wine industry continues. The Balhanna site is now under the control of Tomich Wines, with a grape supply contract in place for the 2027 vintage. Australian Vintage will keep ownership of the brand despite selling its day-to-day operations, stating that now was the right time for a new start for the brand. And it's that time of year again, with daylight savings beginning at 2 a.m. on Sunday, remaining in place until the first week of April. Locals are being reminded to turn their clocks forward an hour before you go to bed on Saturday. And that's the latest in your local news.
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14: Hi, I'm Phoebe Humphrey. Australia's eSafety watchdog has issued a warning to parents about gaming giants failing to protect their kids. The eSafety Commissioner says platforms like Minecraft, Fortnite and Roblox are not doing enough to protect children from sexual exploitation. A report has found there were serious gaps in how platforms detect language linked to sexual extortion, crime and violence. Israel says a pilot who attempted to hijack a Fly Dubai plane is an extremist. A man was arrested after stabbing his co-pilot 2 hours into the flight from Dubai to Tel Aviv, which was forced to make an emergency landing in Saudi Arabia. The Israeli PM has met with hero passengers, while Donald Trump thinks there could be links to Iran and says he's prepared to take action if that's the case.
15: Oh, they'll be hit for Iran, don't worry.
14: And artificial intelligence will go under the microscope in a nation-leading royal commission in South Australia. A former federal judge and two tech experts will run the probe, looking into how AI benefits can be maximised while minimising risk.
13: 5MU Sport.
14: In sport, suspended Swan star Isaac Heaney has been crowned Sydney's top player for a third straight year. Heaney claimed the Bob Skilton medal despite missing the final three games of the season and not attending the awards ceremony overnight. Will Ashcroft claimed Brisbane's best and fairest. And Sam Walker says he's leaning on the experience of Roosters halves partner Daly Cherry Evans ahead of Sunday's NRL Grand Final against the Knights.
16: The person he is away from the football field has been unbelievable for us to have, and then obviously his ability on the field.
14: That's the latest news and sport.
13: For more local and national news, head to 5mu.com.au.
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0: Showers today becoming less likely as the day progresses, and a top of 18 degrees for Murray Bridge in Adelaide. 16 the top in Victor Harbour and Strathalbyn. Today 15 in Mount Barker and 11 in Mount Lofty. A shower or two on your Saturday in the morning and afternoon, then cloudy on Sunday. Similar temperatures across the weekend to today.
13: From Bow Hill to Birdwood, it's the dynamic duo dedicated to delighting you in the morning. 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
0: Jenny here with you. Chris Guscott too. Adam's back on Tuesday morning after the long weekend. Happy Friday to you. Hope it's a lovely one so far. Looking forward to hanging out with you. And let us know how much you got in your gauge, because it's been a bit wet, hasn't it? 17.5 mils in Murray Bridge. Thanks, Carlene. Let us know if you've got any in your gauge this morning on 0417 063 963. Another shot at that $570 in the Secret Sound. We'll check in with Carlo too before 8 o'clock, find out about the specials. And we're going to be having a chat in just a moment about an unexpected intergenerational relationship in a heartwarming new novel from SA author Monica McInerney. She'll join me in a little bit. And what else? We've got heaps of stuff on the program today. Jackie from Mackie's going to join us for Ask Us Anything after 7:32. It's 9 minutes past seven. And it's Graham Bonnet now. It's all over now, baby blue. You're on 5MU.

0: You're on 5MU, and one of Australia's best-known authors is back with a new novel, and this time she's bringing together characters readers may already know and love. Monica McInerney grew up in the Clare Valley and has written 13 international best-selling books ahead of her Murray Bridge Library Artist Talk on the 19th of October. I'll be there, and she joins me now. Hi there, Monica.
1: Hello, Jenny. How are you?
0: I'm very well, thank you. Now, When Sullivan Met Lola, I'm so charmed by this novel. It's two unlikely pals meeting, and I'm up to the bit where they've just met, so I'm quite excited to read the next part. But tell us about your idea of bringing Lola Quinlan and Sullivan Farrington together.
1: Well, it is exactly that. It's a book of a very unlikely friendship because Lola is 86 years old. She's an Irish woman who's been living in Australia since she was 20 years old. And Sullivan is 12, nearly 13. He's a young Melbourne lad. And Sullivan first appeared in one of my novels called The Godmothers. And Lola has appeared in three others of my books, The Alphabet Sisters, Lola's Secret and The Trip of a Lifetime. But I guess I do really want to stress this book is standalone. It doesn't matter if you haven't read any of those other books. I'm very careful to, you know, feed in any information you need. And I actually started writing about Sullivan because I had written about him in The Godmothers as a minor character and just enjoyed him so much. I got curious, like readers get curious, you know, what happens next? And the catch is that the only way I can find out is if I write it. So I had started writing a new book, you know, with Sullivan, just really, and he's a really quirky child. He's got a fantastic vocabulary. His life's not easy. His parents are divorced. He's a lonely boy, but got a real kind of self-possessed attitude. And I was writing the early chapters and I think, now who will I get him to meet and it's going to change the trajectory of his life? And just this one morning, I had this kind of flash of inspiration. What if he met Lola? What if he met, you know, from another completely unconnected books of mine? And the idea of a friendship between two vulnerable people at opposite ends of their lives, Lola at 86 and Sullivan at 12. And it just opened up not just a lot of fun because they're both curious people and, you know, they've got kind of mischievous senses of humour, but I immediately felt a poignancy about two people, as I mentioned, in that vulnerable stage. They both need a little bit of help and unexpectedly they become the people each of them needs.
0: Oh, that's so lovely. And Lola's a wonderful character. She's larger than life. She loves to wear fabulous colours and, you know, learn about the people around her. Is there a bit of you in Lola? Because you seem like a curious person.
1: I am. I think that's the prerequisite for being a writer. You have to be really, really curious. And I am, you know, I really enjoy, you know, meeting people and hearing stories because everybody does have a story, as I'm sure you're aware of in your job too.
0: Yeah.
1: And I guess she's elements of me in the way that all of my characters are elements of me because they come out of my brain and my imagination. But I think she's a composite of my own grandmothers who I never met. I didn't know well. My mum's mum, Maud Hogan, died before I was born. And my dad's mum died when I was, you know, less than 10. So I didn't know them. And I really missed having a grandmother. And I think I've kind of invented Lola to be the grandmother I never had. I used to hear great stories about Maud, my mum's mum particularly, that she used to throw apparently fantastic poker parties. It was a real open house. They grew up in Barra. And she would roll her own cigarettes and everybody who met her would remember her kind of picking bits of tobacco. So she just sounded like like a card shark and, you know, just like somebody running a saloon, actually. And they said she was, you know, just really open-hearted and a spine of steel. And I think elements came from, this, you know, childhood stories. And then my dad's mum was so committed to her family and a gentler character. So I think it was an amalgam of them both. You know, she is the grandmother I would love to have had. And that's what I get from a lot of, you know, I get loads of messages, beautiful messages from readers who feel that a connection with Lola as well. So that's the beauty of being a writer. You know, if I feel I have something missing in my life, I can invent the character.
0: Sullivan is so precocious, kind and curious, similar to Lola in that sense. Were there any young people that inspired his character?
1: Oh, completely. I have 18 nieces and nephews, and my nephews I've had a lot to do with when they were all growing up. So I just love kids at that age. I mean, I love kids at all ages, but just kids when they discover unusual words and they, you know, decide they're going to drop those into the conversation all the time, 12 is a lovely age, nearly 13, just before the teenage years. And in Dublin, my husband's Irish and we live in Dublin, and my closest friends there have kids about that age. And so I've actually spent a lot of time, and I had a real friendship with a lad over there, and we would go off and do things around Dublin together. So I drew on all of those experiences about being in the company. I mean, I'm not 86 like Lola is with Sullivan, but to be in my 50s and having days out with, you know, 10-year-old or 12-year-old, it's a very different kind of friendship, but it is a friendship, so for sure.
0: I think it means a lot to a child when you talk to them and take them seriously. I think for a lot of us, if we remember our childhoods, you know, you're there to be seen and not heard. There's something lovely about when, you know, a child gets to have that respect.
1: I think so too. And just all of us as humans, you know, to have attention paid to you is a very special thing. And I think that's what felt important with when Sullivan met Lola, that, you know, Lola's, she's a flamboyant dresser and stands out, but she is increasingly fragile. She's taken this big leap to take herself to Melbourne for a week to trace very poignant memories for herself against her family's wishes. And, you know, she's trying to be all brave. Yes, I can do it on my own, and realises that she can't. And Sullivan becomes her guide. And he in turn is very lonely. You know, because he's an unusual kid, he's the target of bullies in his school. And so he's a bit lonely too. And I like that they were each giving each other something, you know, and it's not Bonnie and Clyde. There's not car crashes, all of that. I think I wanted it to be a gentle book that really shone a light on little moments of connection and kindness, that just how that can change the trajectory either of your day, but also some, you know, your life sometimes. If somebody comes into your life at the right moment with, you know, kindness or interest, it can really change your life.
0: Yeah, I'm looking forward to reading the rest of it, and I do recommend it. It is such a lovely experience, a very wholesome experience to read the book. It's out now, is it, or is it about to be released?
1: It is. Yep. No, it came out on Tuesday the 29th, so it's just fresh out too.
0: Oh, fabulous.
1: So, yeah.
0: All right, so it's called When Sullivan Met Lola. Monica McInerney, she and I will be having a chat at the Murray Bridge Library, won't we, in a couple of weeks' time?
1: We sure will on Monday the 19th of October at 11 a.m.
0: Yep, and book via Humanitix, and we'll get the details up on our website under the community events page too. So lovely to have a chat, and really looking forward to that in conversation with event, Monica. Thanks for your time.
1: Me too. Thanks a lot, Jenny.
0: It's 21 minutes past 7 on a Friday morning. Your overnight headlines coming up in a moment. Before it, 10cc, it's the things we do for love. On

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1: A SpaceX rocket has blasted into the Florida sky, carrying an international crew of American, Canadian and Russian astronauts towards the space station. The Crew 13 mission successfully launched from Cape Canaveral and is on track to dock in the coming hours. A wave of violent student protests is sweeping France. Teenagers have blockaded hundreds of high schools over budget cuts and overcrowding, with dramatic footage showing school entrances engulfed in flames, and thousands of arrests have been made. British counter-terrorism police have detained a dual UK-Iranian national meantime. The 27-year-old was arrested over a suspected terror plot targeting an airbase used by US bombers. In Asia and Japan is tightening immigration rules. Tougher language and income requirements will soon apply to people seeking permanent residency. Back home in Australia, share market has suffered its worst day in months. The ASX plummeted nearly 2% yesterday, wiping out almost $60 billion in value as investors panicked over surging oil prices and inflation. The federal court has dismissed a high-profile bid to stop tree clearing at the North Adelaide Golf Course. A judge rejected claims the $45 million redevelopment violated national conservation laws, lifting an interim injunction so work can immediately resume. And in sport, Brisbane Lions master coach Chris Fagan has shocked the AFL world by stepping down just days after securing a historic triple premiership.
0: Keeping you unfailingly cheerful on or off the road. Jackson's 4x4. Adam and Jenny on 5MU.
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1: The Gauge Report.
0: 28 mils in Murray Bridge North. Thanks, Daniel. And he says the sliding van door guess we already had at number 7. He's keeping a very keen eye on your guesses for the secret sound. So I'll give you a couple of opportunities in the next half an hour to win $570. 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And Jackie from Mackie's going to drop in early. She's got a question for us, for Ask Us Anything.
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8: Wet roads around the place this morning, so take care. Blooming on the freeway down to 80 between Stirling and the old toll gate. For that reason, we've got a tree down as well, the old Prince's Highway, Callington near East Terrace, plus roadworks today, Flaxley Road, Mount Barker and Ridley Road, Manham. 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
11: Good morning, I'm Chris Guscott. A man from Murray Bridge will be called into court just before Christmas for weapons charges. It's alleged the 61-year-old had a double-sided blade and loaded gel blaster in his home on Wednesday afternoon during a police search of his property. He's been charged with possessing a firearm without a licence, possessing an unregistered firearm, and possessing a prohibited weapon. A local heritage place in Mount Barker has been damaged yesterday evening, with repair works to begin soon. Emergency services were called to the Gawler Street Bridge around 5:30 p.m. after reports of a single vehicle accident. The collision damaged parts of the bridge wall and railing, parts of the stone parapet found below the bridge. The circumstances surrounding the crash are still yet to be confirmed. We're urged to prepare now for bushfire conditions later on this year. Whilst our local regions don't yet have bushfire dates set, the CFS has announced the Eastern Eyre, West Coast Flinders and North Pastoral areas will commence their seasons early this year from October 15th and the Lower Eyre Peninsula from November 15th. Starting dates have varied in recent years across the Murraylands, Upper Southeast and Mount Lofty Ranges fire districts, with some seasons beginning as early as November 1st. And a big recognition for a local childcare operator. Leone Capes, who has her own centre in Talem Bend, has been named the Riverland and Murray Mallee Regional Winner in the 2026 Excellence in Family Daycare Awards. It's now up for consideration to be named a national finalist when the Australia-wide awards take place in Brisbane. And that's the latest in your local news.
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13: Hi, I'm Phoebe Humphrey. Israel's Benjamin Netanyahu claims the pilot arrested over a mid-air stabbing and suspected crash attempt was radicalised. The Fly Dubai plane was 2 hours into its journey from Dubai to Tel Aviv when passengers were forced to help following another pilot being attacked. It was forced to make an emergency landing in Saudi Arabia.
14: It looks like he had been radicalised. I think it's too early to say whether he had any connections with Iran or with anyone else. It's too early to say that.
13: The man remains in custody. Victoria Police have been handed a second recording from the night of the Sydney Swans hotel scandal. News Corp reports it's a 20-minute long video that includes one woman detailing her version of what happened in Melbourne's Pullman hotel room on August 17, including allegations of sexual assault. No charges have been laid. And Aussie travellers flying with Jetstar are facing delays today as workers take strike action. 1,000 union members are walking off the job at major airports across the country like Sydney and Melbourne for an hour.
12: 5MU Sport.
13: In sport, the countdown is on until the NRL Grand Final. Knights coach Justin Holbrook says he's happy with how their preparations have been this week in the lead up to Sunday's decider against the Roosters.
15: Really happy. Obviously, it's been a good build up. We're sort of taking it each day, you know, as it comes. There's a lot of different things that go on this week, but the main focus is getting the training right and preparing to play our best on Sunday.
13: And Isaac Heaney has won his third straight Sydney Swans Best and Fairest Award amid his suspension for breaching club standards. He did not attend the ceremony last night. That's the latest news and sport.
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0: Showers today becoming less likely as the afternoon and evening approaches, and 18 the top today for Murray Bridge and Adelaide, 16 degrees in Victor Harbour and Strathalbyn today, 15 in Mount Barker and 11 in Mount Lofty.
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0: Huey Lewis in the news, stuck with you. And we've got a special guest, Jackie from Mackie and Chris. How are you guys going this morning?
1: I'm going well. You see, this is where we miss Adam, because Adam would definitely be able to come in with, and now I'm stuck with Jackie from Mackie. He would have done something like that.
2: Yeah, and aren't we all better off?
0: Adam is back next week.
1: Oh, that's right.
2: Adam's back. Woo, yeah.
0: But I thought we should maybe do this.
3: What witty, wicked, or wise questions will we answer today?
2: Ask Chris
3: and Jenny anything.
0: And Jackie. What do you think of that, Jackie? I love the
1: Chris's tone and Chris.
2: It's just to be
1: seamless.
2: Noticeable.
1: Yeah, you've stood out. It's great.
0: Now, great to have you in. It's just like, why not bring you in? Because you're beloved.
1: Oh, love you. Thank you, darling.
0: You've got a question for us.
2: Don't have to butter her up. She's already here.
1: To be fair, I was walking past the studio door and you went, hey, come in.
2: Look, it's Jackie. It's not like you have anything else to do. Be on radio.
1: I was thinking, because in that very short space of time that we were singing along to that song and completely not thinking about the segment, I thought, well, what can I ask you?
0: Yeah.
1: And you know how your mind goes blank?
0: Yeah, mm-hmm. Often.
1: Mm. And this happened to me the other night in a game that that we play. And you have to, in a matter of seconds, you have to try and think of a topic with the letter of each one letter of the alphabet.
0: Okay.
1: So they come up with, you know, song. And I came up with the idea of song titles.
0: Thinking,
1: okay. Oh, God, this would be great.
2: Yeah.
1: Could not think of anything. Nothing
2: just blank out.
1: In any genre. Came to my head, though it was my suggestion. And I thought, that's embarrassing.
0: Yeah.
1: And I wondered, because, you know, you guys are both in pressure situations. You work in the news department.
0: Oh, gosh, what's she going to do?
1: You work on air every day.
0: Yeah. Mm-hmm.
1: Have you ever, this is my question to you, have you ever, in an embarrassing moment, actually just gone blank? Like you've been in the middle of an interview, forgotten who you're interviewing.
0: Yeah.
1: The name.
0: Yes.
1: Or, oh, God, you're so quick.
0: Not the name, but I have been in on-air situations where I've just gone blank, or I've kind of...

0: Yeah.
1: On the way out of interviews, I've gone, and thank you so much for joining us.
2: You're at your
0: mate.
1: Thanks, mate. I've done that a few times. Because I interview a handful of people throughout the day, sometimes my head's just off in the clouds elsewhere, so I've definitely done that.
0: You've got it written down, but it's a tiny little notepad, and it's really small workings. Writing.
1: Yes.
0: So, whereas I have quite a large script, and it's got their name right there, and it's at the top and the bottom of the script.
3: Yep.
0: So I usually don't stuff up the name, but, you know, sometimes a bit of mispronouncing.
3: Because it can be embarrassing, can't it? Like, you know, when your mind goes blank, and it's usually not when you're expecting it to as well. You think you're well prepared for something. Like, I went in confidently in this game. It's a great game. I can't remember what it's called. But it's a great game. That's and ironic. You pick the category.
0: It's called Ask Chris and Jenny Anything. Your other game.
3: Yeah, my other game, where I actually suggested the category.
0: Yeah.
3: And then could not think of anything. I was looking at the letters going, nothing is coming to me.
0: Oh, no.
3: Nothing at all. And the worst part is because it's up against a clock. And we often work up against a clock as well.
1: Yes.
3: You know, so you're under that extra pressure of, you know, that expectation that you actually might know what you're talking about too.
0: Is that you sabotaging yourself potentially?
3: Oh.
0: I don't know.
1: But it's not even conscious.
0: True.
1: Like, I want to remember the names of my interviewees.
3: Yeah.
1: But that doesn't happen all of the time.
3: No, I've got a vested interest, you know.
1: I have a vested interest in doing my job correctly so I can remain in this job. And talking's a big part of that.
3: Yeah.
1: It happens all the time.
3: I'm sure there's people, you know, out there that have probably, you know, very important jobs that it would be detrimental.
1: Maybe not even important jobs either. Like, I'm thinking...
3: Dumb jobs.
1: whatever job I list from here is going to get me in trouble. But for any job that you could do, the really basic, simple stuff, I'm sure there are people every day who forget how to do it temporarily.
3: Yeah.
1: Just a human condition.
3: Because a lot of us, we work on autopilot a lot of the time.
1: Oh, yeah.
3: I had to jump in my mum's car the other day. I drive a 6-speed manual car.
1: Right.
3: Her car is an automatic.
1: Oh, no.
3: I'm sitting there and I went...
1: Neutral drive.
3: I need the pee. Obviously, something I've just realised, there's a bit of a trend. I'm not good with letters at the moment. Letters are throwing me off.
0: Look, there you go. We all struggle from time to time. Some of us do it more publicly than others.
3: Yeah, yes. That's exactly right.
1: It's the danger money of this job.
3: we're paid so well.
1: Yeah, exactly. Yeah, of course.
0: Hey, you. Thanks. Yeah. Thanks for joining us today.
3: You know what? Thank you, Jody. I love being here.
1: Yep, this is Around SA. Oh, wait a minute. Damn it.
0: We'll have you back in the studio towards the end of the show. Get some inspiration for the long weekend. Hey,
3: sounds
0: Jackie.
3: Sounds good.
0: Thank you. Thanks, Chris.
1: Thank you.
0: A chance to win some cash in a moment in the Secret Sound. $570. Gloria Gaynor before it on

0: 11 minutes away from 7. Gosh, it's really coming down here in Murray Bridge with the rain. Do send in how much you got in your rain gauge so we can play this.
1: The Gauge Report.
0: But first, let's play this.
2: Guess the sound. Win the cash. 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
0: I completely agree. Not just saying that. Whenever I go by Adelaide Road, Murray Bridge on my way home to pick up some fresh veg, stays fresh for weeks. 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I'll give a couple of opportunities. 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
0: With me now is Carlo from Farm Fresh Market ahead of a long weekend. How's it going there, Carlo?
11: Well, at the moment, Jenny, it is raining quite heavily outside and we're trying to unload this truck. Yeah,
0: oh,
11: but
0: no.
11: It's going to be a long weekend and hopefully everybody has a good time.
0: Oh, great. Are you open? What are your opening hours this weekend?
11: Yeah, we're open till tomorrow lunchtime and then we're having, obviously, Saturday afternoon, Sunday and Monday off, back Tuesday.
0: Oh, that'd be nice. Take a bit of a load off. You work so hard, Carlo.
11: Yeah, I'm going to do some work at home. So.
0: All right. So what can we get in the next day and a half for the long weekend?
11: So, yep, start us off. We've got the 1 kilo pre-packed mandarins out of the Riverland. 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
0: Nice.
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0: great.
11: They're quite popular at the moment.
0: 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I do hope you get to rest at some point.
11: No worries. See you, Jen.
0: Thank you.
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0: Robert Palmer on 5MU, a couple of minutes away from 8. Haven't had any calls. It's so funny with the secret sound. Sometimes we go absolutely inundated. We haven't had any calls through. Last chance, 1-800-018-125 to win $570 today in the secret sound. That's the sound. What do you reckon? 1-800-018-125. And while I wait for someone to give us a buzz, if you feel brave enough, we have had some...
1: The Gage Report.
0: ...texted in. So it's like quite exciting out there, isn't it? Depending on whether you love rain or not. We've got 23 mils in Mount Pleasant, says Sam, and 30 mils in the Gage since rain started Wednesday night in Malang, says Bev. And here we go. We've got someone on the line. Oh, it's gone. Deary me. Please stand by while we experience technical difficulties. Sorry to the person that dropped out there. Oh, well, that's how it is. $580 on Tuesday when Adam's back for the secret sound after the long weekend.
1: Guess the
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8: Accident breakdown free. The limit on the freeway is down to 80 between Stirling and the tollgate due to the wet weather this morning. We've also got a tree down on the Old Princes Highway, Cannington. Roadworks today too on Flaxley Road, Mount Parker and Ridley Road at Manham as well. 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
10: Good morning, I'm Chris Guscott. The Water Operations Unit will join the SES in their searches for a missing man in Murray Bridge today. The Victorian man known as David was last seen on Swanport Road last Friday afternoon, with police renewing their calls for assistance as they hold grave fears for his well-being. The last known images of him are available via the SA Police website. Murray Mallee Police will also be conducting door knocking of the Murray Bridge area today. to Canvas for information. Anyone who can assist the investigation is urged to contact the police assistance line on 131 444. The Mount Barker Council are pushing for a new site of land to be considered for the prospective preschool and primary school. Newly released letters from the Mayor to state government members show the Hyson Boulevard and Pake Road sites, labelled as the Monopoly Land, would be the Council's choice of location, as it would align with future projects to marry local needs within the vicinity of the school. The letters were released in advance of an October Council meeting, as discussions continue following the extensive backlash against the state government's original decision. Australian Vintage has sold the day-to-day operations of a popular Balhanna cellar door and vineyard. Nepanthe will now be run by Adelaide Hills-based Tomich Wines, with the grape supply contract agreed upon for the 2027 vintage. In a statement, Australian Vintage CEO Tom Dusseldorp says it's the right time for the next chapter of the brand, as the broader wine industry continues to pare down in the face of economic headwinds. And it's time to make a time jump as South Aussies prepare for daylight savings to begin. Locals are being reminded to turn their clocks forward 1 hour before going to bed on Saturday, preparation for its beginning 2 a.m. the next morning. The time will remain in place until the first Sunday of April. And that's the latest in your local news.
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11: Hi, I'm Phoebe Humphrey. Australia's eSafety watchdog has issued a warning to parents about gaming giants failing to protect their kids. The eSafety Commissioner says platforms like Minecraft, Fortnite and Roblox are not doing enough to protect children from sexual exploitation. A report has found there were serious gaps in how platforms detect language linked to sexual extortion, crime and violence. A nation-leading probe into artificial intelligence is getting underway in South Australia. Premier Peter Malinauskas telling Seven, while the federal government is looking at things at a national level, there's a lot of responsibility that sits with the states.
12: The plainest example was about how AI is being used to educate children. We don't want kids to finish school not knowing how to use AI, but similarly we don't want them to finish school having had AI do their schooling for them.
11: And support services are bracing for a spike in domestic violence incidents this NRL Grand Final weekend. Some data shows offences can jump by more than 25% when the footy's on. If you or someone you know needs support, contact 1-800-RESPECT.
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11: In sport, Will Ashcroft has capped a stellar year with the Lions, taking home Brisbane's best and fairest overnight. The triple premiership player and dual Brownlow medalist adding his first Merritt Murray medal to his collection, edging out runner-up Josh Dunkley by just 2 votes, while suspended Swan star Isaac Heaney claims Sydney's best and fairest. And Knights fans have sold out McDonald Jones Stadium to watch Sunday's grand final against the Roosters. Newcastle's aiming to break a 25-year premiership drought. That's the latest news and sport.
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0: Showers today becoming less likely as the day progresses. An 18 the top in Murray Bridge and Adelaide. 16 today in Victor Harbour and Strath. 15 the top for Mount Barker. And a top of 11 in Mount Lofty today. That's ahead of a shower or two through the morning and afternoon tomorrow. Similar temps and cloudy on Sunday.
1: 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On 5MU, it's Adam and Jenny.
0: Oh, and isn't that beautiful, proper rain out there this morning? Well, based on some of the numbers you've been sending in.
15: The gauge report.
0: 17.3 and counting in the gauge at the moment at Tail and Bend. Thanks, Daryl. How much you got? 0417-063-963. It's like a competition. dearie me. Now, I am getting reports from some people on the South Coast. They're struggling a bit with the 97.1 FM and some very clever people moving across to the iHeart app, if that's the case. Please do let me know if that's the case for you, and we'll see if we can get our tech people onto it. I wish I had the brain for that sort of technology. But, you know, we all have our skills. Do you have any fun facts you'd like to send through? We're about to have a bit of fun with that in a moment. Chris joins us. He always has something intriguing to share. Jackie joins us later on to give us a bit of inspiration for what to get up to on this long weekend. A bit about this day in history on the way. A joke, of course, to cap things off. And if there's anything at all you'd like to share, send it through on the text line 0417 063 963. It's 8 minutes past 8 on a Friday. And you feel-

0: 7 past 8. And g'day to our mates at Jackson's 4x4 who support the program, and they support you too. 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Hello, Chris Guscott.
1: Hello, Jenny Lenman.
0: We've received a fun fact from Daniel. And if you'll bear with me.
1: If I need to talk amongst ourselves.
0: talk amongst ourselves.
1: How's everybody doing out there?
0: I've got that thing where I've got a million tabs open.
1: Yeah, I'm watching this screen.
0: It's terrifying, isn't it?
1: Giving me an aneurysm watching you do that. The rain gauges, by the way, continue to send them in because we're getting a healthy amount here, that is for sure.
0: It's just beautiful, isn't it?
1: The soundproofing in the studio is awful. So you probably hear the rain coming through, but yes.
0: So good. Daniel says, a bolt of lightning is 5 times hotter than the surface of the sun.
1: Really?
0: Don't get hit by that.
1: Well, I don't think it's in anyone's control. I mean,
0: You could try to make it happen.
1: Well, you could, yeah, that's true. Would you want to, though? I mean, that man at the Bend Motorsport Park who stuck the umbrella up in the air and got hit by lightning and somehow managed to only get discharged that night. It was incredible.
0: I have double-checked this, and it is true.
1: Wow, that's amazing.
0: You know that expression, dead as a doornail?
1: Yes.
0: Do you know where it comes from?
1: No, but I do love etymology. We used to do this back
0: That's right.
1: Your previous iteration of SA More Music
0: Today.
1: Morning, that's the one.
0: So it comes from 14th century building practices. Tiny headed nails used in door frames couldn't be pulled out and reused. So that's why they were dead.
1: Oh. A lot of these are just very basic. They're as they sound.
0: Yeah. You got something for us?
1: I do. This is one we should take personally as well.
0: Oh, gosh. Okay.
1: So the Guinness World Records, you know how much I love these.
0: Mm.
1: Apparently, at Triple S Strawberries in Bundaberg in Queensland, they have had over 1,500 people collecting strawberries. So the record for most people picking strawberries simultaneously has been set.
0: Okay.
1: At 1,522. Why haven't we done that here?
0: Sure.
1: We got Beerenberg.
0: Beerenberg's massive.
1: Yeah, surely we can just do that in our backyard. That seems like a really achievable world record for us to break.
0: Go for it, Chris. Get it organised.
1: Yeah, just me and 1,500 of my closest mates. But yes, that's great for obviously for Queensland, but I reckon we can do better. Whilst we're at it as well, somebody there ate the most strawberries in 1 minute.
0: Mm-hmm.
1: 1.326 kilos in 60 seconds.
0: 1.32. Oh. Okay.
1: That's a massive amount of strawberries.
0: Shoving them down the gullet.
1: What a waste. I mean, I understand I love these records, but what a waste that is. That's horrific. Anyway, you wouldn't even be enjoying it.
0: You know, all the gold jewellery on Earth originates from a violent collision of neutron stars. It was billions of years ago forging heavy elements and scattering them across space.
1: Wow.
0: Some cosmic alchemy for you there.
1: I mean, in theory, isn't everything cosmic alchemy, though? I mean, just everything smashing together in a way.
0: Yeah.
1: But that's interesting about gold.
0: How about that?
1: How about that? We never have this ready. I don't either.
2: There you go.
1: It's one of my favourite sound clips on that bar.
0: Great. Mm. Well, thank you for that. I do have a fun fact about a Pink Floyd song from Nev from Galway, which is coming up in a moment because I've got to get that song. I've got to dig it up. Not in our system.
1: It's been a busy Friday, everyone. Leave us alone.
0: Okay? No, don't leave us alone. Be a big part of the program. Your overnight headlines coming up. Hey, it's been absolutely fabulous having you as a part of the program this week.
1: I've had a ball, yes. And thank you for your hospitality and thank you to all our listeners as well. It is a lot of fun to be on the Brekkie Show.
0: Yeah, it's been great. And we've just had another Christopher call. He was a bit late for the secret sound. That's all right. But he called to say that he thinks we're doing a wonderful job.
1: Well, all Christophers uniting, so that's good. But yes, we've had a lot of fun, so thank you for having me.
0: Yeah. All right, Manfred Mann now, blinded by the light. 16 past 8, to be precise. Thanks, Chris.
1: Thank you.

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1: A SpaceX rocket has blasted into the Florida sky, carrying an international crew of American, Canadian, and Russian astronauts towards the space station. The Crew 13 mission successfully launched from Cape Canaveral and is on track to dock in the coming hours. A wave of violent student protests is sweeping France. Teenagers have blockaded hundreds of high schools over budget cuts and overcrowding, with dramatic footage showing school entrances engulfed in flames, and thousands of arrests have been made. British counter-terrorism police have detained a dual UK-Iranian national meantime. The 27-year-old was arrested over a suspected terror plot targeting an airbase used by US bombers. In Asia and Japan is tightening immigration rules. Tougher language and income requirements will soon apply to people seeking permanent residency. Back home in Australia, share market has suffered its worst day in months. The ASX plummeted nearly 2% yesterday, wiping out almost $60 billion in value as investors panicked over surging oil prices and inflation. The federal court has dismissed a high-profile bid to stop tree clearing at the North Adelaide Golf Course. A judge rejected claims the $45 million redevelopment violated national conservation laws, lifting an interim injunction so work can immediately resume. And in sport, Brisbane Lions master coach Chris Fagan has shocked the AFL world by stepping down just days after securing a historic triple premiership.
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0: Adam Connolly, Jenny Lenman, 5MU.
7: I was in the kitchen. Shame was that's the dog.

0: There you go. Pink Floyd and a dog. That's for you, Nev, and all you fans out there. Sheamus, a country blues novelty song by Pink Floyd, showcased on their 71 album Metal. Nev has sent this through. He says the track features the howling and barking of a real dog named Sheamus, a border collie German Shepherd mix belonging to the frontman of the Small Faces, Steve Marriott. Dave Gilmore of Pink Floyd was doing some dog sitting while Steve was on tour in the US. Dave noticed the dog would howl whenever he played guitar or harmonica, so they quickly recorded a 12-bar blues track for the dog to sing over. It's just so sweet. It's written by all four band members, and the track highlights Gilmore on acoustic slide guitar and vocals, says Nev. Richard Wright on piano, Roger Waters on bass. It's quite a quirky, uniquely authentic blues experiment, and I appreciate you sending that through, Nev. It is 27 minutes past 8 on a Friday morning.
1: The Gauge Report.
0: Goatee says 22 mils in Mount Barker. We've also got 25 mils, Ashbourne Road, Strathalbyn, according to number ending in 810. How much you got?
1: The Gauge Report.
0: Let us know, 0417 063 963. Maybe you've got a fun fact for the mailbag or something to share with us for the end of the program. Looking forward to the next half hour. We've got a bit of fun on the way, a bit about this day in history. And Jackie from Mackie joins us again to share some inspiration for the weekend.
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12: Wet roads around the place still. Take care out there. Limit on the freeway down to 80 between Stirling and the toll gate due to the weather. Mersey roadworks to Ridley Road, Cambrai, and ongoing roadworks on Flaxley Road, Mount Barker, and Ridley Road at Manham as well. Your local IGA is having a three-day sale right now till Sunday. 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
15: Good morning, I'm Chris Guscott. A small part of history in the Mount Barker Township will need to be repaired after a single vehicle accident yesterday evening. Emergency services were called to the Gawler Street Bridge around 5:30 p.m. after a car hit the wall and railing, damaging the old masonry and stone parapet. The circumstances around the crash are unclear. Crews were working last night to make the site safe before repairs can begin. Police have charged a 61-year-old man after allegedly locating a loaded gel blaster and double-sided blade at his Murray Bridge home. Detectives carried out a search just before 5 p.m. on Wednesday and seized both items. The man was charged with three offences and bailed to appear in court in late December. An early bushfire danger season declaration in the western parts of our state could mean an earlier season locally as well, according to the CFS. Consultation is ongoing across the local fire districts in the Murraylands, Mount Lofty Ranges and Upper Southeast, as five districts on the EP and to the north will have bans in place from October 15th. CFS says increased fuel loads and the possibility of a warmer than average spring behind the early declarations, with harvest also beginning across most of the state. And a Taylor Bend early childhood educator has been recognised as one of Australia's outstanding family daycare workers. Leone Capes was named the Riverland and Murray Mallee Regional winner in the 2026 Excellence in Family Daycare Awards and will now be eligible to be named a national finalist ahead of the national competition in Brisbane. And that's the latest in your local news.
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17: Hi, I'm Phoebe Humphrey. Online gaming platforms are being put on notice with fresh calls for protections against child exploitation and extremist material to be beefed up. A new report has found major gaps in the way games like Roblox, Fortnite and Minecraft protect kids online. Australia's eSafety Commissioner Julie Inman-Grant telling Nine protections of child accounts are not on by default.
18: So if you are a predator, whether you're a violent extremist or you're grooming for sexual purposes, you're going to go to the digital place. Playgrounds where children are.
17: Travel chaos is expected at major airports across the country today as Jetstar staff walk off the job. 1,000 union members will take strike action for an hour amid an ongoing pay dispute. Jetstar says contingency plans are in place but can't guarantee there won't be delays. And a second recording has been given to Victoria Police investigating the Swans Pullman Hotel scandal. News Corp reports a 20-minute video details what happened inside the room on August 17, including allegations of sexual assault.
16: 5MU Sport.
17: In sport, Sydney's Isaac Heaney says he's vowing to come back stronger next year after winning his third straight Best and Fairest Award amid his club suspension. He polled 431 votes, 31 ahead of runner-up Brodie Grundy. Heaney did not attend last night's ceremony. And Roosters legend Brad Fittler believes the departure of a number of stars will only make the side hungrier to secure the NRL Premiership. Freddie telling Nine it'll no doubt be some added motivation come Sunday.
19: No Angus, he's going to be gone. Marky's a huge loss. And then, of course, Daly Cherry Evans. So some really big names moving on.
17: That's the latest news and sport.
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0: Showers today, becoming less likely into the afternoon and evening, and 18 the top in Murray Bridge and Adelaide, 16 in Victor Harbour and Strathalbyn today, 15 in Mount Barker and 11 in Mount Lofty. Shower or two through the morning and afternoon tomorrow with similar temperatures and cloudy on Sunday.

0: happened today.
1: Today's the 2nd of October, and Mahatma Gandhi was born on this day in 1869. His philosophy of non-violent resistance led India to independence and inspired civil rights movements across the globe. Today, his birthday is commemorated worldwide as International Day of Non-Violence. On this day in 1902, Beatrix Potter's classic, The Tale of Peter Rabbit, was first published. It went on to sell over 45 million copies. The very first moving picture was transmitted in greyscale on this day in 1925. It was by Scottish inventor John Logie Baird in his London laboratory. His test subject wasn't a movie star or a politician. It was a ventriloquist's dummy named Stooky Bill, whose brightly painted cheeks had the high contrast needed for early camera tubes. An iconic comic, Peanuts, made its debut in the papers on this day in 1950. Charles M. Schulz's iconic strip featured in seven American newspapers, introducing readers to a round-headed kid named Charlie Brown. A 19-year-old Elvis Presley made his first and only performance at Nashville's famous Grand Ole Opry on this day in 1954. The country audience gave him a lukewarm reception, and Opry manager Jim Denny notoriously told Elvis to quit singing and go back to driving trucks. And on this day in 1959, television viewers were first invited to step into a dimension as vast as space and as timeless as infinity, as Rod Serling's iconic mystery and sci-fi series, The Twilight Zone, premiered on CBS. And that's today, the 2nd of October.

0: mean, on your day off, do you find though that you wake up at the same time anyway?
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0: No.
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0: Wow, you crazy girl.
1: No, it's all good. You got to make sacrifices for things that you love.
0: Exactly.
1: Now, what's going on? It's a big long weekend.
0: Yes.
1: And thanks to Lock Around the Clock in Mount Barker, who can help you out with locksmith services in a jam.
0: 24/7.
1: 24/7. Mm-hmm. We've got some ideas.
0: Yes, we do. We've got the Bend Country Music Festival kicking off today, running through till Sunday. We've got Lee Kernahan and James Johnston and a whole lot of headline acts. So that's definitely going to be fun to a 3-day festival. That's going to attract a lot of people. We've got the Amplify Street Party for 16 to 25s living in the Adelaide Hills, Mount Barker and Strath at Gawler Street, Mount Barker tonight from 5:30 till 10:30. Absolutely free to get along to that. So live performances there too, which is, and a bit of live poetry.
1: Oh, a bit of live poetry. Is that like slam poetry?
0: I hope so.
1: Where someone really puts their soul into it.
0: Like 2021 Jump Street kind of stuff.
1: Yeah.
0: Yeah. I don't know. Well, we've got the Adelaide Hills Rally running through till Sunday as well, which is a spectacle of precision, speed and courage.
1: It takes courage to go fast.
0: It does. Yeah. You're a little bit of a speed demon.
1: I like going fast, but, you know, within reason.
0: Would you jump out of a plane?
1: I have jumped out of a plane.
0: Oh, that's right, you have to.
1: Yeah.
0: I'm not getting off the ground. All righty, we've got the Strath Heritage Museum open today, tomorrow and Sunday, and you can play games from the 1800s, and you can complete 10 missions, and you can have your mugshot taken, and even spend some time behind bars. So, you know, if you've got a kid that's giving you a bit of trouble, take them along, little 10-year-old. You know what? This is what happens. Carlton Draft Murraybridge Races Gold Cup is on tomorrow at the Thomas Farms Racecourse. This is attracting a $150,000 prize pool.
1: Wow.
0: It is apparently the largest country league prize in South Australia.
1: Not bad.
0: Which is huge. It gets underway from 11 o'clock tomorrow. Stack of different packages to choose from, so check that out. We've got the Coomanduk Spring Fair from 9 till 2 tomorrow, right on the Duke's Highway. So if you're travelling through, stop off there and take a look. The Australian National Busking Competition taking place in Goolwa on Saturday. Would you be brave enough to bus?
1: Nope.
0: I would.
1: Only if I was talented.
0: It wouldn't stop me.
1: Bit of slam poetry.
0: Yeah, that's what I'm going to work on. The South Coast Laughter Club is in Victor Harbour. Now, this sounds like fun. Get together from 9:30 to around about 10. I guess it depends on when the laughs run out. And you just laugh.
1: Oh, I love that.
0: It's very good for you.
1: Have you ever done it before? Because I've tried it once.
0: Really?
1: And it doesn't start with a joke. No. It starts with someone doing something like this. And everyone just goes nuts and everyone just cracks up laughing. Hey, look, this was my own experience. Maybe there's a different one for each club. But
0: maybe somebody set you up.
1: But it's so absurd that you can't help but laugh. But and then it's a great feeling.
0: I think people have got such distinctive laughs and
1: they
0: some
1: do.
0: Are really contagious.
1: Yes.
0: Yet let you hear them and you just can't help but start up. So I think we should go to one of these laughter clubs.
1: Not?
0: I think it'd be fun. Clayton Bay Spring Market is on from 9 till 3 at Clayton Bay. We've got the Mythological Mystique Renaissance Fair at Gummaraka. Now this, my cup of tea.
1: Oh, yeah?
0: We've got fortune tellers, potions, magical surprises. They've got handcrafted things happening like leatherwork and jewellery making. And you meet legendary creatures like fae and knights.
1: Oh,
0: Oh, it would be so great.
1: Transported.
0: Yeah, I've got the dress.
1: Oh, you do?
0: Yeah, I know exactly what I'd wear to this.
1: Oh, go on.
0: I won't be able to, but...
1: Can't wait to see the photos, Jackie.
0: Yeah. We've got the Palmer Hot Rod Street Party on Sunday from 9 till 4. The Australian Sprint Car Stampede on at the Speedway Sunday night. The Strath Show is happening on Monday. Gates open at 9:30. That is always a great lot of fun. Live music at the Charleston Hotel on Monday. And finally, the Vintage Grand Prix Carnival Event 5 is happening at Woodside and thereabouts. So lots of events
1: happening. That's a lot.
0: It is. So just be mindful if you're travelling, there will be road closures around the place. There will be lots of people on the roads and lots of spectators. It's not about you as you're driving past. I've done that before. I've driven past and people are waving and I'm waving back and think, God, they know me. But no, I've just accidentally, you know, joined a queue of other people.
1: Right. So just take a bit of extra time this weekend.
0: Yes.
1: And keep an eye out. Drive to the conditions.
0: Exactly. Lots of fun things to happen. But if you missed any of it or you want more information, because I have glossed over that pretty quickly, head to our website, 5mu.com.au.
1: Hope you have a fabulous long weekend, Jackie.
0: Thanks.

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1: 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If you've got something for this,
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0: Good morning. 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

0: Murder Gurus. They're going to be in Adelaide on the 27th of November. Might be a nice thing to check out, the Hindley Street Music Hall. It is 4 minutes away from nine on your Friday morning. Fabulous to have your company today, and in the past week and a half, it's been a lot of fun.
1: The Gage Report.
0: Heather says, 14 and a half mils at Woodchester since Thursday. Plants are happy. Ah, oh, isn't that lovely? And did I say, I don't think I've said this one yet.
1: The Gage Report.
0: Kim in Strath says 16 mils, and it seems like there's a little bit more rain on the way. All right, now what have we got? I'm going to be here 10 till 12. It's a more music morning after the workday warm-up, just hanging out with you, whether you're hardly working hard, something in between. And then Chris Guscott's with you this afternoon with Around SA. Daylight saving, of course, starting Sunday. Spring forward, full back, that's how I remember it. It's an hour forward, so you lose an hour, but they make up for it with a public holiday. and I think a lot of people are very happy about having extra light in the afternoon, so that'll be nice. And we're off Monday. Adam's back on Tuesday morning. He's had a wonderful trip. He's revitalised, ready to go, and he's written the next Bin Chicken Man. So we will get that ready to go to play for you on Tuesday. Richard Pascoe's back as well for your Adelaide Tech Guy tips. And, I think there'll just be some great music across the weekend, whatever you may be doing. If you missed any of what Jackie said or need a little reminder, after 11 o'clock today on the More Music Morning, some ideas for your weekend. Now, we've got a joke of the day. All right, here we go. Why did the apple join the gym? It wanted to work on its core. Thanks, guys.
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0: It's hard not to be angry when you break your favorite thing. 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Yeah.
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7: Good morning, I'm Chris Guscott. Mount Barker Mayor David Leach has continued his push for greater transparency around the Aston Hills school site decision from the state government. New letters from the mayor to government officials have been released ahead of the October council meeting, with Leach stating that the council was deeply concerned about the process, which caused a large community backlash. The Premier has since announced that the decision would be reviewed. Within the letters, Leach advocated for the government to investigate land near Heysen Boulevard and Paik Road, which he says would marry up well with existing and planned infrastructure. Police are renewing their appeal for public assistance to help locate missing Victorian man David, who vanished from Murray Bridge last week. David was last seen on Swanport Road around 4 p.m. last Friday, with grave fears held for his well-being. David is roughly 180 centimetres tall, Caucasian appearance, heavy build, and was wearing a white T-shirt with a motif on the front and black shorts. CCTV images of David can be found via the SA Police website. The Water Operations Unit will today assist in the search with SES, who will focus on local riverbanks and waters, along with patrols door-knocking residents. Anyone with information is urged to contact the police assistance line on 131 444. The Nepanthe cellar door site and vineyard has been sold as restructuring within the broader wine industry continues. The Balhanna site is now under the control of Tomich Wines, with a grape supply contract in place for the 2027 vintage. Australian Vintage, the company who previously owned them, will keep ownership of the brand despite selling its day-to-day operations, stating that now was the right time for a new start for Nepanthe. And the long weekend marks a key change to your clocks at home. Daylight savings will begin at 2 a.m. on Sunday, remaining in place until the first week of April. Locals are being reminded to turn their clocks forward an hour before you go to bed on Saturday. And that's the latest in your local news.
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8: Hi, I'm Phoebe Humphrey. Aussie parents are being warned that gaming platforms like Minecraft and Fortnite are not doing enough to protect their kids against extremist material and sexual exploitation. The eSafety Commissioner says the gaming giant's analysis tools are failing to detect language related to crime, violence or sexual extortion. Victoria Police have been handed a second recording from the night of the Sydney Swans hotel scandal. News Corp reports it's a 20-minute long video that includes one woman detailing her version of what happened in the Pullman hotel room on August 17, including allegations of sexual assault. And the Premier of South Australia reckons the states have a role to play when it comes to tackling artificial intelligence as SA launches a nation-leading royal commission into the tech. Premier Peter Malinauskas telling Seven, while things are being done on a federal level, states have to do their bit.
9: That sort of policy effort, whether it be around how we use AI in schools or how we're using AI for public service delivery, more productivity for people in things like health, you know, we want to have a good look at that.
10: 5MU Sport.
8: In sport, Will Ashcroft has capped a stellar year with the Lions, taking home Brisbane's best and fairest overnight. The triple premiership player and dual Norm Smith medalist adding his first Merritt Murray medal to his collection, edging out runner-up Josh Dunkley by just 2 votes, while Sydney's Isaac Heaney claimed his third straight best and fairest despite his club suspension. And Cameron Green is under an injury cloud ahead of Australia's first test against South Africa. He suffered an abdominal strain in an ODI game on Wednesday. The test starts next Friday. That's the latest news and sport.
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5: Showers becoming less likely into the afternoon and evening. And 18 the top today for Murray Bridge and Adelaide. 16 for Victor Harbour and Strathalbyn today. 15 for Mount Barker and 11 for Mount Lofty. A shower or two through the morning and afternoon tomorrow with a cloudy Sunday on the way. Similar mild temperatures across the weekend.
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